0: memorizing, they repeat and they repeat and they repeat. That's why they can make such a big book, see? Well, I'm not going to apologize for repeating. So here we come to 1 John chapter 2, and I have taught it maybe two or three times in the last 5 years, but it's about time we hit it again. Verse 15, love not the world, neither the things that are in the world. For if any man love the world and the things in it, then the love of the Father is not in him. In other words, our priorities are upside down. Verse 16, for all that is in the world, the desires of the flesh, the desires of the eyes, the pride of life, that's not of the Father, but is of the world. And here's why we shouldn't get taken up in it. The next verse. For the world, this whole world system, is going to pass away. And when it leaves, the desires for it will pass as well. But he that doeth the will of God abideth how long? Forever. How many times haven't you heard me say, even on the program, young people, why gamble your eternity for 15 or 20 years of the fast lane here? It's not worth it. It's not worth it. And a lot of times I have to tell people, look at the lives of some of our famous people, entertainers and what have you. Oh, they're living high on the hog. How long? Just a few years. And then the flush of beauty wears off and they're just cast away. They're no longer important. And how many of them end up committing suicide? How many end up in the Betty Ford facility? Alcohol treatment and what have you. Well, this says it all. See, the things of this world, they pass just like a blade of grass that comes up in the morning. You cut it off in the afternoon. But, he says, the things that are eternal are going to last forever and ever. All right, now let's go all the way back, like we did, I think, once before at least, all the way back to Genesis, and poor old Eve is going to be the first to face these areas of temptation that are common to all men. And as John listed them, the lust of the eye, the lust of the flesh, and the pride of life. Those are the three areas of temptation that every human being is going to have to face, and not just once, but almost every day. All right, Eve was the first. Back in Genesis chapter 3, and starting at verse 6. Genesis chapter 3, and come in at verse 6. Satan, of course, has already approached her, and he's holding this conversation and tantalizing her. And after all, there was something more to be gained if she would just listen to him and eat of this forbidden tree. Now, you want to remember, Eve's already got it pretty good. I've always said she's got the best husband that was ever made. Isn't that right? I mean, the guy was sinless. He was perfect. What more could you ask for? They were living in all the beauty of paradise. They had no sickness, no death, no disease, no insects, no thorns. I mean, they had it pretty good. But she wasn't satisfied. And Satan detects that, and so he comes now and says, yeah, Eve, there's something better. All right. Verse 6. So when the woman saw that the tree was good for food and that it was pleasant to the eye, in other words, it was a beautiful appearing fruit. It wasn't an apple. I think it was some form of a grape type fruit, but it was beautiful. And it just appealed to the eye. And that it was a tree to be desired to make one wise. And so there's the pride aspect. My living, she had everything else. But now if she could just be as wise as God, that appealed to her pride. So she took the fruit thereof and did eat. Now, she wouldn't have eaten if she was stuffed full after a Thanksgiving meal. So what must she have been? A little bit hungry. And so the natural appetite was in high gear. She's a little bit hungry. The eye says, have you ever seen anything so beautiful to eat? And then Satan on top of that says, she'll be wise as God. Those are the three areas that mankind is still confronted with. The lust of the eye, the pride of life, and the lust of the flesh. Now, the word lust of the flesh doesn't always mean bad. We can desire a lot of things that in a proper amount are certainly good for us. All right, now then, when Jesus told Paul that he had tasted every temptation as was common to man, of course, we see them in the temptations back in Matthew. So now if you come on up to Matthew, and he's been out in the wilderness those 40 days fasting, and of course, it was a perfect setup for the temptations. And sure enough, the devil comes along, realizing that he's been out there in the desert and that he's hungry. And so in verse 3, after fasting the 40 days in the desert, Matthew 4, verse 3, the tempter came to him and said, if. That's a strong word, isn't it? If. Matthew 4, verse 3. And old Satan says, if you are the Son of God, command that these stones be made bread. Well, if he's hungry, what does the thought of bread do? Boy, it just sends those taste buds going crazy. And so now he is to be tempted with this whole concept of satisfying his hunger. And so what does Jesus answer? Verse 4, it is written, man shall not live by bread alone, but by every word that proceedeth out of the mouth of God. Now, what's the lesson? In spite of our physical appetites, whatever they are, what do we have to temper them with? The spiritual things that are far more important. You know, I've tried to stress not only to my own kids, but to other people and to myself, my wife, is that we have to keep our priorities straight. See, this is what happens to so many people. They mean well, but they got their priorities upside down. And when you get your priorities upside down, you're headed for trouble. All right, so now Jesus is saying, listen, Satan, there is something more important than feeding the physical. The most important is to feed on the spiritual. All right? Verse 5, Satan doesn't give up. Now he comes back and he takes him up into the holy city, puts him on the pinnacle of the temple with all of the temple crowds down below. And remember, the temple pinnacle wasn't as high as some of our skyscrapers today, so it was no problem seeing someone up there on the pinnacle of the temple. That was easily within eyesight. All right, so he sets him on the pinnacle of the temple and he said unto him, if, again, there's that word, if thou be the Son of God, cast thyself down, for it is written, he shall give his angels charge concerning thee, and in their hands they shall bear thee up, lest at any time thou shalt dash thy foot against the stone. Now, the way I like to interpret this, and you may not all agree with me, we've already seen the first temptation, the lust of the flesh, hunger. I think the next one here is the lust of the eye, whether it's ours or someone else's. In this case, it's someone else's. Because what is Satan setting? Oh, a great showmanship event. And I can just see him out like a Madison Avenue advertiser. Now look, my, if we could just send you sailing off of here, not with a bungee rope, but if we can just send you sailing off the tip of this temple, and then at the last moment have angels just sweep down and pick you up and spare you from hitting the ground. Look what it would do to that crowd of people. Can you imagine it? My, what a show that would have been. And old Satan says, just imagine if you could do that, what we could do to those people down there on the temple pavement. And then Jesus said in verse 7, it is written again, thou shalt not tempt the Lord thy God. I'm not going to do it. I don't care what you tempt me with, I'm not going to do it. All right, but that's the second one. Now comes the third one, which was, of course, the pride of life. Now, I don't suppose anybody really can understand this next temptation like politicians. or maybe military commanders. Someone who can get to the place of controlling massive numbers of people. Power just literally grabs them. All right, that is what true pride is all about, to get control over other people. That's why some of your notorious emperors have come, like Napoleon and a Stalin and a Hitler or whatever. They get so power hungry because they can control masses of people. All right, now look what Satan does with Jesus. Verse 8, and again the devil takes him up into an exceeding high mountain and shows him all the kingdoms of the world. Now remember, Jesus and Satan are both spiritual. Even though Christ is here in the flesh, he's also here in the spiritual. And so from the spiritual concept, Satan could let Jesus look all the way back to Nebuchadnezzar, maybe even all the way back to David's great kingdom, and he could show him forward and see all the great empires that would yet be coming down through human history. And he says to Jesus, just think, if you'll fall down and worship me, you can have control over all these nations. They'll be bowing at your feet because they're yours. Quite a temptation, wasn't it? But you see, isn't it amazing? Satan must not have known. I think there are a lot of things Satan doesn't know. I really have to believe that. I don't believe Satan understood that one day these same nations will be under Christ's rulership when he rules and reigns. And they're going to come as a result of his sovereignty. But see, Satan is naive enough to offer them to Jesus if he would fall down and worship him. Now, you see, the whole idea of all this is to show you and I that Satan is doing the same thing to us. He is constantly bombarding us with desires of the flesh, our appetites. He is constantly bombarding us with things that appeal to the eye. If he didn't, television would die overnight. Because the only thing that keeps television going is the commercials. Isn't that right? See, and now they're coming up with the infomercial. In fact, they're squeezing me off the air in a couple of places because these half-hour infomercials can generate much, much more income than a poor little old ministry like ours. But you see, it's appealing to people's seeing these things, and then they say, I want it. And then the next great temptation is to get to the place of preeminence and power over people, whether it's a small number or great, that's beside the point. But these are the three areas, as I've taught for 20 years, these are the three areas that every human being is faced with temptations. Whether we're a believer or an unbeliever, that's beside the point. There are still the three categories of temptation. But what's our hope? Now come back to 1 Corinthians again. This is our hope. This is our comfort. That even though before the day is over, I'm going to be confronted with something within these three areas, the Lord is going to show me that way of escape. Now, we have to look for it. God isn't going to put that way of escape right smack dab in front of us. Here again, we become people of choice. And when we're confronted with a temptation and we know it's about to get us, we look for that way of escape because God has provided it. All right, back to 1 Corinthians chapter 10. And verse 14 now. So he says, wherefore? Because of that ability to find a way of escape. Wherefore, my dearly beloved, flee from idolatry. Now, don't sit up and say, well, that doesn't appeal to us. We don't worship idols today. Oh, no. Oh, no. You know, I imagine most idols in America sit in that little part of the house we call the garage. Isn't that right? That automobile just simply becomes their idol. You know, I was showing somebody my cattle a while back, and I'm proud of them. I love them. They're almost second to my wife, you know, and she sometimes thinks that they're taking first place. No, they're not. But I was showing to somebody, and the guy says, hey, Les, look out. They're not your idol, are they? Well, they could be. Absolutely they could be. And the same way with any of you, whatever it may be your garden, it may be your kids, it may be your grandkids, it may be your business, it may be your job. And it can become an idol. And so Paul's admonition is, look out, don't let something become your idol. But let everything put the Lord first and foremost. Then verse 15. Now, in spite of the fact that these Corinthians were carnal, they still had a lot of problems living the Christian life. How does he approach them? As what kind of people? Betty, come on. Wise men. See? And so he says, I speak to you as wise men. Listen to and take advantage or judge what I say. Fair enough? And it's just as applicable to us today as it was to the Corinthians then. Well, now I guess I should have a little more time, but we'll chew up these last 3 or 4 minutes with the rest of this chapter 10, and then I guess we'll be ready for chapter 11 in our next taping experience. Now then he says in verse 16, and again, I best way I can put it is he shifts gears. Like one commentary I read one time, Paul does not write the book of Corinthians with a real continuity. And I'm beginning to see it. All of a sudden he's talking about something and then boom, he's off on another thought. Well, the Holy Spirit is doing it for a purpose, I know. But here is a good example. Here he's just been talking about resisting temptations and fleeing from idolatry and all these things. And then all of a sudden in 16 he takes us to the Lord's communion table. Well, he just shifts gears. All right, verse 16. The cup of blessing which we bless, is it not the communion of the blood of Christ? So he's talking about the Lord's table. The bread which we break, is it not the communion of the body of Christ? Now, before we go any further, I got to remind you. Where is the first instance of presenting the cup, the wine, the grape juice, whatever your particular church uses? Where is the first instance of practicing the wine and the broken bread? Huh? Yeah, the Lord's upper room experience. You remember? In the upper room. And he said, take this cup, and this is my blood which will be shed for you. Now, he hadn't died yet. It was still future. And he said, this is my body which is broken. But you see, what I've always stressed to people when we look at those verses back there in the Gospels, even though Jesus did those two things, did he give any explanation? Did he institute it as something that somebody was supposed to? No, it's just dropped like a hot potato. You don't see anything more of that cup and bread. Now, of course, the very, very first instance was way back there when Abraham met Melchizedek, you remember, and they brought to Melchizedek what? Bread and wine. So you see, way back there already, we already had a picture of the Lord's table. But when Jesus talked about it in the Matthew account, he merely said, this is the cup of the New Testament or something to that effect, and this is my body which is broken. But no explanation. There was no criteria for how to practice it. Until here. Now Paul tells us what it's all about and how it is to be practiced in the local church. Okay, now let's go on for whatever minute or two we got left. So he says, the bread which we break, is it not the communion of the body of Christ? For we being many are one bread, one body, for we are all partakers of that one bread. Now with this, I'm going to wind up the half hour. We haven't got time going further anyway. You remember in Jesus' earthly ministry, and he told him, unless you eat my flesh and drink my blood, you cannot partake with me? What did many of his followers do? Well, they about upchucked, and they left. They could not comprehend eating his flesh and drinking. But you see, they were so ignorant. That isn't what Jesus was talking about. He was talking about a spiritual communion of his shed blood and his broken body. Time's gone.
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You're the one polka by the Langler sisters here on the Chasm Lounge. Hello, everybody. I'm Max Steigoff. Welcome into the Chasm Lounge as we get your Monday night underway here on KASM. We've got a lot of music to get to. And don't forget, coming up on Friday, we're going to be giving away a $20 Boulder Tap House gift certificate. 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Coming up next, we've got the new Jolly Swiss Boys with You're the One for Me. We'll be right back.

Before I Met You, Waltz by Stan's Country Dutchman here on KASM. I was watching the World Cup the other day, and it was actually, speaking of Dutchmen, it was the Netherlands versus Japan, which, I mean, like, very odd matchup when you think of, like, world sports, but it was a fun one. It was a 2-2 draw, which I never thought I'd say a draw would be fun, but it was a back-and-forth kind of battle, and, you know, what it's been awesome. It was a great sports weekend. I'll tell you all about it the next break. But coming up next, we've got Babe Wagner with Snowflower Polka.

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Del Sinchek, I'm sorry, Waltz here on the Chasm Lounge. I mentioned it was a great weekend for sports, especially Sunday for me. Lot of World Cup matches, which I've been really tuned into the World Cup. Great little novelty thing on the side, and it's been really fun to watch just high-level athletes do what they do best, you know? And then not only that, the Twins had a great comeback win on Sunday. And then for a while there, I had the College World Series. I had a World Cup match. I had Sunday Night Baseball and the Stanley Cup Final all on the TV. I had a little multi-view going. And it was just something where I was like, wow. This in June is just great. Like, June, a lot of people will be like, oh, it's that dead time for sports when it's only really baseball. Maybe you'll get the occasional basketball or hockey game. But, you know, to have all of that going on at that time on Sunday, it was awesome. Really enjoyed it. Sat back and made the most of it. Coming up next, making the most of this, it's Marie and the Boys with Maybe She's Lonesome Waltz.

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1: Reeling from the corner, up and good for Jack. Jack nails a three. 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

long ago and far away. Johnny Mathis, Henry Mancini here on KASM. Another fun thing that I've been doing with the World Cup is just paying attention to countries that I have ties to. Me being German, if you couldn't tell with my last name, Steigoff, I have a little bit of a tie with Germany, and they played Curacao. My goodness, that was just a blowout. 7-1. I didn't know you could score that many in soccer.

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Good time, Dutchman, Our Love Polka, kicking us off into the 9 o'clock hour on KASM. As we get into the 9 o'clock hour, I'd be remiss not to tell you about the fact that we're giving away a $20 Boulder Tap House gift certificate. All you have to do in order to win it, send me an email, max@mybobcountry.com, max@mybobcountry.com. We've got more Dutchman coming up next. It's just not the good time Dutchman. It's Stan's Country Dutchman with Some Broken Hearts Never Mend.

Travis Rametscher with Goodnight Irene Waltz. And one last little thing about the sports over the weekend. You also had the UFC event on the White House lawn, ending with one of, I would argue, one of the biggest upsets in recent UFC memory. Ilya Topuria, coming into the fight, had been undefeated. He looked unstoppable. People were saying it was just going to be kind of a ceremonial sacrificial lamb with Justin Gaethje. However, Gaethje didn't get the memo. Ended up winning by technical knockout as Ilya Topuria's corner forced to resign in between rounds. It's one of those things where it's like, hey, look, it's not over until the fat lady sings. And sometimes you just gotta, you gotta do what you gotta do. And sometimes you might come out the winner, and it was just an awesome night and a great way to cap off the night as well. Coming up next, it is not the Geography Waltz, but we'll do it anyway. It's Detroit Polka coming up next.

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Langler Sisters, My Shoes Keep Walking Back to You here on KASM. Recently got new shoes, and the feeling of, like, soft, cushy soles, it really does put a pep in your step. I don't know why. Maybe because you're not, like, pushing down on hard rubber. I think that might have something to do with it. But either way, it does make me feel a little bit more comfortable walking. Not that I was really uncomfortable walking, but I didn't realize how comfortable walking could be until I got new shoes. And now I'm like, oh, this is, yeah, no, it's no problem. I'll walk over there. Right, but coming up next, we've got Stan's Country Dutchman with Little Fisherman's Waltz.

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Little Fella Waltz by the Ridgeland Dutchman here on the Chasm Lounge as we get into some more music here on Your Dependable Neighbor. We've got Whoopi John coming up next with I Wish I Was Single Again here on Your Dependable Neighbor, KASM.

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Henry's Polka by the Wee Willie Band here on the Chasm Lounge as we get a little bit deeper into the show. Hopefully you guys are enjoying it. Don't forget, coming up on Friday, we're going to be giving away a $20 Boulder Tap House gift certificate. 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

Final hour of the Chasm Lounge coming up here on KASM. I'm Max Steigoff. Thanks for tuning in as we're going to go a little bit more rapid fire here in the final hour. Coming up first, it'll be the Jolly Fisherman with I'll Be There. And then after that, Whoopi John with Jolly Fellows Polka.

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It isn't by chance I happen to be a boulevardier, the toast of Paris. For over the noise, the talk and the smoke, I'm good for a laugh, a drink,

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Come by for a drink, we're having a game. Wherever I go, I'm glad that I came. The talk is quite gay.

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I played me a waiting game. If a maid refused me with tossing curls, I let the old oak take a couple of whirls, while I ply her with tears and lure of pearls. And as time came around,

If you would only take care, though my pockets may be empty, yes, I'd be a millionaire.

0: Hello and welcome to Through the Bible with Les Feldick, an inspirational and informative half hour of insight into the heart of Scripture. In addition to teaching the Bible, Les is a full-time rancher, having a down-to-earth practical teaching style that makes the Bible come to life. All programs are available on audio tape, videotape, and in printed form. At the end of the program, there will be an address where you can contact the ministry. And now, here's Les Feldick with today's lesson.
1: Now, in the book of 1 Corinthians that we have been stressing now for ever so long as we started this little letter, that evidently from chapter 7, verse 1, you might want to look at it. See there, I'm guilty already. I had you in chapter 10, but you might want to come back to chapter 7, verse 1. And I think this is the clue for Paul's writing this letter of 1 Corinthians. Now, granted, it's all inspired by the Holy Spirit. Everything that happens has been directed by God's sovereign grace. But nevertheless, the human element always enters in as well. Now, this is the beauty of Scripture, isn't it? That it's all inspired of God. Every word has been directed by the Holy Spirit. And yet, every author maintains his personality. In other words, Isaiah writes from a totally different personality than Ezekiel does. And the Gospels are from a totally different perspective than Paul, and so on and so forth. And yet, they are all, in a composite way, authored by the Holy Spirit. And so here in chapter 7, verse 1, the Holy Spirit inspires Paul to write this, but yet it gives us the human element as to why he wrote 1 Corinthians. And it was in response to verse 1 of chapter 7, concerning the things whereof you wrote unto me. So what'd they do? Hey, they had a whole ton of questions. And I can just see them. They probably just put them down on the page. And they were asking Paul, what about this problem we've got? What about this? And what about this? And right on. And so this whole letter of 1 Corinthians, and I guess I didn't really understand it until we started teaching it here some time ago in one of our Oklahoma classes, that it is a book or a letter that deals with problems that Paul does not commend them for. He's too kind to just out and out condemn them. But neither does he commend them. Now get my words right. He isn't bragging on them for these things they're doing. And so when we get through the love chapter, chapter 13 of 1 Corinthians, I'm going to emphasize it all the more, that Paul is just kind of backing into this situation so that he doesn't flare up their anger and put them into a place where he can't deal with them. And yet he is not going to agree with all of their problems. And we know the reason is that they are still so carnal. And don't forget that, that of all the churches that Paul deals with, none were as carnal and fleshly minded as the church at Corinth. And all you have to do is read the content, and it just immediately comes right up and you can see it. And so here again, as we come now back to chapter 10, even their practicing of what we call the Lord's table or the communion service or whatever your particular denomination may call it, the Corinthians had made it a problem. They were having all kinds of things going on that should have never taken place in the church, and Paul has to address it. Now, we just came out of the situation of eating meats and so forth that had been offered to idols. And there again, that tells us that the Corinthians were having to deal with things that you and I know nothing of. You know, we're not living in a culture where people have offered meat to idols in some pagan temple and then have it end up in our butcher market, and then we have to buy meat and wonder, well, has this come from that pagan temple? See? Well, we're not up against that, but the Corinthians were. And you remember earlier, even before that, they were going to law with one another. They were suing each other in the pagan courts. And Paul says, that's not the way you do things when you're a believer. And so the whole book of 1 Corinthians is dealing basically with problems that were besetting the Corinthian church. Now we come to the problems concerning the Lord's table. Verse 16, we touched on it in our closing remarks in our last program. The cup of blessing, which we bless, is it not the communion? Or I think another word for that could be fellowship. Is it not the fellowship of the blood of Christ? The bread which we break, is it not the communion, or again, the fellowship of the body of Christ? For we, being many, are one bread, Now, when we get into chapter 12, we're going to see Paul make the analogy of the body of Christ is put together like the human body, with all our various functions of fingers and toes and everything, but yet we're under one central nervous system, aren't we? Everything is centered in the head, in our brain. All right, so also is the body of Christ. He is the head in heaven, and every born-again believer is a member now of that body, and we are all members of each other. All right, now the bread speaks of much the same kind of a thing, because we all know you're all close enough to agriculture. A lot of, I suppose, New York City kids don't know, but you all do. Where does bread come from? And I hope you know. It comes from wheat, doesn't it? All right. What makes a bin full of wheat, a granary? What makes the bin full? Kernels. See? Kernels. Now, farming up in Iowa, I used to just once in a while just look at a 10,000 bushel bin I had, and I would just have to stand there and be amazed. This whole 10,000 bushels of corn is comprised of individual kernels. See? All right. That's the analogy. Every time you eat a loaf of bread, what has comprised that loaf of bread? Umpteen kernels of wheat that were ground into flour, of course, and then made into the bread. All right, so the analogy still holds. What are we as members of the body of Christ? We're just like that loaf of bread that has become a composite of all those individual kernels of grain. See? All right, read on. So we are the fellowship of the blood of Christ, and the bread which we break, is it not, and again in pictorial form, is it not the fellowship of the body of Christ, which is that group of believers? All right, and for we, being many, are one, what? One bread. See? Even though that loaf of bread comes from maybe several thousand kernels of wheat, yet in the final makeup, it's one loaf. In fact, let's even stretch our imagination a little further. Within that one loaf of bread, there may have been a composite of wheat shipments from all over the United States that ended up maybe in a Kansas City mill, where it was in turn ground into flour. So we have that loaf of bread here in Oklahoma. Where may some of that wheat have come from? Ohio, North Dakota, South Dakota, Colorado, who knows? But it all ended up as part of that one loaf of bread. And so is the body of Christ. We've got believers in China. We've got believers in Europe. We've got believers in England, in America, in South America. Regardless of their background, we are all members of that one body by virtue of the blood of Christ. See, we're blood bought. All right, reading on. For we are all partakers of that one bread. And now then, verse 18. Behold, Israel after the flesh. In other words, the nation. Israel after the flesh. Are not they who eat of the sacrifices partakers of the altar? Now, you want to remember that when the pagans set up their animal sacrifices, it was satanic counterfeit of what God had established to be the right way, because that's what Satan always does, you know, he establishes a counterfeit. So when the pagans offered their animal sacrifices, and then had the meat from the temple taken down to the marketplace or maybe given to the individual who brought the sacrifice, where did they really copy it from? Well, from Israel. Because Israel did the same thing. If Israel took a sacrificial animal up to the priests, who could eat of that meat first that was left over? Well, the priests did. But on the other hand, if there was more than the priest could handle, evidently it was within their power to designate to the individual, maybe the person who brought the sacrifice in the first place. And so even the Jew who brought his sacrifice could end up partaking of the meat of that sacrifice. And that's what Paul is saying, see? Behold Israel, after the flesh, in their religious system. Are not they who eat of the sacrifice partakers of the altar? It all brings it down to that same activity then, that when they brought the sacrifice, they were identifying themselves with a God to whom they were sacrificing. All right, now then he comes down to verse 19, and he's going to bring in the idolatry side of it. What say I then? That the idol is anything, or that which is offered in sacrifice to idols is anything? Now, you know, it's kind of hard to comprehend Paul's thinking. On the one hand, he makes it sound like there's absolutely nothing wrong with eating meat offered to idols. Is that right? Because as far as Paul was concerned, that idol was nothing but a bunch of dead stone or wood. It could never have an effect on that meat, so far as he was concerned. He could eat it without compunction. But on the other hand, he would warn people that there was something associated with those demonic gods, and they had power. And so then there were instances where Paul says, don't eat of it. And we're going to see that even in the next few verses of this chapter. But right here now, he's coming back, and he said, that idol can't affect that meat. It's dead. But yet, on the other hand, the idol may be dead, but what about the power behind it? Hey, it's not dead. And that's Satan, see? Because Satan, of course, works through idolatry. All right, verse 20. But I say that the things which the Gentiles sacrifice, they sacrifice to demons. Now, the word in the King James is devils, and I think demons is better. That the things which the Gentiles sacrifice, they sacrifice to demons, not to God. Well, why did they sacrifice the demons instead of the true God? They didn't know the true God. They didn't know who God was. See? You remember back in Acts? Let's go back and look at it. I don't intend to do these things when I'm preparing for all this. But back in Acts chapter 17. Back in Acts chapter 17, and Paul comes to Athens. Paul comes to Athens. Verse 16 of chapter 17. And you want to remember, Athens was a thriving city of intellectual import. They had all the philosophers, and good universities today still study the Greek writers, Aristotle and Homer and Plato and all the rest of these fellows, see? All right, so he comes into Athens, this great center of intellectualism. Verse 16, and so while Paul waited for them in Athens, his spirit was stirred in him when he saw the city completely, totally given over to what? Idolatry. In spite of all their intellectualism, in spite of all their intelligence, in spite of all their philosophy, did they know anything of the one true God? Nothing. Nothing. They were given over totally to the worship of idols and the mythological gods, see? All right, and then you come on down to verse 21, for all the Athenians and the strangers who were there spent their time in nothing else but either to tell or to hear some new thing. But now listen. Did they ever hear anything of the true God in the new things that they heard? No. It was just another rehash of another oriental god of some kind, or another mythological goddess sitting up on some mountaintop, supposedly, in their minds at least. And they knew nothing of the true God. And then you come all the way down to verse 23. Now, I'm just doing this so that you get the picture of these people amongst whom Paul is ministering. And he says in verse 23 of this same chapter, for as I passed by and beheld your devotions, that is, their idolatrous worship, I found an altar with this inscription, to the what God? The unknown. See? Just like a fellow that told me one time years ago, and I was going through some real financial hardships, and I think I mentioned it once before in one of the previous programs, and he knew I was. Boy, he come flying into my farmyard one day, and the dirt was flying, the dust was rolling. He came to a stop, and he jumped out, and he said, Les, he said, I was just going down the highway, and I was thinking of you. He said, have you ever thought about praying to St. Jude? No. No. I said, why should I? Well, he said, I'm a firm believer you plug every hole. See? And that's the way these Athenians were. I mean, they had all these gods and goddesses and all their worship, and yet just in case they were missing one, they set up a special one and dedicated it to the unknown God. They knew nothing of the God of creation. They knew nothing of the God of Abraham, even though the Jews had been in their midst for hundreds of years, see? All right, now then, if you come back with me a moment to 1 Corinthians chapter 10 again. And so these idol-worshipping heathen, as we would call them, but I don't like to use the word heathen, because I think most of us in America think of the heathen that our missionaries ministered 100 years ago, when they would go into maybe the Amazon jungles of South America, or maybe into the Congo in Africa, and they go right down into deep, dark paganism, heathenism, we called it, see? And we still got that connotation when we use the word heathen. But in the scripture, you see, the word heathen just means any non-Jew. Anybody who wasn't a Jew is considered a heathen. And so you've got to keep your definition straight. All right, now then come back here. Verse 20, but I say that the things which the Gentiles sacrifice, they sacrifice to demons and not to God, because they know nothing of God. He is a total unknown to them. And he says, I would not that you should have fellowship with demons. See? Oh, horrors. That's why when we get to another chapter in 2 Corinthians, I think it is chapter 6, what's he going to say? You cannot have fellowship with God and demons. There has to be that separation, see? And so here again, he's saying it so clearly that you cannot have fellowship or communion with demons. Now, remember, he's building his case for the communion table. Verse 21, he says, you cannot drink the cup of the Lord and the cup of demons. Won't work. You cannot be partakers of the Lord's table and the table of demons. Won't fly. You just cannot do it. I think Jesus made the statement himself, didn't he? You cannot serve God and mammon. You can't have one foot in the world and one foot in the church. It just won't work. Oh, you can get by for a while, but you're miserable. All right, now this, of course, is just strictly forbidden. All right, now in verse 22. So do we provoke the Lord to jealousy? Are we stronger than he? Now remember what argument he's building, that they have to be careful how they practice the Lord's communion, the fellowship, the Lord's table, or however your particular denomination may refer to it. All right, now then, verse 23, as I said a couple programs ago, you know, Paul here in Corinthians shifts gears every once in a while. And here again, now all of a sudden he just seemingly changes the subject and drops into something totally different. But it's still coming home to the effect of the Lord's table compared to fellowship with demons and fellowship with the Lord and his work of the cross. Verse 23, now he says, all things are lawful for me. Boy, now that's a frightening statement, isn't it? How in the world did the Holy Spirit see fit to inspire the man to say something like this? All things are lawful for me, but they're not all expedient. Now, what does that mean? Well, there was no set law resting on Paul's shoulders that thou shalt not. The cross has finished all that, hasn't it? We're not under law. We're under grace. So even though he is now set free from law, yet is he free to do the things contrary to the law? No. See? And when we say we're not under law, we're under grace, I never imply that we are now free to do as we please. Oh, God forbid. You know, I've said it over and over. Grace is not license. And so here again, he's making it so plain. Yes, there is no law that forbids him from doing anything because he's not under the law. But not all things are good for him, and so consequently he's not going to do whatever he thinks he's free to do. For he says all things are expedient, or not all things are expedient, all things are lawful. See, he repeats it. So far as legalism is concerned, there's no law telling Paul what he can or can't do. He's not under that. But he said all things edify not. And again, he's going to be building his case here, that every believer has to be careful what they do, what they practice, because there are people, believers and unbelievers alike, constantly watching us. In fact, I couldn't think what the verse was in our class last night, and fortunately somebody found it, where Paul does use the expression that every one of us are a living epistle. What does that mean? There's a lot of people who never pick up this book and read it. They'll never read it. But they can look at you, and they can read. You are a living epistle. And this is what Paul is trying to bring these Corinthians to understand, that even though they were living in the midst of abject immorality and idolatry and mythology, yet wherever those Corinthian believers went within that Greek culture, they could be and were to be a living epistle. They were to be something that the world around them could read and understand. All right? Verse 24. So in light of all this now, remember, he's still building us to the practice of the Lord's table. Let no man seek his own, but every man another's. Now you have the word wealth italicized, I suppose, in most of your translations. And again, I think it's an unfortunate place. I think they should have left it blank. That here, let no man seek after his own, but every man another's. Now, that's kind of a hard one to explain. But you know that Paul is not saying that you are to try to get what the next man has, because that flies in the face of everything he teaches. So what I think he is really saying here, we are not to just constantly look for what's in it for number one. You know, that's been the cliche the last generation or so. What's in it for me? Well, in so many words, this is what Paul is saying. Don't be concerned about what you do for yourself, but be concerned is, what's it going to do for my neighbor? How is it going to enhance his situation? See? And that's exactly what he's driving at. All right, verse 25. Whatsoever is sold in the shambles, and I think he's talking about the open market. Now, again, you have to understand the Middle East market, and it's one of the highlights whenever we go to Israel. And you go to one of these open markets, and you know, we Americans, we just shudder sometimes at the smells and the flies and everything like that. But this was typical, just typical way of doing things over there, and especially after a carcass had been offered up there to a pagan idol, what the priests didn't use for themselves, or if the individual who offered wasn't going to throw a big banquet or something, he'd rather have a little cash, he'd probably just take it down to the market and put it in there for sale. Well, then they hang it up on the meat hooks, you know, just that old raw bare carcass and the flies crawling around on it, and then the housewife comes along and she'll probably buy just a little ounce or two and throw it in her little grocery bag and be on her way. Well, this is exactly what Paul is talking about now, that if this carcass of a lamb or a goat or sheep or something like that has been ending up in the marketplace, whatever is sold in the shambles or the open market, eat, ask no questions for conscience sake. For the earth is the Lord's and the fullness thereof. Now, I think we can probably get a little glimpse of that when Peter saw the sheet come down in Acts. And, of course, the Lord was teaching Peter something totally different, but it was the same analogy. And here came this sheet filled with all manner of four-footed animals and creeping things. And what did he tell Peter? Kill one of them and eat it. Boy, shock of all shocks, you know, to a good kosher Jew. What'd Peter say? No way, Lord. I have never eaten anything unclean. But see, here comes Paul now with that freedom that grace brings even to the Jew. And that is, you don't worry about whether it's kosher or not. The Lord has created it. Thank the Lord for it and eat it. See? And that's where we are today. All right, reading on. The earth is of the Lord's and the fullness thereof. Now verse 27, in a minute or two we have left. If any of them who believe not bid you to a feast, a banquet, and you be disposed to go, in other words, you're going to respond to the invitation. If you be disposed to go, whatsoever is set before you, eat it, asking no question for conscience sake. That's something, isn't it? But here's the other side of the coin. If that same individual, as he bids you to his banquet, tells you ahead of time, the meat I'm serving tonight just came from the pagan temple, that makes it a little bit different. Now then, Paul says, if any man say unto you, this is offered in sacrifice tonight, then eat not for, not the individual's sake, but who? The fellow who said it. Why? Now you're going to show him you're not going to have anything to do with that which has been tainted by having been offered to some demonic god. But other than that, Paul says, if you don't know the difference, you go ahead and eat. Because there's nothing wrong with that meat. Offering it to that idol didn't affect the meat one iota. It's nothing but a dead, dumb idol, see? And so it all depends, again, on the circumstances and the amount of knowledge that the man has.
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5: For Chasm Radio, I'm Farm Director Joe Gill. Well, a new research lab had a dedication a few days ago, a new state-of-the-art research complex, yeah, with screwworm as a big topic. Rod Bain has more.
6: USDA research in the Lodestar State on insects that threaten livestock and wildlife populations has a long history.
7: We're actually going to celebrate this year our 80th year of doing this type of research here in Kerr County. Research on all of these flies and ticks.
6: Kim Lohmeyer is the director of USDA's Agricultural Research Service, Nippling Bushland, U.S. Livestock Insects Research Lab in Kerrville, the recently dedicated facility, the latest chapter in that research legacy. As she noted earlier, the types of insects studied at this new lab include those posing significant threats to our nation's livestock supply.
7: Biting flies, New World screwworm, but we also work on cattle fever ticks and then other ticks as well, like Lone Star ticks and winter ticks. Any tick in general or a biting fly in general that impacts livestock and wildlife.
6: What the new research center brings to the efforts to keep New World screwworm and other insect pests out of our country is state-of-the-art facilities and technologies.
7: About 44,000 square foot research facility. We also have a new about 8,000 square foot rearing facility where we're going to do all of our fly and tick rearing. And we also have a new cattle research barn and working facility. That research stanchion barn allows us to put cattle in stanchion to do fly and tick studies. And then the actual laboratory part has state-of-the-art facilities that are going to include BSL-2 rearing facilities for invasive arthropods. And we also have new equipment like GC mass specs and other chemistry equipment to help us continue to do the work that we're doing, coming up with a better lure and a better trap for New World screwworms.
6: The studies and development that comes out of the new Kerrville laboratory support not only stakeholders in the livestock and wildlife sectors.
7: Our other major stakeholder groups are our federal partners, USDA APHIS, the Animal Plant Health Inspection Service. So we do the research that helps support the regulatory efforts that APHIS does in the field, in particular for New World screwworm and for cattle fever tick.
6: Among those seeing the state-of-the-art tech and complex firsthand during the dedication ceremony, Agriculture Undersecretary for Research, Education, and Economics, Scott Hutch.
8: The DNA sequencing of the flies, of the pests, we can do sequencing in hours or days when it used to take weeks, months, and years. So we have the ability to do high throughput sequencing, and understanding the gene map and the genome is really the information that we need to be able to make some interventions and to be able to understand the basis for what needs to be addressed with regard to the flies and with regard to the ticks and so forth.
6: I'm Rod Bain reporting for the U.S. Department of Agriculture in Washington, D.C.
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10: The top 25 reasons for not going to church. 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I don't go to church because I'm all right the way I am. 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Most people are afraid of change. On the other hand, most people also recognize that they are not perfect and that some change in the way they live their lives might be a good thing. True Christianity means inviting someone perfect into our lives. That somebody is Jesus Christ. Nobody can change who they are without his help. Allowing him to live his life through us by faith can help us break the power of sin in our lives and allow us to do the right things we've always wanted to do. That's the kind of change all of us can live with, and that's the truth.
9: 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Thanks for listening.

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6: Of course my kid's in the right car seat. 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
11: For Chasm Radio, I am Farm Director Joe Gill. Well, a new research lab had a dedication a few days ago, a new state-of-the-art research complex. Yeah, with screwworm as a big topic, Rod Bain has more.
12: USDA research in the Lodestar State on insects that threaten livestock and wildlife populations has a long history.
13: We're actually going to celebrate this year our 80th year of doing this type of research here in Kerr County. Research on all of these flies and ticks.
12: Kim Lohmeyer is the director of USDA's Agricultural Research Service, Nippling Bushland, U.S. Livestock Insects Research Lab in Kerrville, the recently dedicated facility, the latest chapter in that research legacy. As she noted earlier, the types of insects studied at this new lab include those posing significant threats to our nation's livestock supply.
13: Biting flies, New World screwworm, but we also work on cattle fever ticks and then other ticks as well, like Lone Star ticks and winter ticks. Any tick in general or a biting fly in general that impacts livestock and wildlife.
12: What the new research center brings to the efforts to keep New World screwworm and other insect pests out of our country is state-of-the-art facilities and technologies.
13: About 44,000 square foot research facility. We also have a new about 8,000 square foot rearing facility where we're going to do all of our fly and tick rearing. And we also have a new cattle research barn and working facility. That research stanchion barn allows us to put cattle in stanchion to do fly and tick studies. And then the actual laboratory part has state-of-the-art facilities that are going to include BSL-2 rearing facilities for invasive arthropods. And we also have new equipment like GC mass specs and other chemistry equipment to help us continue to do the work that we're doing, coming up with a better lure and a better trap for New World screwworms.
12: The studies and development that comes out of the new Kerrville laboratory support not only stakeholders in the livestock and wildlife sectors.
13: Our other major stakeholder groups are our federal partners, the USDA APHIS, the Animal Plant Health Inspection Service. So we do the research that helps support the regulatory efforts that APHIS does in the field, in particular for New World screwworm and for cattle fever tick.
12: Among those seeing the state-of-the-art tech and complex firsthand during the dedication ceremony, Agriculture Undersecretary for Research, Education, and Economics, Scott Hutchins.
0: The DNA sequencing of the flies, of the pests, we can do sequencing in hours or days when it used to take weeks, months, and years. So we have the ability to do high throughput sequencing, and understanding the gene map and the genome is really the information that we need to be able to make some interventions and to be able to understand the basis for what needs to be addressed with regard to the flies and with regard to the ticks and so forth.
12: I'm Rod Bain reporting for the U.S. Department of Agriculture in Washington, D.C.
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16: An unsurvivable crash. Good morning, I'm Gordon Deal, along with Nicole Murray, on this Tuesday, June 16th. Thanks for joining us. Here's what's up this hour.
17: Eight crew members are dead after their B-52 bomber went down at Edwards Air Force Base in the California desert.
16: Investors are giving tentative approval to the peace deal between the U.S. and Iran, sending stocks higher and oil lower.
17: Democratic California Governor Gavin Newsom says he and his wife are being investigated by the Trump Justice Department.
16: And why doctors need to do more screening for excess body fat.
18: These interrelated conditions, what they have in common is excess abdominal fat. So usually people with overweight or obesity will have some excess abdominal fat. This 90% includes people who have at least one risk factor for one of these diseases.
16: Betsy McKay at the Wall Street Journal on guidelines for cardiovascular kidney metabolic syndrome, or CKM. Tragedy for the military in Southern California. Edwards Air Force Base says eight crew members are dead after a B-52 bomber they were on crashed shortly after takeoff yesterday morning. It was on a routine test mission at Edwards Airfield, located in the western Mojave Desert, about 100 miles northeast of Los Angeles. Two of the eight crew members were Boeing employees. The Air Force uses four of its 76 B-52s for testing. An official said it was one of the test aircraft that crashed yesterday. Colonel James Hayes is a deputy commander.
19: At this point, we don't have any indication as to what the cause was of this. We won't be able to release that information, and we don't have an ability to get that anytime soon.
16: The long-range eight-engine bomber most recently has been used for hypersonic weapons. The Air Force is planning to replace its 1960s-era engines. Meanwhile, Edwards is home to some of the Air Force's most secretive research. Chuck Yeager's 1947 flight that broke the sound barrier occurred at Edwards, as did the first landings of the space shuttle in 1981. In the wake of the framework for peace between the U.S. and Iran, world leaders are gathering in France for the Group of Seven summit. Washington and Tehran reached an initial agreement Sunday that would extend their shaky ceasefire and lead to the reopening of the Strait of Hormuz. But significant challenges remain to ending the war, including whether Israel will continue its offensive in Lebanon. President Trump at the G7.
20: The strait opens completely. It's open now, but it opens completely. We have all the mines knocked out for the most part. We have a lot of lanes right now already.
16: Speaking at a meeting with President Trump yesterday, French President Emmanuel Macron said France could dispatch fighter aircraft as early as today if needed to fly observation flights over the vital waterway, and that France's nuclear-powered aircraft carrier could help out quickly, too. Separately, Vice President J.D. Vance is denying that Iran will receive billions of dollars of assets as part of the U.S.-Iran deal that is set to be signed later this week. It's not clear, by the way, if Trump will attend that signing ceremony. Investors continue waiting for more details about how the U.S. and Iran will bring their Middle East conflict to an end, but the announcement of a framework for peace sent stocks higher and oil prices lower yesterday. We get more from this morning's Mike Gavin.
21: The Nasdaq had a huge day, surging more than 3%, while the S&P 500 gained 1.7%. It was a modest day for the Dow, but a record high close. Oil this morning is trading at around $82 a barrel. Meanwhile, in a statement, Hapag-Lloyd, the German global container shipping giant, hopes that its remaining vessels will be able to pass through the Strait of Hormuz this weekend. However, the head of Mitsui OSK Lines, the world's largest tanker operator, said earlier today that many firms could wait weeks until they allow their tankers to resume transit. Gordon.
16: Thanks, Mike. Oil prices, by the way, aren't back to that $70 a barrel mark where they were before the conflict began. Francis Osborne, head of oil analytics at Argus Media, predicted Middle East crude production could take 4 to 6 months to restore close to pre-crisis levels. By the way, make sure to check out a podcast of today's show full of stories you won't hear this hour. On today's podcast, the changes coming to federal student loans starting July 1st and why car dealerships need to be careful with AI chatbots. 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
1: Thanks for joining us. In the wake of conflicting work-from-home or return-to-office policies, Americans continue to fine-tune their workdays. A new report from Monster says the traditional workday may be evolving faster than workplace policies. Data shows 53% of us currently micro-shift or break the workday into non-contiguous blocks of time to better align work with personal responsibilities, productivity patterns, and daily demands. The practice appears to be delivering results. Monster says nearly 8 in 10 respondents said micro-shifting makes them more productive compared to working a traditional 9-to-5. At the same time, more than half who micro-shift said they've done so without their manager knowing. 8 minutes now in front of the hour on This Morning. Once again, here's Nicole Murray.
0: And now, the three big things you need to know. Number one.
2: 8 crew members who were on board a U.S. Air Force B-52 bomber have died after the plane crashed shortly after takeoff at Edwards Air Force Base in California. Colonel James Hayes is a deputy commander.
3: This was a mixed crew. This was a mixed crew of military, government civilians, and government contractors.
2: Boeing confirmed that 2 company employees were among those on board the aircraft.
0: Number 2.
2: Oil prices dropped and stocks rose yesterday after the United States and Iran reached a preliminary peace agreement that President Trump said would reopen the Strait of Hormuz. The Dow closed up by 468 points, reaching a record high. The Nasdaq gained more than 3%, while the S&P 500 jumped more than 1.6% by the end of the trading day.
0: Number 3.
2: A Wisconsin beagle breeding and research facility that's been the site of recent violent protests is closing, and its remaining dogs are being taken in by a Florida rescue group. Big Dog Ranch Rescue founder Lori Simmons.
4: With this agreement, Big Dog Ranch Rescue will have completed the full rescue and relocation of 2,110 beagles.
2: A large group of animal welfare activists stormed the property in April to take away the beagles, prompting police to use tear gas and pepper spray as they made dozens of arrests. 3 instructors are facing homicide charges in Brazil after a 21-year-old woman died during a rope jump without being attached to any equipment. And on a lighter note, what if instead of showing up on a first date the most polished, put-together version of yourself, you instead showed up as, well, a goblin? It may sound counterintuitive, but daters are doing it. It's called goblin intimacy.
1: Okay, so you're showing up as a goblin, essentially, or looking like a goblin. It's a description. On your first date?
2: The idea is that if you are someone who's always in leggings, your hair is in a bun, that's how you should show up to your first date. Kind of putting everything on the table to start, to be the true you, if you will.
1: I see.
2: I don't love showing up looking
1: Nicole,
2: like a goblin.
1: Are we doing it?
2: No, I personally don't. Okay. But I will say the mental stuff. Like, I recently went on a date where a guy put everything on the table right when we showed up of this is what's happening. I'm between jobs. This is what I'm looking for. And I found it quite refreshing.
1: Really?
2: Yeah. So in some ways, I understand this.
1: Huh.
2: No?
1: Goblin-timacy. You show up like a goblin.
2: You show up like your true self kind of thing.
1: Are you wearing makeup or no?
2: I do, unless if it's like a beach day or a
1: You're
2: pool
1: not
2: day.
1: A real goblin.
2: What do you mean?
1: Well, you're like a modified goblin.
2: Thank you, I think.
1: Yeah. 6 minutes now in front of the hour.
5: The board recommends approving.
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1: Yes, so let's do a quick blessing of those cows to... So we ask a blessing upon these cows and all the cows in the listening audience. We ask you, we know that many, Joe, I know many people milk their cows to Chasm Radio. Many barns I've been into, that's the music and the radio they like to listen to where they milk. So we ask a blessing upon these cows and all the cows in our listening audience, that God who created them continues to make all of our farmers good stewards. And can take good care of their cows and their animals and their families and their farms. And so we ask a blessing upon all of these and a blessing upon the milkers today. May they have lots of strength and energy and a lot of joy as they touch these cows. And we ask a blessing in the name of the Father and of the Son and of the Holy Spirit. Amen.

0: Good morning. It is a Tuesday morning, Tuesday, June 16th, year 2026, a 61626 kind of day. Good morning. Hope you're doing well. I'm Joel Gill. Hope your morning does find you healthy and happy where you are at this morning. 52 degrees, a little bit of some gusty winds from the west to northwest at 10 to 12. Yeah, right now 52, nice cool morning, cloudy sky, some area rainfall. We had 22 100ths here at the radio station. Got a bunch of rainfall amounts coming in this morning. We'll let you know who got what and where. But right now it is 6:05. A look at news, world, and national news.
1: NBC News Radio, I'm Michael Kastner. Today is primary election day in Georgia, Alabama, Oklahoma, and Washington, D.C. President Trump's political muscle is being tested, including in Georgia's Senate race, where he gave a last-minute endorsement to GOP Congressman Mike Collins over former football coach Derek Dooley in their primary runoff. President Trump says the U.S. has digitally signed an agreement with Iran. Trump spoke to reporters at the G7 summit in France this morning about what's in the deal.
2: They originally wrote that we will not develop a nuclear weapon. I said, no, no, you're not going to develop it. You're not going to buy either. So we have that took another couple of days of time.
1: On the trip, he indicated the official signing ceremony will take place in Geneva on Friday with Vice President J.D. Vance. Eight people are dead after a B-52 bomber crashed at Edwards Air Force Base in California. More from Mark Mayfield.
3: Deputy Commander for the 412th Test Wing, Colonel James Hayes, says this was a mixed crew of military, government civilians, and government contractors.
4: Edwards Air Force Base experienced a horrible tragedy, and we lost eight great Americans.
3: The base said it happened shortly after the aircraft took off during a routine test mission on Monday morning. The crash is under investigation. Edwards Air Force Base is located about 100 miles northeast of Los Angeles.
1: Staff members for Republican Senator Mitch McConnell of Kentucky are sharing an update following his hospitalization this past weekend. More from Tammy Trujillo.
5: A spokesperson for McConnell says he is fully engaged on Senate business and wants to be back at work. The 84-year-old lawmaker was admitted to the hospital on Sunday, with the exact reason not yet released. McConnell is retiring from the Senate when his term ends later this year after spending over 40 years in office.
1: Michael Kastner, NBC News Radio.
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9: Minnesota News Network, I'm Tasha Radel. The Minnesota Department of Education says more than 715 summer meal sites are helping fill the gap when school cafeterias close for the season. Summer Food Service Coordinator Jordan Crane says families count on these programs.
10: Meals are served at these summer meal sites at no cost to kids under 18 and under, and those that are over 18 with a mental or physical disability. They can come to these summer meal sites, receive a meal, whether that's a breakfast, a lunch, maybe even a snack or a supper.
9: More information can be found on the State Department of Education's website. The Wadena Police Department is hoping a $25,000 reward will turn up new leads in the decades-old disappearance of Carla Beth Anderson. Police Chief Naomi Plotz says Carla was 23 years old when she went missing.
11: Here's what we know. Carla's apartment door was locked and her purse was still inside. There were no signs of a break-in and no signs of a struggle. The only things missing from her apartment were her keys and her Hardee's jacket. Carla was a vulnerable adult and we are confident she would not have chosen to disappear.
9: The reward is being offered through the BCA's Spotlight on Crime Fund, operated through a partnership between Minnesota's business community and law enforcement in Minnesota. Black Duck in Beltrami County is the latest Minnesota city to shut down its police department, ending more than a century of local law enforcement. The Black Duck City Council made the decision, citing ongoing staffing challenges and rising costs. Since 2016, roughly 40 law enforcement agencies across Minnesota have closed as rural communities struggle to recruit and retain officers forcing many to rely on county sheriff's offices or regional partnerships for coverage. This is MNN.
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13: And Guyatti has one, they got two, and they've got another triple play. 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
0: Currently 52 degrees. Good morning. Yeah, rainfall amounts coming on in this morning. We'll get you some of those here as the morning wears along. Hope you're doing well where you are at. Here on AM 1150, look at some news. We'll look at weather coming up inside Derry. Susan Littlefield right around the corner as well. 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
15: Chasm Weather.

0: Skies will become mostly sunny here for today with a high in the low 70s. Winds out of the northwest around 10 to 15 miles per hour. And then for tonight, we'll have a chance for showers and thunderstorms, cloudy, a low near 52. By Wednesday, chance for rain, showers, and storms, cloudy, high of 66 degrees. And on Thursday, mostly sunny, high around 67. Friday, a slight chance for showers and thunderstorms here late, blend of clouds and sun, high of 73. From the Weatherology Weather Center, I'm meteorologist Jennifer Wojcicki on AM 1150 KASM.
1: All right, Jennifer, 52 right now is our temp. Yesterday, we did see a daytime high of 77, had a morning low of 52 yesterday. Some area rainfall amounts at 22 one-hundredths here at the radio station, 2 miles south of Fereda, had a quarter inch. Lake Henry reporting a quarter inch. 3 miles east of St. Nick at 3/10. 2 miles northeast of Eden Valley, 2/10. North edge of Albany at 2/10. Turbo by Bertram at 2/10. Rich Spring Golf Course over in that neck of the woods, 1/2 inch. Yeah, one of the bigger winners here so far. And 3 miles south of Freeport, 35 one-hundredths here this morning. So, yeah, keep them coming. Feel free to give me a call at 845-2184. Or you can also simply text in to the CASM Radio Farm Department text line at 320-310-2069. Either way, that'll work, you bet. Got your Brownfield update coming up at 6:20 as well. It is June Dairy Month. 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
3: Welcome to another edition of Inside Dairy. Inside Dairy is brought to you by Pioneer's Plenish Hyaleic Soybeans. 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Darren Mueller is from Firth, Nebraska.
4: Yeah, so I manage Prairie Land Dairy in Firth, Nebraska. We're an entity of Oldie Family Farms based out of Lynn, Kansas. And Oldie Family Farms was started in 1955 by Bob Oldie as a 4-H project. And then just as the years have gone by, they've grown. And as more family members want to come home, they keep growing and have added sites. And then in 2019, they added Prairie Land. And then I took over managing the operation 4 years ago. And, so I always kind of joke if it happens in Nebraska for the Oldie family, I oversee it. So I oversee the dairy, but also our composting operation as well.
3: What do you enjoy about being in this dairy industry?
4: That's a good question. I guess, probably my favorite thing is working with the cows. I always kind of say I'm a cow guy at heart, and that's what I truly love. But then also just working with their team of employees to help feed the world and provide such a nutritious product. And work, like I said, the camaraderie that we have with our employees with our employees to just help feed America.
3: When we come back, we'll continue the conversation with Darren Mueller from Firth, Nebraska. They talk about a unique side aspect of their dairy industry.
5: We want the cream of the crop. We want the cream of the crop. We want the cream of the crop.
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3: And welcome back now to Inside Dairy. Darren Mueller joins us once again. He is from Firth, Nebraska with Prairie Land Dairy as he talks about recycling manure.
4: Yeah, so we're actually unique in a lot of we use the cattle manure, but we also take in grocery store waste. So, you know, say any of the, say a grocery store can't sell watermelons, they'll bring it here. Or, you know, watermelons are an example, but then also we take in dry pet food. We take in food, and then we actually have what we call a depack machine. So it removes the packaging, whether it be food packaging, and then we mix that with our cow manure. We water it, and then with mulch, corn stalks, cardboard, and then we put it in windrows, and then we turn it about every week, 10 days, and then about 100 days from start to finish, we can make compost, and then we sell that compost. Well, we use that compost for our own fields, but then also we sell it to nearby farmers and some local citizens that use it in their gardens and on their grass and such.
3: And he has a unique way of looking at his employees.
4: I don't want it to just be a job that they show up for, but the more you can invest in them, the more they invest in you, and the longer they're going to stick around, the better job they're going to do, and the more, you know, desire to pursue excellence they're going to have.
3: Our comments today are from Darren Mueller. He is with Prairie Land Dairy out of Firth, Nebraska. He talks about their dairy operation. We're continuing during this June Dairy Month to feature you, the amazing dairy farmer. This is Inside Dairy.
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1: Good morning. Had some state baseball wrapping up yesterday. We'll look at some of those details. Yeah, it looks like what, St. Cloud Cathedral. They got a state championship coming back home. Yeah, the Crusaders, a nice win over Glencoe Silver Lake, a 4-0 final. More on that a bit later on. Right now, 6:20.
17: No need to panic. Hello, everyone. I'm Mark Dorenkamp with Agribusiness News on Brownfield. 100 years ago, our founders had a vision that transformed the future of agriculture, and we've been innovating ever since. See how it all started at pioneer.com/100. An Extension livestock veterinarian encourages producers in the upper Midwest to have a level-headed response to New World screwworm. Dr. Angie Varnum with the University of Minnesota calls detections of the parasitic pest an important issue for the country, but
18: not something that's currently urgent for Minnesota beef, dairy, small ruminant, swine, or equine producers.
17: She tells Brownfield producers in northern states don't need to make dramatic changes.
18: The importance of a certificate of veterinary inspection before moving animals is already in place, and continuing that good practice before moving animals from state to state is the best advice we can follow here in Minnesota right now.
17: The USDA says all of the nation's corn crop has been planted. According to Monday's crop progress report, 94% of the U.S. corn crop has now emerged, with 68% of the crop in good to excellent condition. Soybean planting has reached 95%, which is just ahead of the five-year average of 93%. 66% of the crop is rated good to excellent. Crop conditions are improving in Minnesota. USDA's latest weekly crop report says 81% of corn in the state is rated in good to excellent condition, up from 80% last week. Tim Weibel farms near Cortland in south central Minnesota and tells Brownfield his corn looks excellent.
13: And the soybeans, I would say, would not be much behind excellent. They're pretty good. Little iron chlorosis in some of the soybeans, but we've had very favorable greens.
17: USDA calls 80% of the state's soybeans good to excellent, up 3% on the week. An ag real estate expert suggests high interest rates are more of a deterrent for new building projects than increasing material costs. Jeremy Fliggy with Compeer Financial tells Brownfield the conflict in the Middle East is one of the reasons the price for parts has gone up.
19: I think that despite the higher costs of new construction, my opinion is that most operators are waiting for interest rates to come down.
17: And the executive director of Farm Rescue says more farm families across the Midwest are turning to the nonprofit for help. Sherry Rogge Fiddler tells Brownfield.
20: I think part of it is simply when you run a farm business, you're exposed to the elements. You know, the elements can be volatile and different from year to year. I think it's like playing whack-a-mole sometimes. In my own farm, we've added different kinds of tools because of that, whether it's fire.
17: She says the organization has helped more than 1,300 farm families since 2005, and their state-by-state coverage continues to expand. I'm Mark Dorenkamp with Brownfield Ag News.
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27: 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Brad Thielen, 320-266-0724. Thank you.
1: All righty, Brad. Yeah, we'll be up at Long Prairie Livestock here in a couple of weeks here. The final Friday of the month on the 26th, I'll be there from 11 till 1 with the free dilly bars. Yeah, courtesy of Long Prairie Livestock, Chasm Radio, June Dairy Month, you bet. 52 degrees here in central Minnesota. I mentioned state baseball. Yeah, Cathedral state champs yesterday, 4-0 win in 2A baseball. Congrats to Cathedral. Single A title yesterday went to Medelia. They got a win over Red Lake County. That was 11-1. Class 3A baseball title went to Matamidi. They defeated Totino Grace yesterday. That was a 10-0 final. 10-0 final there. In 3A, 4A baseball, it was Rosemount over Chaplain Park. And that final yesterday was 4-1. So congrats to those state baseball champs, which were crowned yesterday, you bet. We'll look at some morning market details. We'll do that coming up next.
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1: Morning market details. Let's take a look at milk futures. Class 3 milk lower here this morning. June milk is 3 cents down at 15.96. Your July milk is 3 cents lower, 16.40. September, a penny down at 17.29. October milk, no change at 17.86 here this morning. Your poultry market news from Des Moines, Iowa. 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
0: 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Offering price on frozen commodity pack hen turkeys on a national basis are 173-186 shipping point. Frozen commodity pack tom turkeys are offered at 174-186 shipping point. Finally, in the whole broiler fry market, Walmart markets is stable to begin the holiday week. Supplies are moderate. If you have any questions or comments concerning this report, please call Market News at 515-284-4460. Thank you and have a good day.
1: Your poultry market news from yesterday here on Chasm Radio. Grain futures here this morning, relatively quiet in the corn. July corn a half lower, 415. Your September a quarter down at 422.5. December corn no change at 441.5. Soybean futures 8 to 9 lower, July 11.09.5. Your August 11.14.25, September 11.13.25 here this morning. We do see soybean meal and oil trending lower this morning. Wheat futures 4 to 5 higher, seeing July at 5.95.25, September in Chicago at 6.04.5. Herd red wheat in Kansas City, a few pennies up or down. We see July 2 cents down at 6.38. September, a penny lower at 6.44.25. Minneapolis spring wheat for July 2.25 lower, 6.13.75. September 1.5 down at 6.38.25. We do see oats, yeah, July 2 cents higher, 2.99. September oats, 2.5 higher. 3.19 and a quarter. There you go. Look at a few grain numbers and some early morning markets. Chasm Radio, number one farm radio in central Minnesota, featuring local updates from our area auction barns. Long Prairie Livestock, Central Livestock, Fergus Falls Livestock, and Tri-County Stockyards in Montley. Hey, look at Wall Street, higher during the midday and did wrap up higher as well yesterday. We do have more from Sarah Lee Kessler.
2: The Dow Jones Industrial Average hit a new record high as stocks surged and oil prices fell. SpaceX extended its rally with shares gaining nearly 20% to add further lift to the market. At the closing bell, the Dow gained 468 points to 51,671. The S&P 500 rose 122 points to 7,554. And the NASDAQ skyrocketed 795 points to close at 26,683. With your market recap, I'm Sarah Lee Kessler.
1: All right, Sarah Lee, look at a few Wall Street numbers. Saw it wrapped up. It is 6:30 right now. Some more local news, M&N.
4: The News Network, I'm Tasha Radel. The Minnesota Department of Education says more than 715 summer meal sites are helping fill the gap when school cafeterias close for the season. Summer Food Service Coordinator Jordan Crane says families count on these programs.
5: Meals are served at these summer meal sites at no cost to kids under 18 and under, and those that are over 18 with a mental or physical disability. They can come to these summer meal sites, receive a meal, whether that's a breakfast, a lunch, maybe even a snack or a supper.
4: The Wadena Police Department is hoping a $25,000 reward will turn up new leads in the decades-old disappearance of Carla Beth Anderson. Police Chief Naomi Plotz says Carla was 23 years old when she went missing. Black Duck in Beltrami County is the latest Minnesota city to shut down its police department, ending more than a century of local law enforcement. This is M&N.
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28: 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You're encouraged to register by June 19th to ensure your meal. Late registrations and walk-ins are welcome. However, timely registration is encouraged to ensure that you have a meal. Registration is available on our extension website. This year's program will cover a number of different tour stops and indoor topics, including finding the sweet spot for cereal rye seeding rates and termination timing, cereal rye interactions with soybeans and pathogens, measuring the impacts of cover crops on soil erosion, comparing camelina planting strategies, interseeding into short stature corn, demonstration of cover crops often used for grazing, planting cover crops with pollinators in mind, as well as cover crops and landscape interpretations. Presenters for this workshop are primarily with the University of Minnesota, including educators Axel Garcia y Garcia, Greg Johnson, as well as Claire LaCan, and many others, including Liz Stahl as well, for those that know them, and a number of master's students will also be contributing to this year's content. There's no cost to attend, so be sure to get registered today by going to the Extension website, which is extension.umn.edu, and search for Cover Crop Field Day. Funding for this project was provided by the Minnesota Environmental and Natural Resources Trust Fund, as recommended by the Legislative Citizens Commission on Minnesota Resources. If you have questions or comments related to this workshop, be sure to reach out to Liz Stahl at stah0012@umn.edu. Again, this field day for cover crops is planned for Thursday, June 25th, starting at 8:30 in the morning at the Southwest Research and Outreach Center in Lamberton. I hope to see you there.
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10: 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I'm Mike Pearson with news and commentary from America's most essential industry, agriculture. 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American sugar production largely comes from two different sources, sugar cane grown in the south and sugar beets grown in the north. Both groups say the industry is confronting a surge of sugar imports, and they want Washington to step up. I'll have the details after this. 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Producers who switched to LSW technology recovered yield losses, gaining 15 bushels per acre right out of the gate in the pinch rows. 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Last week, more than 110 members of Congress from both parties wrote to U.S. Trade Representative Jamison Greer, urging him to launch a formal investigation into what these legislators are calling unfair and discriminatory foreign sugar trade practices. The letter asks the administration to use Section 301 authority under the Trade Act of 1974 to examine whether countries are violating trade agreements with a flood of subsidized sugar exports into the U.S. market. Section 301 has been a hot news topic in the last year as it is the same legal tool used to launch tariff actions against China. The issue for the industry is the so-called Tier 2 imports. This is sugar that enters the country above established quota levels. Those over-quota shipments carry a tariff rate set back in 1994 and last adjusted in 2000. Lawmakers say that rate has lost nearly half its real value to inflation, and it's no longer doing the job it was designed to do. The numbers back it up. Tier 2 sugar imports into the United States increased by more than 700% between fiscal years 2021 and 2025. Clint Hagen is a Michigan sugar beet farmer and president of the American Sugar Beet Growers Association. He said farmers this year stand to lose money as over-quota sugar continues pouring into the country, and he's calling on the administration to act now. The American Sugar Alliance, which filed formal comments with the USTR back in April, says the industry has absorbed more than $3 billion in estimated losses over the past 2 years. And, they note, the sugar supply chain supports more than 151,000 American jobs. Louisiana sugarcane farmer Stephen Simoneau says domestic sugar production is essential to U.S. food security and manufacturing employment. He says that outsourcing American sugar farming is just not an option. I'll have more when we come back.
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1: Hey, look at egg weather. Could see 71 for a daytime high and some mainly sunny skies. So northwest winds are looking to be rather steady, 8 to 15 here today. Tonight, 52, could see a little splash of rain. Right now, they're saying an 80% chance. Could see maybe another quarter inch or just under that. And later on tonight, Wednesday, Taco Day Wednesday, quarter inch rain expected, 90% chance on Wednesday. Looking for 66, yeah, for a daytime high. Wednesday night, 48 degrees, could see some sprinkles, ending showers there early Wednesday night. Now Thursday looking dry, 67. Friday mostly clear, 72. Saturday should be mostly sunny, 76. And then a small chance rain on Sunday, a 30% chance on Sunday, and 74 degrees. There you go. Look at some egg weather. Got some area rainfall amounts. More on the list all coming up.
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1: Once again, egg weather brought to you by OPATS, metals and roll-off and holding Ford here this morning. Some other rainfall amounts coming in. 2 miles southeast of Gray Eagle at 15/100 in their rain gauge. Over at the Ford Tractor Headquarters by Farming, looks like the early meeting is concluded. The coffee has been made, and right now they report in a half inch of rain. Over there at the Ford Tractor Headquarters by Farming, 2 miles west of St. Anna, 9/100. 2 miles southwest of Greenwald, and 0.4. 2 miles southwest of New Munich, reporting a half inch. Appreciate the calls and the text messages this morning. Keep them coming if you wish. 6:43 right now.
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1: 52 degrees. Good morning. Well, the FIFA World Cup is going on. Yeah, the big soccer event here in the U.S. Lots of matches all around the U.S. Well, there's an egg tie and some egg concerns associated with this huge event. Rod Bain has more.
0: the 2026 FIFA World Cup, soccer's premier prize, being played in venues across the U.S. and other North American host countries through July 19th.
2: Excited to welcome just the millions of travelers and visitors from the teams to the attendees who are coming to these games into the U.S.
0: The welcome from Kathleen O'Hara of USDA's Animal and Plant Health Inspection Service also comes with a reminder to travelers coming into the U.S. for the World Cup.

0: that you may be wanting to bring from home, this is a good event to just leave the park at home.
1: Also, if visitors to the U.S. have had any interactions with pigs in their home country, at a farm, zoo, or such,
0: when coming to the United States, make sure that if you're bringing any of the clothes or shoes that you wear around those animals, make sure that all of those are cleaned and disinfected.
1: Disinfecting luggage is also recommended, as it can also be a carrier of the African swine fever virus. O'Hara also advises travelers entering U.S. airports and ports,
0: declare any contact with livestock when you come across the borders with U.S. Customs and Border Patrol, and make sure that you wait at least 5 days before visiting any U.S. pig farms, fairs, zoos, or other places that we may have pigs in the United States.
1: In addition, travelers must declare all food, animal, and ag products at U.S. airports and ports. More information about ASF prevention is available online at www.afis.usda.gov/stopASF.
0: Everyone has a role to play. Every action that we take helps protect your neighbor and all of our pigs and our farm producers.
1: I'm Rod Bain reporting for the U.S. Department of Agriculture in Washington, D.C.
2: All righty, Rod. Thank you very much. Some other ag news here this morning. JBS USA announcing last week that it is planning to close two facilities in Pennsylvania and Tennessee. Well, the company says it's part of a broader strategy to focus on growth, modernization, in long-term competitiveness in the U.S., Brett Coima, livestock market analyst with Coima, Coima, and Verilec Trading, said there could be more infrastructure changes ahead in the U.S. beef sector, including herd expansion as well. He talks about this recent news from JBS.
3: It doesn't take a big leap of imagination to think you could lose another plant. Let's say you lost market capacity. Well, between beef on dairy and the basic human nature that, you know what, it's finally raining in Texas. Texas is the number one cow state there is in the United States. If they've got feed and they're incentivized by price, and if they think it's finally safe to go out in the woods after they get through this screwworm thing, of course they're going to expand. That's what they're going to do. The people ask me that. Do you think they're really going to expand? Well, I know they are.
2: Now, he said expansion will come, but he wants it to be under control, he says, and you've yet to see this expansion happen, obviously, as cattle numbers at record lows.
3: I know they are where there's grass. I know they are in the Dakotas. Mm-hmm. And I know what's going on the beef on dairy thing. There's no question that that's increasing the available supply going into the thing. So I just don't want us to get down the road 2 years from now, and then we're going back into the, oh, my gosh, now we can't get a bid, and too many cattle and not enough hook spaces, and blah, blah, blah. And you got the packer that's only taking care of his people that have a relationship with them, right? I worry that that's the next step. I was there in 98 when the hogs had that whole flip over and then the whole industry changed. I don't want to see that in ours. And so hopefully I'm overreacting, but I don't think I am.
2: All righty, Brad Coima, cattle market analyst, and looking at some of those cattle trends, and also just feeding off that recent news from JBS USA. Brad Coima, livestock market analyst with Coima, Coima and Verilec Trading, out of Sioux Center, Iowa. 6:50 local temps coming up.
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2: Local temps, and they're brought to you this morning and also morning markets by the folks at Lake Henry Implement this morning on Chasm Radio.
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2: Some local temps here this morning. Twin Cities Metro Area 57. We have Roseau 47, Bemidji 45, Crookston and 45. The sister in Detroit Lakes this morning.
6: Good morning. 4 and 8, 48, good morning.
2: Yeah, 48. Thank you, sis. All not crabby this morning, right? 48 degrees. Susie, the neighbor, she said chores are done already. She said, we got a little bit of an early start, she said.

0: She said at their place, 48 degrees. She thinks her and the hubby, they're going to do a little fishing today. It's their anniversary today. So she said, huh? Maybe a little fishing, holding hands. Maybe have a little picnic. She says, oh, I don't know what the hubby has. I mean, that's the first time I heard Susie really kind of all fluttery this morning. But I guess the husband is a romantic, and Susie, you know she is, so. I said to the hubby, if he just brings the food, I'll bring the drink. Ooh, booey. Susie, hubby, drinking about. No, you can't do that, Suze. Oh, no, that's for the picnic, she said. Mm-hmm, I can just hear it later on today. 99 bottles, I'm here on the wall, 99 bottles, yeah. All right, Suze, happy anniversary, Susie and the hubby, enjoy your day, whatever you do, it's up to you, you're adults, do what you want. Just be careful and remember you have chores later. Oh, that's right, she said the kids are doing chores, so I don't know, it might be a day, let's get back to temperatures here. All right, Crane Lake at 50, Duluth at 53, Hibbing at 52, Grand Marais at 47. Moore closer to home, Fergus Falls 46, Morris 48, Alec at 49, Wilmer 52, St. Cloud 52, Brainerd at 52, Little Falls at 50, Litchfield at 48, Hutchinson at 51, Mora 54, Hinckley 55, Montevideo 52, Marshall at 50, Redwood Falls at 51, New Ulm at 54, Faribault 55, Rochester 55 degrees. There you go. Look at some local temps, and we have some morning markets all coming up, and they're brought to you by Lake Henry Implement. We'll get to markets coming up next.
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0: 53 degrees, so look at a few early morning market numbers. What do we have? Some livestock futures yesterday higher in the feeder cattle and the live cattle leading the way yesterday. Let's see, feeders, August feeders, $4.12 higher, $361.55. September feeder cattle, $4.97 higher, $359.52. October feeder cattle, $5.17 higher, $356.10. Live cattle, June, 75 cents higher, $2.50.62. August live cattle, $2.07 higher, $2.43.25. October live cattle, $3 higher, at $2.36.80. Lean hogs, lower yesterday. July lean hogs, 87.5 down, $96.57. August lean hogs, 57.5 lower, $95.77. October lean hogs, $1.15 lower, at 80.22. A look at milk futures. Let's see, your Class 3 milk this morning. Did I mention that? Here we go. June and July, 3 cents lower. June milk at 15.96. July milk at 16.40. September milk is a penny lower at 17.29. Here this morning. Some early morning market numbers here on CASM Radio. Also getting some details on crop progress as well. Some highlights on the corn and the soybean crop right now. Brad Rippey and Rod Bain at USDA.
3: More Midwestern rains this past week. How does it translate to crop progress for corn and soybeans? USDA meteorologist Brad Rippey says for the period ending June 14th.
4: Our next to last look at corn emergence. Nationally, that is at 94%, 1 point ahead of the five-year average, 1 point ahead of last year at this time. Our final look at soybean planting for 2026 shows 95% of the crop seeded by June 14th, 2 points ahead of the five-year average, 2 points ahead of last year at this time. Soybean emergence reaching 88% by June 14th, significantly ahead of the five-year average of 82% and last year's 83%.
3: Condition ratings also saw a slight improvement for both crops due to the precipitation. I'm Rod Bain reporting for the U.S. Department of Agriculture in Washington, D.C.
0: Alrighty, Rodney, thank you very much. A few more market numbers. Wall Street yesterday had just a banger of a day, as they would say. Some new record highs yesterday on Wall Street.
5: The Dow Jones Industrial Average hit a new record high as stocks surged and oil prices fell. SpaceX extended its rally with shares gaining nearly 20% to add further lift to the market. At the closing bell, the Dow gained 468 points to 51,671. The S&P 500 rose 122 points to 7,554. And the NASDAQ skyrocketed 795 points to close at 26,683. With your market recap, I'm Sarah Lee Kessler.
0: All right, Sarah Lee, and your poultry market news from yesterday.
6: 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Offering price on frozen commodity pack hen turkeys on a national basis are 173 to 186 shipping point. Frozen commodity pack tom turkeys are offered at 174 to 186 shipping point. Finally, in the whole brother fry market, wild markets is stable to begin the holiday week. Supplies are moderate. If you have any questions or comments concerning this report, please call Market News at 515-284-4460. Thank you and have a good day.
0: All right, thank you as well. Yes, a look at markets here this morning brought to you by Lake Henry Implements. Some news coming up at 7, but right now, let's talk about the Boot Shack, Roosevelt Road, St. Cloud. 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I know that's a pretty big statement to make. 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
0: Already, 7 o'clock. 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Good morning, 53 degrees.
8: NBC News Radio, I'm Michael Kastner. President Trump is touting a newly announced deal with Iran. Trump announced the deal as he met with world leaders at the G7 summit in France early Monday. It's designed to reopen the Strait of Hormuz and implement a 60-day window for the U.S. and Iran to strike a long-term deal, curtailing Iran's nuclear ambitions. Primaries are being held today in Georgia, Alabama, Oklahoma, and Washington, D.C. Mark Mayfield fills us in.
9: President Trump's political muscle is being tested, including in Georgia's Senate race, where he gave a last-minute endorsement to GOP Congressman Mike Collins over former football coach Derek Dooley in their primary runoff. In Alabama's Republican Senate primary runoff, Trump-backed Congressman Barry Moore faces former Navy SEAL Jared Hudson. In Washington, D.C., primaries are being held for mayor and a new non-voting delegate to Congress.
8: An investigation continues into a B-52 bomber crash that left 8 people dead at Edwards Air Force Base in California.
10: This crash is deemed to be unsurvivable, and right now our thoughts and prayers are with the families of those that lost their loved ones.
8: Base officials say the crash happened late Monday morning during what they called a routine test mission northeast of Lancaster, California. The victims' names haven't been released, but base officials say they were a mix of uniformed military personnel, government civilians, and government contractors. A base official said, "We lost 8 great Americans." Forecasters are tracking a weather system that could become the first named tropical storm of the season. More from Rory O'Neill.
11: The National Hurricane Center is following a disturbance over northeastern Mexico that has a good chance of development over the next week. The system will enter the Gulf early Wednesday, where environmental conditions slightly favor its development.
8: Michael Kastner, NBC News Radio.
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14: Minnesota News Network, I'm Tasha Radel. Specialty crop farmers in Minnesota could be eligible for money from the USDA. In Minnesota, specialty crops include some beans and peas and are generally sold for domestic use, but these farmers are seeing higher costs too. Kurt Blumgren is the state executive director of the USDA's Farm Service Agency.
15: To help them, with the economy as such, inputs have risen to some levels and fertilizer prices and that. It's given us assistance when we have low cycles in our market.
14: The USDA is making more than $1.6 billion available to specialty crop farmers around the country. Carla Beth Anderson was 23 years old when she went missing in Wadena in 1987, and authorities hope a new $25,000 reward will lead to new information on her disappearance. Carla's brother, Dan Anderson.
16: My sister Carla, she's like any other young woman. She fiercely independent, loved her family, loved all the family gatherings. We had lots of big gatherings on our family. Her whole future's gone.
14: Carla was last seen shortly after she was out celebrating an Employee of the Month award with her parents. Minnesota Governor Tim Walz is in Austria for a series of high-profile meetings and events. Walz will attend the opening of the Australian World Summit as a special guest of former California governor and actor Arnold Schwarzenegger. His schedule also includes meeting with Austria's chancellor and the country's federal president. The governor has made several international trips in recent years to strengthen Minnesota's economic and educational ties abroad. While in Vienna, he'll also take part in a reception for alumni of the University of Minnesota's Carlson School of Management. This is MNN.
0: 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Here this morning, we'll look at weather and we'll get some sports all coming up.
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19: Let's start with baseball. Cardinals beat the Padres 3-0 in St. Louis. Dustin May lost his perfect game in the seventh through a complete game. One hit shutout.
20: He walked down and said, "How do you feel?" I said, "Is that a question? Like, I'm going back out there." I felt great. It was a good outing, great defense, great team win.
19: Cubs walk it off, beat the Rockies 5-4 at Wrigley. Pete Crow Armstrong hit for the cycle in the win. Texas Tech quarterback Brendan Sorsby is officially leaving college football and reportedly plans to enter the NFL supplemental draft, putting an end to all the legal drama involving Texas Tech, the Big 12, and NCAA. At the FIFA World Cup, Spain played to a scoreless draw against Cape Verde in Atlanta. Belgium and Egypt played to a 1-1 draw in Seattle, as did Saudi Arabia and Uruguay in Miami. New Zealand battled to a 2-2 draw against Iran in L.A. That's sports. I'm Ron DeMoss.
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22: This is M&M Sports. I'm Mike Grimm. The Twins got a first-inning three-run home run from Josh Bell and never looked back in a 4-2 win in Texas last night. Byron Buxton added a solo shot in the sixth inning. Manager Derek Shelton says it was also good defense that helped his team win this one.
23: I thought we played well. You know, Kreidler had two really tough plays, especially on short hops on balls that were hit hard. But overall, defensively, I thought we did a good job. Our pitchers made a couple of nice plays, which, you know, anytime the ball's hit to the pitcher and it comes out of their hand, gives you a little bit of heartburn. But, overall, I thought we played a good defensive game. And this is challenging because this is a fast surface and we're not used to it.
22: The Twins have now won three of their past four games. They'll play game two of this three-game series tonight in Arlington. The AAA Saints were off last night. They'll host Omaha tonight. The Lynx were winners last night at the Target Center. They bounced back from Saturday's loss in Vegas with a dominating win over Portland last night, 107-74. Seven players scored in double figures for Minnesota, much to the delight of head coach Cheryl Reeve.
24: The bench, I thought they were focused. It was a good day for us overall going back to the shoot-around. You know, when you play a team for the first time, you really don't really know what to expect. I thought we were really locked in, and, you know, we knew that we were going to have to play and we were going to have to execute, and we did that largely. I mean, we certainly weren't perfect. You know, the bench having the confidence to do what they did, obviously it's important in their growth, and it was good to see Ellis in some live play. It's been a while for her, and that was nice to get her some time too.
22: Natasha Howard led the way for Minnesota with 18 points. The Golden Gopher football team continues with summer workouts this week on campus. Senior linebacker Maverick Baranowski says,
25: "Summer is probably my favorite time of year. You know, you get to work out, you get to train. I mean, other than season, but you also get to spend good time with the guys. You get some time to really connect the team and see what kind of team you're going to be come the fall."
22: Baranowski says the veteran players can improve the most this time of year. This is M&N Sports.
0: You look at news, weather, some sports details. News and sports, we need to get to weather. That's up next. 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
28: Skies will become mostly sunny here for today with a high in the low 70s. Winds out of the northwest around 10 to 15 miles per hour. And then for tonight, we'll have a chance for showers and thunderstorms, cloudy, a low near 52. By Wednesday, chance for rain showers and storms, cloudy, high of 66 degrees. And on Thursday, mostly sunny, high around 67. Friday, a slight chance for showers and thunderstorms here late, blend of clouds and sun, high of 73. From the Weatherology Weather Center, I'm meteorologist Jennifer Wojcicki on AM 1150 KASM.
0: All right, Jennifer, 54 right now. That is our morning high. Morning low, 52, yesterday's high. was 77 yesterday's high. Yesterday's low 52, so we did add another 14. Yeah, growing degree days. So let's see, what is our grand total? We should be at 562 on our current degree day chart there. Record high, record low for today. Let's dive into our weather almanac here and see what we can dig up for you. The record high for this June 16th. What do we have there, Joe? Don't tear the pages now. Don't tear the pages. There we go. 97. 97 is our record high. It was set in 1933. Record high temperature. Record low for this day. That was 43. 43. Yeah, that was set back in 1961. Rainfall amounts at 22.1 inches here at the radio station. Other rainfall amounts coming in. And 2 miles south of Fereda, 1/4 inch. Lake Henry at 1/4 inch. 3 miles east of St. Nick at 3/10. 2 miles northeast of Eden Valley at 2/10. North edge of Albany at 2/10. Turbo by Bertram at 2/10. Rich Spring Golf Course. Looks like Kurt said 1/2 inch over there. 3 miles south of Freeport, 35.1 inches. 2 miles southwest of New Munich at 1/2 inch. 2 miles southwest of Greenwald at 4/10. 2 miles west of St. Anna, 9.1 inches. 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And 2 miles southeast of Gray Eagle at 15.1 inches. So there you go, some area rainfall amounts. Do appreciate the calls. 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
0: Well, it's coming up already this weekend, Avon Spunktacular Days. Yeah, their theme this year, Liberty and Lions. Lions celebrating their 60th anniversary, and then, of course, America celebrating 250 years. They got a big event. Oh, boy, they got Medallion Hunt, which is underway already starting today. They got the big car show on Friday at the Wobegon Park, 5 till 8, live music to follow. Then you got the food court opens at 5, Friday opens at 10, Saturday morning. Basically, you name it, they're going to have it. Saturday, they got the big 5K, 1K run walk. You know, the big grand parade. The big grand parade is at 7 o'clock Saturday night. Saturday all day, so many great events. Kids fishing contest. They got a petting zoo, pony rides, inflatables. That's all going on Saturday. Got the Human Foosball Tournament fundraiser starting at 10 a.m. Got fireworks at dusk. Got the beer garden open at 5 on Friday. Opens at 12 noon on Saturday. I'm just scratching the surface there. It's a Liberty and Lions. The Avon Spunktacular Days coming up this week. Yes, it is. Yeah, starting on Friday and running through all day Saturday. Don't miss it in Avon. 7:15 right now, Brownfield.
3: Hello, everyone. I'm Mark Dorenkamp with Agribusiness News on Brownfield. An Extension livestock veterinarian encourages producers in the upper Midwest to have a level-headed response to New World screwworm. Dr. Angie Varnum with the University of Minnesota calls detections of the parasitic pest an important issue for the country, but
4: not something that's currently urgent for Minnesota beef, dairy, small ruminant, swine, or equine producers.
3: The USDA says 94% of the U.S. corn crop has now emerged, with 68% in good to excellent condition. Soybean planting has reached 95% nationwide, with 66% rated good to excellent. In south central Minnesota, farmer Tim Weibel tells Brownfield his corn looks excellent.
5: And the soybeans, I would say, would not be much behind excellent. They're pretty good.
3: And Iowa's soybean condition rating fell from 83 to 77% good to excellent on the week. Mark Dorenkamp, Brownfield.
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1: Good morning, 717, your Brownfield update this morning here on KASM Radio. 717, 54 degrees sunshine and breezy. Yeah, winds right now from the west-northwest, anywhere from 7 to 12 here early on. Time now for your morning funeral announcements. 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A funeral service, Memorial Mass for Anna Schultz, age of 72, of St. Cloud. That will be held on Tuesday this morning at 10 a.m. at the St. Patrick's Church in Sauk Rapids. A visitation will be 1 hour before the services this morning for Anna L. Schultz, age 72. Mass of Christian burial for Eileen Schrader, age of 75, of St. Joe. Memorial Mass of Christian burial will be held today at 11 at the St. Joseph Catholic Church in St. Joe. A visitation will be held 1 hour before the Mass this morning for Eileen Schrader, age of 75. Memorial service for Michael Mike Madden, age of 69, of Eden Valley. That'll be at 10:30 on Wednesday at the Williams Dingman Family Funeral Home in Eden Valley. A visitation will be held tonight, 4 till 7, and 1 hour before the services at the funeral home for Michael Mike Madden, age of 69, of Eden Valley. Mass of Christian burial for Betty Mary Pollock, age 95, of Opole. Mass of Christian burial will be Thursday at 11. That is at the Our Lady of Mount Carmel Church in Opole. A visitation, that'll be Wednesday night, 4 till 7 at the church. A visitation will also be 1 hour before the services on Thursday morning for Betty Mary Pollock, age 95, of Opole. Memorial services for Melissa Scusa, age of 49, of Wade Park. Services will be held Memorial Service at 11 Thursday at the Daniel Funeral Home in St. Cloud. A visitation will be 1 hour before the services for Melissa Scusa, age 49. Mass of Christian burial for Nancy Kramers, age of 65, of Cold Spring. That'll be Thursday at 11 a.m. at the St. Joseph's Church in St. Joe. A visitation will be held Wednesday night, 4 till 8, at the Heritage Hall St. Joe, with a parish prayer service at 4. Visitation will also be 1 hour before the funeral Thursday morning at the Heritage Hall for Nancy Kramers, age of 65. Memorial Mass of Christian burial for Adeline Silbernick, age 96, of Greenwald. That'll be Friday at 11 at St. Paul's Church in the Sauk Center. May visitation will be 9:30 till 11 on Friday at the church for Adeline Silbernick, age 96, of Greenwald. A visitation and graveside service for Edward Ed Sherman, age 87, of Sauk Center. That'll be from noon till 2 on Friday at the Patton Shod Funeral Home in Sauk Center. A graveside service will follow at St. Paul's Cemetery in Sauk Center for Ed Sherman, age 87. A celebration of life for Jerry Holst, age 67, of Little Falls. That'll be held Saturday at 12 noon, from 12 noon till 3 p.m., and it'll be held at the Eagles Landing Golf Course north of Little Falls. The day of the celebration of life, family and friends are inviting folks to honor Jerry by spending the morning or afternoon doing something he loved, and that's go golfing. Once again for Jerry Holst, age of 67, of Little Falls. And those are your funeral announcements here for this morning on Chasm Radio. We have your funeral announcements, once again, following news and weather at 9, following news and weather at 11, at 12:40 during noontime news, and then following your news and weather update at 2, and following news and weather also at 5 today.
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1: Good morning. Who would like a gallon of milk courtesy of the Albany FFA alumni during June Dairy Month? 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You can win a gallon of milk. If you or a family member is not one, you are eligible. Give me a call this morning, 845-2184. We'll get your name, and then I'd say by 2 o'clock today, you can make your way to Max in Albany and pick up that gallon of milk. You just have to tell me, would you like a gallon of white milk or a gallon of chocolate milk? We'll do caller number 7. Good morning, your caller 1. Good morning, your number 2. Good morning, your caller 3. Good morning, your caller 4. I'm looking for caller 7. Your caller 5 this morning. Looking for caller 7. You're number 6 this morning. Next caller, that's going to be you. You're caller 7. Would you like that gallon of milk? Good morning. Would you like that gallon of milk?
3: Hello?
1: Yeah, hello. Would you like that gallon of milk?
3: Yes, I would.
1: Yes. Can I get your name?
3: Tilly Ebnett.
1: Tilly, how are you today?
3: I'm doing fine. How about you?
1: Well, not too bad. I suppose you're just sitting there waiting for Lloyd to be done with confession, huh? Don't tell him I said that. He's going to beat me over the head next time he sees me, so.
3: No, he hears you.
1: Oh, geez. Oh, boy. I better lock the door again, darn it. Oh, Tilly, would you like a gallon of white milk or chocolate milk?
3: White milk.
1: White milk. Okay, we got you down, Tilly. They'll have your name over at Max in Albany after 2 o'clock today. You guys have a good day, okay?
3: Okay, we will. Thank you, and you too.
1: All right, thank you again, Tilly Ebnett. Yes, courtesy of the Albany FFA alumni. Oh, I'm just giving them grief. You darn right. Tilly Ebnett over there, Albany Holding Fort area, right on the line, I want to say. Or is it officially Holding Fort Tilly? Either way. Gallon of white milk going out that direction. Courtesy of the Albany FFA alumni. I know they got their big tractor drive coming up, too. Oh, let's see here. I bet you I can give you details on that. I should give you details on that. What are they up to with that? Yeah, Albany FFA alumni and the tractor drive. That time of year already. I know we're going to bring some dilly bars over there for the tractor drive that day. So, yeah, they're going to kick off over there at the Pioneer Grounds once again. And let's see here, tractor drive, there we go, 10th annual tractor drive. It's a Dan Willenberg Memorial Tractor Drive, going to be on July 12th. Registration starts at 10 at the Albany Pioneer Day Grounds. Tractor show will take place 11 to noon. Tractor drive will leave at noon, and be ready to leave at noon. Public is welcome as well. So, yeah, it looks like they're going to have a nice trip there. Yeah, they're going to do a trip. Oh, let's see here. It looks like they're going to make their way to Avon, make their way around there and come back to Albany. So, yeah, sounds like a good trip already. The 8th? No. It's going to be the 10th annual tractor drive. So all tractors are encouraged. Mm-hmm. Except mine, because mine just don't like to run. Yeah, they seem to break down every year. So, yeah, Joe, time to... Oh, that tractor can hear you. Don't talk bad about it. Yeah, I'm sure it would maybe make it. Just not sure my ego's ready for another pull home again. But I do have two tow ropes. Yeah, if that says anything. 55 degrees. Okay, Joe, long story out of a short story. We got more news coming up at 7:30.
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1: 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They bring you news. They look at news in the Minnesota News Network. 7:30, right now 55 degrees.
8: The News Network, I'm Tasha Radel. Specialty crop farmers in Minnesota could be eligible for money from the USDA. In Minnesota, specialty crops include some beans and peas and are generally sold for domestic use, but these farmers are seeing higher costs too. Kurt Blumgren is the state executive director of the USDA's Farm Service Agency.
9: 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It's giving us assistance when we have low cycles in our market.
8: Minnesota Governor Tim Walz is in Austria for a series of high-profile meetings and events. The governor has made several international trips in recent years to strengthen Minnesota's economic and educational ties abroad. A hit-and-run crash near Bike in northern St. Louis County ended with a pickup truck engulfed in flames and the driver facing possible DWI charges. This is MNN.
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1: 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Look at news. Yeah, news update. Melrose Main Street Repair. They bring you news every Tuesday and Thursday. We'll look at some weather right now. 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
16: Chasm Weather.
17: Skies will become mostly sunny here for today with a high in the low 70s. Winds out of the northwest around 10 to 15 miles per hour. And then for tonight, we'll have a chance for showers and thunderstorms, cloudy, a low near 52. By Wednesday, chance for rain, showers, and storms, cloudy, high of 66 degrees. And on Thursday, mostly sunny, high around 67. Friday, a slight chance for showers and thunderstorms here late, blend of clouds and sun, high of 73. From the Weatherology Weather Center, I'm meteorologist Jennifer Vujicki on AM 1150 KASM.
1: All right, Jennifer, 55 right now is our temp. Morning low 52, yesterday 77 or high. Yeah, we had 22 one-hundredths of rain here at the radio station. Varied amounts. Another one coming in. Dove Road by Uppsala said 15 one-hundredths in their rain gauge. So, yeah, there you go. Look at some of the area rainfall amounts. Looks like on the high side, a half inch over there by Rich Spring Golf Course, and a half inch 2 miles southwest of New Munich. 4 tenths, 2 miles southwest of Greenwald. On the lower side, looks like 2 miles west of St. Anna, 9 one-hundredths. So there you go. We'll look at more rainfall amounts and weather conditions here as the day wears along. Look at weather brought to you by the Garage Door Store and also Stearns Electric this morning. We have your morning egg events coming up next.
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1: 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We have Agriculture of America, AOA. That's at 4:06 and brought to you by the Minnesota Corn Growers Association. Next, a hay auction, Legacy Hay Auction. That is 2 weeks from Thursday, coming up on Thursday. That'll be July 2nd at their office and auction site, Sox Center, Legacy Hay Auction. They go down to just one per month here in June, July, and August. So just a little reminder there. Next one coming up on July 2nd. Minnesota Farmers Union, they're hosting a lunch and learn on soil and wind erosion. Their featured speaker, NRCS resource soil scientist Brandon Defoe. This is going to be held on Thursday, June 18th at 12:30. Lunch and learn. And it's going to be at the Orosa Bar and Lounge. Going to have some burger baskets available. Going to start at 12:30. They would like you to RSVP, but not required. Reach out to Brenda Rudolph for more details. 320-630-9485. That's 320-630-9485. And take part in that lunch and learn on soil and wind erosion this Thursday, 12:30 at the El Rosa Bar and Lounge. El Rosa, going to have some burger baskets there for you and some great info on soil and wind erosion. Other ag events coming up here in July. Minnesota State Cattlemen have their summer cattle tour. That's going to be starting out in Marshall, if I can read my handwriting here, out of Marshall. That's coming up here in a few weeks. Get more details. You can sign up to really a great day of education and some nice farm site tours, too. It really is nicely set up. Just go to the Minnesota State Cattlemen's website for additional details. And that's a look at a few ag events. Ag events here this morning on Chasm Radio, brought to you by the folks at Freeport State Bank. 7:40, let's see here. I bet you Mark Oppold is waiting and ready to roll. There he is. Mark, good morning. And time now for his Tuesday morning bottom line report.
22: Federal Reserve Board opens its two-day June meeting today. Very little chance of any interest rate cut. I'm Mark Oppold. Today's bottom line report. The Fed last met in late April. Jerome Powell's last meeting as chairman. Kevin Warsh was sworn in on May 22nd as the 17th chairman of the board. Recent economic reports, escalation of action in Iran, leaves very little chance of any Fed action on interest rates when it concludes tomorrow. In fact, CME's FedWatch tool shows 98.6% chance that rates will remain unchanged. Jobs reports have been positive, as well as May housing sales, but consumer price index last week reminded the Fed inflation continues. The board meets again late July, the 28th and 29th to be exact. CME FedWatch shows for that meeting an 85% chance no change. This is the bottom line report. Image Wellness says your health is your greatest wealth. Connect with a certified health and wellness coach, helping you live your best life. 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That's our bottom line. I'm Mark Oppold, wishing you a profitable day.
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1: 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This morning, we're looking to see if the Wirtzes are up and at 'em. Elvin and Janice Wirtz over there in Painesville. I drew their card this morning. So if the Wirtz family is up and at 'em, give me a call. Double up your prize at 845-2184, 845-2184. We have Elvin and Janice Wirtz over there in Painesville. Chocolate milk and donut winners here this morning. Give me a call at 320-845-2184 and double up your prize to a full gallon of chocolate milk and a full dozen donuts. How about that? Doesn't sound like a bad deal. Elvin and Janice Wirtz over there in Painesville, give me a call and double up your prize on the chocolate, milk, and donuts. 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Clock has started. Give me a holler. 60 seconds, 845-2184.
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1: Already approaching 7:45 here this morning. We'll get your mid-morning market update coming up. Is this the Wirtz family calling in?
23: Yes, it is.
1: Well, how are you doing today?
23: Real good.
1: Well, good to hear. What you got going today?
23: Not too much.
1: That's okay, too. That's all right. Well, sure, appreciate you tuning in. Thanks for the call. We'll double up that prize, okay?
23: Okay, thanks a lot.
1: You bet. You have a good day. All righty, Elvin and Janice Wirtz tuning in this morning. Elvin and Janice doubling up their prize to a full gallon and a full dozen chocolate milk and donuts here on Chasm Radio. That's how we do it. We'll do it again tomorrow morning. Get your name in the bucket. Go to mychasm.com or send it in through the mail or drop it off. You could be the next big chocolate milk and donut winner. That's the best darn way to start off a morning, right? Yeah, that's what I thought, huh? 7:45, your mid-morning market update brought to you by Compeer Financial. 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
24: 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Offering price on frozen commodity pack hen turkeys on a national basis are 173-186 shipping point. 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Finally, in the whole broiler fry market, Wild Markets is stable to begin the holiday week. Supplies are moderate. If you have any questions or comments concerning this report, please call Market News at 515-284-4460. Thank you and have a good day.
1: 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So let's look at local corn and soybean numbers over there at ADM in St. Cloud this morning.

0: $1.42. Milk futures began the morning lower right now, making its way back and actually seeing something on the plus side right now. June milk, 3 cents lower, 15.96. July milk is a penny higher, 16.44. August milk, 2 cents higher, 16.76. September milk, no change at 17.30. 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
0: 749 here this morning. Well, that's so nice. The Ford Tractor headquarters said, you know, they could loan me a Ford Tractor for the tractor drive. Yeah, but I don't know. I might be allergic there, but I appreciate the offer. The CEO chiming in at the Ford Tractor headquarters here this morning. Yeah. Well, let's see here. What else do I got? Some other rainfall 6 miles south of Freeport at 4 tenths, 6 miles south of Freeport, 2 miles southeast of St. Nicholas at 45 one-hundredths. Yeah, as well, appreciate the rainfall amounts here this morning. We'll recap Central Livestock from last week. They got their Tuesday sale going on today. So if there's a sale, you know what? The cafe's open. Did you know that? I bet your breakfast is all getting all warmed up here this morning. Janet tells me it's going to be pancakes and sausage highlighted for breakfast. For lunch, it's going to be a pork commercial and mixed vegetable. That sounds like a winner-winner pork commercial dinner. Dessert, it's going to be rhubarb cobbler and pecan pie. I can't decide, so I'll get both. That's over there at the cafe at Central Livestock. They got a menu available, too. Some great, great food. Go say hello to Janet and Holly. Tell them Chasm Radio sent you. They'll get a kick out of that.
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2: All right, Benny Boo, thank you very much. 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Also, just a heads up, too, starting on Monday at 12:45 during our noontime news, another countdown, the Princess K. So Monday will mark 10 weeks away, 10 weeks plus 3 days away from finding out our new Princess K of the Milky Way. So we'll do a countdown of Princess K. It's brought to you by AMPI once again. We appreciate their partnership, and we'll be starting that. And, yeah, doing our first interview coming up next week, Monday, 12:45 on KASM Radio, and then follow every Monday thereafter as well. Starting on Monday, another countdown, the Princess K.
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2: Good morning, 7:55. 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That is 845-2184. If you'd like a free ticket for the Freeport Fire Department Ham, a barbecue supper, that's at the Freeport Community Center this Sunday, 4:30 till 8:30. 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Good morning. Would you like one of those supper tickets?
6: Yes, I would.
2: Can I get your name?
6: Carol Ann Clemmer.
2: Carol Ann Clemmer. And that's Albany, Carol? Sounds good. They'll have your name over there at the door on Sunday night, okay?
6: Okay, thank you.
2: Have a good day. Carol Ann Clemmer of Albany, lucky ducky caller number numero. Yeah. Caller number one, Joe. Carol Ann Clemmer of Albany. There we go. Get that ticket for the Freeport Fire Department ham and barbecue supper this Sunday. Ooh, boy. Freeport Community Center, 4:30 till 8:30. Go and enjoy. You bet. 56 degrees here in central Minnesota.
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2: Good morning, 56 degrees. Yeah, news coming up here. Oh, let's see here at 8 o'clock. Sports scoreboard, 8:15. Rockin' Randy should be back in the studio. Yeah, that's coming up as well. Let's see here. I did not know the answer to this question. Average age or average lifespan of a dog. I did not know that. I think my daughter or can't remember somebody asked that. So then what do? You go to Google, because that's what you do, right? They say the average dog lifespan is 10 to 13 years. Small breeds, 10 to 15. Medium breeds, 10 to 13. Large breeds, 10 to 12. Giant breeds, 8 to 13. They say the smaller the dog, the longer it lives. Did not know that. Write that down, everybody. And I'm not trying to be morbid or anything, but just it comes up because our dog, Kirby, we love Kirby. Kirby's got to be, let's see here, closing in on 13, 14, 15 years old, something like that. And Kirby can't hear very well. I always thought my daughter was pulling my leg, but no, Kirby can't. I mean, he'll lay right by your feet. That's usually where he'll lay, you know, when I'm sitting in a chair downstairs. And if you get up, boy, you're going to startle him. So I usually kind of tap him on the back and I do it really quietly and like, Kirby, Kirby. And then, okay, then you're all good to go. And then he'll follow you wherever you want to go. But last night I thought I thought all the hair out of his tail were going to fall off because I startled him. I didn't think I startled him, but we're downstairs. I was in the basement doing a few things, and wherever I am, he usually follows, and within 5 minutes, he falls asleep, kind of like what I do, sort of, huh? Guess something to say with dogs and owners, right? But he was on the backside of the couch on the floor, and he was just flat out sleeping. So he slowly walked up, and I kind of tapped him. It was like one of those cartoons where, you know, like the animal flies up to the ceiling. That's almost what he did. I'm like, Kerb, I'm just waking you up. I'm going upstairs. You need to come upstairs too. Yeah, the hearing thing just doesn't work very well. But I guess it happens to all of us, right? That one day he was sleeping right by the front door. So the dog is going to hear the garage door open. The dog is going to hear the door open. The dog is going to hear somebody walk up the steps. The dog is going to hear this, and that. Kirby heard none of that. He laid right by the front door like he was a doormat. And I'm like, okay, do I have to go get my poking device out and see if Kirby's still with us here or what? And yeah, he was just fine. Just couldn't hear anything. Yeah. I'm not sure if I feel safer or not, but it's weird. He won't hear all of that, the garage door, the walking up the steps. But as soon as you, like, open up a bag of Doritos or something and that crunching noise of the bag, I swear he can hear that from here to Boston, Massachusetts. That'll get his attention every time. Or the refrigerator door or anything like a bag of bread. Yep. He'll get that. It's okay, Kirby. Okay, have a good day, okay?
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2: It's 8 bells. Good morning. Time now for news. Your news update brought to you by Shady Sunset Bay, St. Anna. Today is the Pasta Bar Day today. That's every Tuesday, Pasta Bar. Yeah, build your own plate of pasta, huh? Make it the way you want. That's always a great Tuesday over there at Shady Sunset Bay. I'm sure you're going to find, you know, patio specials, too, or getting those days where every day is a patio day over there at Shady's. And tomorrow, of course, is Taco Day Wednesday, tacos and enchiladas. That's coming up, too. Just a great atmosphere. And, yeah, go spend some time during happy hour at the bar as well. Always have some drink specials, too. Shady's Sunset Bay. St. Anna, go say hi to Mitchell and the crew. They look forward to seeing you. Yeah, they bring you news along with the North American Insurance Agency. Here on Chasm Radio, let's get to some news right now and begin some world and national news headlines.
10: NBC News Radio, I'm Michael Kastner. Georgia, Alabama, Oklahoma, and Washington, D.C. hold primary elections today. In Alabama's Republican Senate primary runoff, Trump-backed Congressman Barry Moore faces former Navy SEAL Jared Hudson. President Trump is speaking out on efforts to end the war with Iran.
11: We have our deal done with Iran. and it should be successful. It goes to a second stage, which I think will be actually easier.
10: Following a meeting with the Emir of Qatar on the sidelines of the G7 summit in France today, Trump told reporters the U.S. would not be investing in Iran, despite what he called a rumor that got out there yesterday. He said the most important part of the deal is that Iran will never have a nuclear weapon. Exact details of the agreement have yet to be made public, but according to reports, it will open the Strait of Hormuz and open a 30-day window to strike a long-term deal. Severe storms are expected to take aim at parts of the Midwest and Northeast this week. More from Mark Mayfield.
12: The weather threat is expected to start today with gusty winds and hail set to hit parts of Illinois, Indiana, and Michigan. Major cities like Chicago, Indianapolis, and Detroit could all be impacted. Later in the week, the severe weather threat is expected to move into New York City, Washington, D.C., and other large East Coast cities. This comes just days after both regions were hit by destructive winds and large hail. I'm Mark Mayfield.
10: Accused CEO killer Luigi Mangione is set to be back in a New York courtroom today for a hearing. He's charged in the murder of United Healthcare CEO Brian Thompson on a New York City sidewalk in 2024. Before the opening bell, U.S. stock futures are flat. Michael Kastner, NBC News Radio.
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13: Minnesota News Network, I'm Tasha Radel. Specialty crop farmers in Minnesota could be eligible for money from the USDA. In Minnesota, specialty crops include some beans and peas and are generally sold for domestic use, but these farmers are seeing higher costs too. Kurt Blumgren is the state executive director of the USDA's Farm Service Agency.
14: To help them, with the economy as such, inputs have risen to some levels and fertilizer prices and that. It's given us assistance when we have low cycles in our market.
13: The USDA is making more than $1.6 billion available to specialty crop farmers around the country. Carla Beth Anderson was 23 years old when she went missing in Wadena in 1987, and authorities hope a new $25,000 reward will lead to new information on her disappearance. Carla's brother, Dan Anderson.
15: You know, my sister Carla, she's like any other young woman. She fiercely independent, loved her family, loved all the family gatherings. We had lots of big gatherings on our family. Her whole future's gone.
13: Carla was last seen shortly after she was out celebrating an Employee of the Month award with her parents. Minnesota Governor Tim Walz is in Austria for a series of high-profile meetings and events. Walz will attend the opening of the Australian World Summit as a special guest of former California governor and actor Arnold Schwarzenegger. His schedule also includes meeting with Austria's chancellor and the country's federal president. The governor has made several international trips in recent years to strengthen Minnesota's economic and educational ties abroad. While in Vienna, he'll also take part in a reception for alumni of the University of Minnesota's Carlson School of Management. This is MNN.
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20: Chasm Weather.
21: Skies will become mostly sunny here for today with a high in the low 70s. Winds out of the northwest around 10 to 15 miles per hour. And then for tonight, we'll have a chance for showers and thunderstorms, cloudy, a low near 52. By Wednesday, chance for rain showers and storms, cloudy, high of 66 degrees. And on Thursday, mostly sunny, high around 67. Friday, a slight chance for showers and thunderstorms here late, blend of clouds and sun, high of 73. From the Weatherology Weather Center, I'm meteorologist Jennifer Wojcicki on AM 1150 KASM.
2: All right, Jennifer, 56 degrees right now. That is our morning high. Let's see here. Morning low this morning, 52. Lots of area rainfall amounts coming in. Appreciate the calls. West of Osakis there at a half inch. 6 miles south of Freeport, 4 tenths. 2 miles southeast of St. Nicholas at 45 one-hundredths. Dove Road by Upsala at 15 one-hundredths. 2 miles southeast of Gray Eagle at 15 one-hundredths. Ford Tractor Headquarters by Farming a half inch. 2 miles west of St. Anna, 9 one-hundredths. 2 miles southwest of Greenwall at 4 tenths. 2 miles southwest of New Munich at a half inch. 3 miles south of Freeport, 35 one-hundredths. Rich Spring Golf Course over there. Oh, let's see here. Kurtz at a half inch. By Bertram Turbo had 2 tenths. North edge of Albany. Bernie said 2 inch over there. Two tenths there, Gilly. Read your writing. 2 miles northeast of Eden Valley at 2 tenths. 3 miles east of St. Nick, 3 tenths. Lake Henry, 1/4 inch. 2 miles south of Ferrata had 1/4 inch here at the radio station. We had 22 one-hundredths. So there you go. Look at some area rainfall amounts. Appreciate those calls here this morning. Yeah, 56 is our temp right now. Should be a pretty darn nice day. Some sunshine, a bit breezy out there. Yeah, 71 daytime high. Should be dry today, but northwest winds will be steady 8 to 15. Could see a shower spark up tonight. And then tomorrow, good chance of seeing some rain as well. There you go. Look at weather brought to you by Minnesota Ag Fab here on Chasm Radio.
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24: Truth drives this to left field. That's going to be the ball game as it drops in front of Brian Schlungen. Coming in to score, Luke Harn. The Brewers going to state. The walk-off single by Ethan Truth here in the bottom of the ninth inning. And it is Luxembourg. The first qualifier out of reach.

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Randy Rothstein in on this Tuesday morning. Tuesday, the 16th day of June, 2026. Time to take a look what has gone on in sports, what's going to happen in sports here in central Minnesota and beyond. Your Sports Scoreboard Show on KASM. 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Hennon Lumber bringing us sports this morning. Taking a look at high school baseball yesterday. Finals in Class A, and that saw Medelia defeat Red Lake County 11-1 in the Class A tournament yesterday over at Target Field. Class 2A, that went to St. Cloud Cathedral as they defeat Glencoe Silver Lake 4-0. Bob Karn gets another state championship under his belt, and congratulations to St. Cloud Cathedral coming out of the Granite Ridge Conference. Always got to be feeling good when one of your conference teams wins a state tournament. Class 3A boys baseball, that championship game, Montemedi shut out Totino Grace 10-0. 10-0. That was a final in six innings yesterday. So Medelia, or actually Montemedi, the Class 3A champion, 10-0 over Totino Grace. And the Class 4A championship was late night last night. They had some rain delays in that ball game, but eventually they did crown a champion, and it was Rosemont defeating Champlain Park 4-1 at Target Field. So I know that game was going on yet last night around 10 o'clock. So late ball game, but they got to play it under the lights at Target Field, and Rosemont with the state championship. So that wraps up the high school baseball season with all those games being played yesterday. Other sports this morning here on KASM Radio, our Minnesota Twins down in Texas last night. And good news coming out of Texas. Yeah, Twins finding another victory. What is that, two in a row now? Yeah, two wins in a row. But last night, pretty impressive. Got the long ball from Byron Buxton again last night. And also, Josh Bell hit a home run for the Twins. They beat the Rangers 4-2. Twins are in third place in the Central Division, six games below 500. Zebby Matthews will get the start for the Twins tonight against Texas. In other news, Byron Buxton named the American League Player of the Week yesterday. So he's had an incredible streak. Yeah, second time this year he's been named Player of the Week. So there's only so many weeks, and we got one of those players right on our team here. He's hitting the long ball, playing good defense. Minnesota Vikings fans can start blocking out their August calendar. The team announced its public training camp schedule yesterday. First practice open to the public will be on Back Together weekend on August 1st. 13 total practices will be open to the public, including two joint practices with the Baltimore Ravens on August 19th and 20th. In other team news, the Vikings continue their last week of OTAs today. Minnesota Lynx in action last night. They
Got back in the win column with a 107-74 rout of the Portland Fire at Target Center. Minnesota led by as many as 35 points in the victory. Natasha Howard led a well-balanced scoring effort, scoring 18 points. Courtney Williams had 16. The Lynx are 11-3 on the season. They visit Sparks tomorrow night. St. Paul Saints return home, starting a six-game road series against the Omaha Storm Chasers at CHS Field tonight. The Saints are in third place in the International League West Division. They're 39-29. Mick Abel makes his second rehab start for the team tonight. First pitch slated for 7:07. Elsewhere in sports news today, there's no hockey to talk about anymore. There's no NBA basketball to talk about anymore. So it's on to the other sports. And a lot of football talk now. We'll be going into our sports stories as they lead up to a training camp. A controversial NFL figure will attend his team's mandatory minicamp session this week. ESPN reports Falcons edge rusher James Pierce Jr. is expected to take part in practice today and tomorrow. The 22-year-old has been absent from the team facility since his arrest in February on charges of aggravated battery with a deadly weapon, among others. Pierce is accused of ramming his vehicle into the car of a WNBA player, Rika Jackson. New York Jets are locking down inside their offensive line guard Joe Thompson. Read this right, Randy. Guard Joe Tippmann agreed to a 4-year, $62 million contract extension with the Jets on Monday. According to ESPN, the deal includes $31 million in new guarantees. 25-year-old was entering the final year of his rookie contract. The Jets selected Tippmann during the second round of the 23 draft. He has started 48 games over three seasons. The NBA draft is a week away. Some of the brightest college stars in recent history will hear their names called in Brooklyn next Tuesday. Darren Peterson made headlines on Monday after the Kansas guard refused to meet with any other teams outside of the Washington Wizards. Washington holds the first overall pick. BYU small forward Phenom A.J. DiBonsa is also a contender for the top selection. Meanwhile, NBA teams are still monitoring the Giannis Antetokounmpo situation in Milwaukee ahead of next week. League sources believe a trade is looming. The Men's College World Series continued on Monday, where Texas beat Alabama 14-2 in an elimination game. Longhorn shortstop Adrian Rodriguez led the way, finishing 5-for-5 with 7 RBIs and hitting for the cycle, the third cycle in the tournament's history. In the nightcap, Oklahoma held on to beat Georgia 4-3 to remain unbeaten. The action continues today as West Virginia and Troy will face off, as will Texas and Georgia, in a pair of elimination games. And the World Cup continued on Monday with 4 draws and 4 matches played across the United States. Spain played to a scoreless draw against Cape Verde in Atlanta. Belgium tied Egypt 1-1 in Seattle. Saudi Arabia drew Uruguay 1-1, and Miami in Miami Gardens. New Zealand battled to a 2-2 draw against Iran in Inglewood. The action resumes today with a trio of matches. France will take on Seagal in the East Rutherford site. Iraq will challenge Norway and Foxborough, and Argentina will face Algeria in Kansas City. That's a look at sports this morning here on KESM, your sports scoreboard show, brought to you by Hennen Lumber over in Freeport.

0: My, oh my, do we got a beautiful morning going here in Chasm Land. 57 degrees currently in Albany on our Arcos Community Weather Station. Yeah, 57 degrees, the humidity at 76. We got those winds blowing out of the northwest this morning at 11 to 13 miles an hour. It's just pleasant, though. Just pleasant. The pressure on the rise at 29.73. And our forecast for today is calling for a high of about 71. Maybe a few scattered thunderstorms in the forecast later on tonight. Get another 2 inches out of that. Wednesday, looks like a rainy day on Wednesday. High of 66 with a low of 48 Wednesday night. Thursday, we're clearing off. 67 for a high on Thursday. Thursday night, back down to 46. Friday, high of 73 and Friday night down to 50 degrees with Saturday a high of 76 and Saturday night a low of 53. So there's always a little bit of a hint of precipitation in the forecast. So it's always lurking around that we could get one of those pop-up showers that'll drop some rain on us. Lots of rainfall reported here in Chasm Land. Here in Albany, 22 hundredths, 2 miles south of Ferrata, 25 hundredths. Lake Henry had that 25 hundredths. 3 miles east of St. Nick, 3 tenths. 2 miles northeast of Eden Valley, 2 tenths. On the north edge of Albany, 2 tenths. Turbo by Bertram said 2 tenths. The Rich Spring Golf Course had a half an inch. 3 miles south of Freeport, 35 hundredths. 2 miles southwest of New Munich, half an inch. 2 miles southwest of Greenwald, 4 tenths. 2 miles west of St. Anna, 9 hundredths. The Ford Tractor Headquarters by Farming at a half inch. 2 miles southeast of Gray Eagle, 15 hundredths. Dove Road by Upsala, 15 hundredths. 4,500ths, 2 miles southeast of St. Nicholas. 4 tenths, 6 miles south of Freeport, half an inch. West of Osakis, and over at my place, I had 3,400ths. I dumped out of my rain gauge this morning, 34. There you go, some rainfall amounts for our Chasm listeners. Thank you for those calls.
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0: All righty. Kurt from Meyer Grove said they had 4,500ths in Meyer Grove, too, this morning. So, more rain. Coming up on Party Line today, Teresa Eichers from Eichers Hobby Farm, our scheduled guest here at 9:15 this morning. I know Jackie will join us from the Avon Chamber of Commerce at about 1:35 today with reports on Spunktacular Days. So, Jackie will join us from Avon at 1:35, too, on KASM Radio. 57 degrees currently in Albany. Yeah, when we come back, I plan to give away a gallon of milk. So when we come back, sometime between 8:30 and 9 o'clock, we'll give away another gallon of milk, and that is compliments of the Albany FFA alumni. My game of the week this week, on Saturday night at 7:30, I'll be over in Regal, Norway Lake Sunberg, taking on Regal. That's my Chasm game of the week this week, Saturday night at 7:30. Right now, we're coming up to news time here on KASM, your morning news, brought to you by Frederick's Tire and Oil over in Sauk Center.
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6: Meals are served at these summer meal sites at no cost to kids under 18 and under and those that are over 18 with a mental or physical disability. They can come to these summer meal sites, receive a meal, whether that's a breakfast, a lunch, maybe even a snack or a supper.
5: The Wadena Police Department is hoping a $25,000 reward will turn up new leads in the decades-old disappearance of Carla Beth Anderson. Police Chief Naomi Plotz says Carla was 23 years old when she went missing. Black Duck in Beltrami County is the latest Minnesota city to shut down its police department, ending more than a century of local law enforcement. This is MNN.
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0: Frederick's Tire and Oil bringing us our news at 8:30 here on KASM Radio. All righty, a little Around the Home and Gardens up next. We're going to revisit our conservation dirt tape from Saturday morning. Megan Herbst brought us that program on Saturday morning, and let's get the lowdown on what Megan was sharing with you listeners this weekend.
12: Good morning. This is Megan Herbst with the Stearns Conservation District with your weekly conservation report. The first thing I want to talk about this morning is the pre-sidedress nitrate test. We have been very fortunate to receive recent rains, and many farmers might be wondering if we received a little too much rain, and side dressing nitrogen might be on your mind. Consider using the pre-side dress nitrate test to guide your nitrogen decisions in corn, which is especially valuable when weather disrupts your normal nitrogen management, kind of like it might have this year. If wet soils prevented a pre-plant nitrogen application, or if you applied early but then experienced heavy rainfall, the pre-sidedress nitrate test offers a timely in-season check on how much nitrate remains in the root zone and whether a sidedress application might pay off. Based on 34 field experiments, University of Minnesota researchers found that pre-sidedress nitrate test value of 20 part per million of nitrate nitrogen in the top 12 inches of soil at the V4 to V6 stage in corn reliably delivers 97% of maximum corn yield. That's your target. 20 part per million is a strong statewide target, but weather matters. We saw variation in the critical pre-sidedress nitrate tests depending on early season rainfall. In dry springs, that critical pre-sidedress nitrate test rose to 21.5 part per million, and in wet springs, it dropped to 17.4 part per million. Still, when researchers looked at that data altogether, using 20 part per million, give or take 2.5 part per million, gave the best overall fit. So that's kind of the solid benchmark that holds up across most conditions. The key takeaway is that if your pre-sidedress nitrate test is close to 20 part per million, you're in good shape. But if it's below that, especially in a dry year, additional sidedress nitrogen might pay off. If your pre-sidedress nitrate test result is below the 20 part per million mark, How much nitrogen do you need to get back on track? That's a good question. The University of Minnesota data shows that you need about 12.3 pounds of nitrogen per acre for every one part per million increase in soil nitrate nitrogen in that 0 to 12 inch layer. Of course, there is some variability around that number, but it does provide a good way to determine how much nitrogen might be needed. In example, let's say your pre-side dress nitrate test is 16 part per million. You're 4 part per million short. Multiply that by 12.3 pounds, and you'd need around 49 pounds of nitrogen per acre at side dress to reach that critical threshold. Of course, before applying additional nitrogen, you should make sure to evaluate other factors, such as the crop yield potential, and make a more informed decision on whether or not that application is warranted. The pre-side dress nitrate test is a useful tool, but always use it along with local context. And just remember to sample between V4 and V6, go to a 12-inch depth, and use recent weather to help guide your interpretation. And most importantly, use the test alongside your best judgment, using your knowledge of the field and crop history. Another item I want to highlight this morning is an upcoming field day near Sauk Center. Please mark your calendars for Thursday, August 27th. So I know we're a little early on this, but August 27th, our Stearns Conservation District Field Day, Farm the Best, Conserve the Rest. And topics will include retrofitting your own equipment for conservation tillage, benefits of reduced till, CRP, buckthorn management, and more. The field day will take place at the Roger Weber Farm near Sauk Center, and a free lunch will be provided by Greenwald Pub for all who register. And finally, the Stearns Conservation District has a job opening for a conservation planner. This person will work directly with farmers on adopting conservation practices such as irrigation water management, nutrient management, and residue management. And that opening will be posted soon, so please check out our website at www.stearnscd.org for more information. That's all for me today. I hope you have a wonderful weekend. This has been Megan Herbst with the Stearns Conservation District with your conservation report.
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16: A Finnish company is converting forestry leftovers and agricultural waste into a new form of energy storage. Researchers have developed what they call the world's first renewable supercapacitor made from recycled waste wood and agricultural residue. Unlike conventional batteries, supercapacitors excel at rapidly storing and releasing energy, making them useful for grid stabilization and industrial applications. Interesting Engineering reports that the nanocellulose-based energy storage technology is designed to reduce reliance on mined materials while creating value from waste streams that might otherwise be discarded. The company is preparing to launch its first pilots within the next 6 months. I'm Ken Chester.
0: -58 degrees currently in Albany. It's weatherology time for you this morning, brought to you by Albany Auto Center in Napa, Yarmouth, Fort of Painesville. Jennifer joins us at weatherology, and a good Tuesday morning to you, Jennifer.
17: A good Tuesday morning to you.
0: What a beautiful morning. Temps in the upper 50s right now, and what's the story on Tuesday?
17: Well, it looks like we can expect to see an increase in cloud cover here for the day today. Highs getting us right around about the lower 70s. We should be in the upper 70s, so it is going to be a little below average for this time of the year. Tonight, a chance for showers and thunderstorms. Cloudy overnight lows around about 52. Wednesday, a chance for showers and storms for the day. Cloudy skies, so a little cooler with a high around about 66 degrees. We'll have a little bit of a break in the wet weather here on Thursday. Sunshine high around 67. We do have a slight chance for showers and storms returning by Friday afternoon. Blend of clouds and sunshine develops, high 73 degrees. Then a dry start to the weekend here on Saturday. Mostly sunny, high around about 76. I'm meteorologist Jennifer Wojcicki.
0: All right. Thank you, Jennifer. We'll talk to your colleagues a little later on today. You have a good morning.
17: Thank you so much. You too.
0: There she goes. Jennifer from Weatherology, her report this morning. 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
0: Hey, 17 minutes in front of 9 o'clock. We're scooting over to Albany Auto Center in Napa. Mike Lemke joining us here on KASM. And a good morning to you, Mike.
21: Good morning, Randy.
0: Busy, busy morning at Albany Auto Center. I know I stopped by, dropped my car off for an oil change and a little extra work. And the shop's going to be busy today, isn't it?
21: It is. We were closed last week, Thursday, Friday, Saturday, to allow for us to go out and celebrate. Nancy retired from teaching after 42 years, so we have kind of we had a family outing out in Colorado, and it was a great time, so we're back. Got a stockpile of things to get to, but want our listeners to know that we're still here to accommodate those things and get them back on the road.
0: You bet. This time of year, of course, air conditioners are always a big thing. People want to stay cool in their vehicles, but you know, you also want to, if you're planning some road trips this summer, make sure that vehicle is tuned up before you head on a road trip.
21: Yeah, start looking at your vehicle and understand where the maintenance data is at. So what it says at this interval, you should be looking at suspension, this interval that brakes, this interval that tune-up. I mean, all those things should be dealt with and addressed. And some things are just going to be watched as you're going through. Like if you're doing your service work with us, we are watching your suspension and your brakes and components like that there. However, you will get to the point to where certain ones have a timing belt or timing chain that needs to be addressed. Tune-up issues, whether it be spark plugs, whether it be injectors, whatever it is, those are things you want to make sure that you understand where your vehicle's at and what is necessary for you to take that trip and have that peace of mind that you're going to be able to do it as event-free as possible.
0: Hey, Mike, when people say, well, we got to We got to change the brakes. You know, there's brake pads, and I know there's calipers, and there's a lot of different components that go into those brakes, right?
21: There is. A lot of people think that brakes is so simple to do. Well, the reality is a lot of repair facilities do not do them well. We, on the other hand, have a very, very high standard for what we do with our braking system. And we make sure that, along with that, we address the components that we know are concerns and get those things addressed in a timely manner and get them repaired properly so that you can minimize any issues and extend the life of them at the same time.
0: You bet. Mike, a lot of people pull trailers during the summer, and a lot of those trailer bearings probably need to have them packed with grease. And is that something that you do, or do the people come in and get their own grease and pack them, or what?
21: Both ways, but for the most part, that's what we do. A lot of people aren't going to do those kind of things anymore. However, some of the systems out there are nothing more than pull out a plug, put a grease gun on, and give it grease. But then you also need to know what type of grease, how much grease, what's the process to adding that grease, and what are you looking for during that, because it isn't just put the grease in and you're all good to go. There's a few more things that need to be done. Want to do that stuff yourself, we'd be more than happy to explain the process so that you know what you're doing with your trailer. If you want to have it done in a professional manner, we will take care of it for you right here at Albany Auto Center.
0: All right. Mike, for those that want to get a hold of you, what are some good numbers?
21: Well, for those do-it-yourselfers who want to get into the Napa store, the number is 320-845-6272, spells Napa, N-A-P-A on the last four. Anything else, sales, service, or towing, give a call, 320-845-6800.
0: Very good, Mike. We'll let you go. Thank you, sir.
21: Thank you.
0: Mike Lemke joining us this morning here on KASM Radio.
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0: every day, Monday through Friday. We give a couple gallons away. This morning, I'm going to give lucky number caller 7 an opportunity to win a gallon of milk. Good morning, your caller number 1. Good morning, your caller 2. Good morning, your caller 3. Looking for number 7. Good morning, your caller 4. Good morning, your caller 5. Good morning, your caller 6. And good morning, your caller number 7. You're the lucky winner of a gallon of milk. And your name, please.
1: Judy Stevie.
0: Judy Stevie. And Judy, where are you calling from?
1: Albany.
0: Albany. Judy, the biggest question of the morning for you, chocolate or white milk?
1: Chocolate.
0: Chocolate. Excellent. Judy, they're going to have your gallon of milk over at Max Hardware in Albany. I'll call those names in this morning, and you can enjoy that gallon of chocolate milk. Compliments of the Albany FFA alumni. All right?
1: All right. Thank you.
0: Thank you, Judy. Judy Stevie of Albany, the lucky winner of a gallon of milk. And again, thank you to the Albany FFA alumni.

Jeff Brooks in Minnesota Morning here on KASM Radio. 59 degrees here in Albany. A beautiful morning. Winds blowing out of the northwest. I'm seeing now 12 to 16 miles an hour. 12 to 16 miles an hour. Party line today has Teresa Eichers from Eichers Hobby Farm on with Kirby Hemish this morning here on KASM Radio. Alrighty, let's bring you our Joyful Inspirations this morning. Joyful Inspirations brought to you by Our Savior's Lutheran Church in Albany. Start our Joyful Inspirations off with our inspirational message.

Greetings from Our Savior's Lutheran Church in Albany, where we connect with God and each other. A reading from Christ in Our Home, Faith Companions, 1 Samuel chapter 3, verse 8. Eli perceived that the Lord was calling the boy. I was at a crossroads. Not only would my husband and I soon be empty nesters, but social work, the field in which I had trained and which I loved, no longer felt like a fit. The future looked like a fog bank. One day a friend said, "I think you'd be a great pastor." I chuckled, "Yeah, right." Some weeks later, talking with my sister, I told her I could imagine working in hospice care, but I kept picturing myself as the chaplain, not the social worker. She said, "Aha, you'd better pay attention to that." So I did. Slowly but unmistakably, I began to feel the Spirit moving in my life. I applied for seminary and became a pastor. When I could not hear God's call, God spoke through my loved ones. When God seems silent and visions few, God's promise to offer a word stands firm. We may not hear God's call the first time. We may need help discerning it. But God has spoken and will continue to speak a living word into our lives. On this we can depend. God, keep speaking to me. When I am stuck, open a way forward through the grace of Christ. Amen.

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2: NBC News Radio, I'm Michael Kastner. President Trump says the Iran peace deal is completed and going to a second stage. But Blake Sifton reports from Tel Aviv that the news is being met with sharp criticism in Israel.
3: Israel was, of course, not in these negotiations. They were completely sidelined in these negotiations. And the media here is really jumping on the fact that Prime Minister Netanyahu admitted yesterday that the Israeli government doesn't even know the exact details of this agreement.
2: In an address last night, Netanyahu didn't criticize the deal, but did distance himself from it. And he says he doesn't plan to withdraw Israeli forces from Lebanon. Speaking today in France on the sidelines of the G7 summit, President Trump expressed frustration with Israel's recent actions in Lebanon and suggested Syria take care of Hezbollah, saying it would likely do a better job. But he said that the fighting in Lebanon would not affect the Iran deal. Multiple people have been arrested for discussing plans to attack the UFC event at the White House. That's according to FBI Director Kash Patel. The plot included using drones and a gunman to cause harm at the event on Sunday. The FBI and Secret Service reportedly uncovered the plans in messages between the suspects. It's unclear how far along the group was in planning the attack. Primaries are being held today in Georgia, Alabama, Oklahoma, and Washington, D.C. More from Mark Mayfield.
4: President Trump's political muscle is being tested, including in Georgia's Senate race, where he gave a last-minute endorsement to GOP Congressman Mike Collins over former football coach Derek Dooley in their primary runoff. In Alabama's Republican Senate primary runoff, Trump-backed Congressman Barry Moore faces former Navy SEAL Jared Hudson.
2: The Dow is on the rise for a fourth day in a row. Michael Kastner, NBC News Radio.
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8: Chasm Weather.

0: Highs level off around 71 today under mainly clear skies. Winds out of the northwest, 8 to 15 miles per hour. Cloudy skies expected. Tonight, rain showers likely. Lows dip down to about 52. Thunderstorms likely. Tomorrow, highs level off around 66. Cloudy skies expected. Partly cloudy. Thursday, with highs around 67. 73, slight chance for storms. Friday. From the Weatherology Weather Center, I'm meteorologist Jennifer Wojcicki on AM 1150 KASM.
1: Thank you, Jennifer. Currently in Albany on our Arcos weather station, we have 59 degrees and humidity at 67% this morning. Our dew point in Albany, that dew point currently sitting at 48. The pressure is on the rise at 29.74. We're getting winds. They're blowing out of the northwest anywhere between 14 and 16 miles an hour. 14 and 16 miles an hour. Our sunrise this morning came at 5:28. Sun will set tonight at 9:09. Your average high this time of year is 79, and the average low is 57. Taking a look at our record high for the day, 97 back in 1933. The record low, 43 in 1961. 22 hundredths of an inch precipitation here at the radio station in the last 24 hours. Yesterday saw a high of 77, a morning low of 52, and we currently have 59 in Albany. Taking a look at some of the rainfall amounts in Meyer Grove, 45 hundredths, 2 miles southwest of Richmond at my place, 34 hundredths, west of Osakis, a half an inch, 6 miles south of Freeport, 4 tenths, 2 miles southeast of St. Nicholas, 45 hundredths, Dub Road by Epsilon, 15 hundredths, 2 miles southeast of Gray Eagle, 15 hundredths. The Ford Tractor Headquarters by Farming set a half an inch. 2 miles west of St. Anna, 9 one-hundredths. 2 miles southwest of Greenwald, 4 tenths. 2 miles southwest of Neminick, a half an inch. 3 miles south of Freeport, 35 hundredths. Rich Spring Golf Course by Richmond and Cold Spring there, half an inch. Turbo by Bertram, 2 tenths. North edge of Albany, 2 tenths. 2 miles northeast of Eden Valley, 2 tenths. 3 miles east of St. Nicholas, 3 tenths. Lake Henry had a quarter of an inch. 2 miles south of Parada, a quarter of an inch. And just got this call, 8 one-hundredths west of Spunk Lake on 151, or Spunk Brook. So it's 8 one-hundredths west of Spunk Brook on 151. There you go. That's a look at your weather this morning on KASM, part of our 9 o'clock news. We'll get to funeral announcements right after these messages.
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1: 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Memorial Mass for Anna Schultz, 72 of St. Cloud. That'll be held at 10 o'clock this morning at St. Patrick's Catholic Church, Sauk Rapids. Friends may call an hour prior to the services this morning at St. Patrick's Catholic Church, Sauk Rapids, for Anna Schultz, 72, of St. Cloud. A massive Christian burial for Eileen Schrader, 75, of St. Joseph. That'll be held at 11 o'clock this morning, St. Joseph's Catholic Church, St. Joseph. Friends may call at Heritage Hall an hour prior to the Mass this morning for Eileen Schrader, 75, of St. Joseph. Memorial services for Michael Mike Madden, 69, of Eden Valley. They'll be held Wednesday morning at 10:30, the Williams Dingman Family Funeral Home in Eden Valley. Friends may call from 4 to 7 o'clock today at the funeral home in Eden Valley. This is for Michael Mike Madden, 69, of Eden Valley. A visitation for Betty Mary Pollock, 95, of Opal. That'll be held from 4 to 7 o'clock on Wednesday at Our Lady of Mount Carmel Catholic Church in Opal. Friends may call from, there will be a massive Christian burial at 11 o'clock on Thursday at the church, with a visitation an hour prior to that service for Betty Mary Pollock, 95, of Opal. Massive Christian burial for Alice Soniker, 79, of Sauk Center. 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Friends may call from 4 to 7 o'clock on Wednesday and from 10 to 10:45 Thursday at St. Paul's Church Gathering Area. There will be a rosary at 10:30 on Thursday at the church. This is for Alice Soniker, 79, of Sauk Center. 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Memorial service for Melissa Scusa, 49, of Wade Park. That service will be held at 11 o'clock Thursday, the Daniel Funeral Home in St. Cloud. Friends may call 1 hour prior to the services at the Daniel Funeral Home in St. Cloud on Thursday for Melissa Scusa, 49, of Wade Park. Massive Christian burial for Nancy Kramers, 65, of Cold Spring. That service will be held at 11 o'clock on Thursday, St. Joseph's Catholic Church, St. Joseph. Friends may call on Wednesday from 4 to 8 o'clock at Heritage Hall in St. Joseph, with parish prayers at 4 o'clock on Wednesday afternoon. Visitation an hour prior to the funeral on Thursday at Heritage Hall for Nancy Kramers, 65, of Cold Spring. A massive Christian burial for Alan Rader, 96, of Sauk Center. That'll be held Thursday at 11 o'clock at Our Lady of the Angels Catholic Church, Sauk Center. Friends may call from 4 to 7 o'clock on Wednesday and from 10 to 10:45 Thursday at Our Lady of the Angels Catholic Church, Sauk Center, for Alan Rader, 96, of Sauk Center. The Pat and Shad Funeral and Cremation Services in charge of those arrangements. 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A visitation and graveside service for Edward Ed Sherman, 87, of Sauk Center. That'll be held from noon to 2 on Friday at the Pat and Shad Funeral Home in Sauk Center, followed by a graveside service at St. Paul's Cemetery. This is for Edward Ed Sherman, 87, of Sauk Center. Memorial Mass, a Christian burial for Clara Burscheid, 78, of Gray Eagle. That'll be held on Saturday at 11 o'clock, St. Joseph's Catholic Church, Gray Eagle. Friends may call on Friday from 5 to 7 o'clock at the Pat and Shad Funeral Home in Melrose, and from 10 to 10:45 Saturday at the church in Gray Eagle. Pat and Shad Funeral and Cremation Services in charge of the arrangements for Clara Burscheid, 78, of Gray Eagle. And a celebration of life service for Jerry Holst, 67, of Little Falls. That service will be held from noon to 3 on Saturday at the Eagles Landing Golf Course north of Little Falls. The day of celebration of life includes family and friends. They're invited to honor Jerry by spending the morning or afternoon doing something he loved most, and that's golfing. Lemire Funeral Home in charge of these arrangements for Jerry Holst, 67, of Little Falls. And that is a look at your funeral announcements here on KASM Radio. They're brought to you this morning by the Daniel Funeral Home and Cremation of St. Cloud, Clearwater, St. Joe Sartell, the Daniel Benson Funeral Home of St. Cloud, the Daniel Anderson Funeral Home of Painesville, the Miller Carlin Funeral Homes of St. Cloud, Albany, Holding Ford in Upsala, Albany Floral Shop and Gifts, the Pat and Shad Funeral and Cremation Services of Sauk Center, Melrose, 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Coming up next on Sarah's Party Line, Teresa Eicher's in studio this morning with Kirby Hemish. We'll get to Kirby and Teresa right after these messages.
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11: 19 minutes after the hour of 9 o'clock here on KASM. 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It is Eicher's Hobby Farm Tuesday, which means it is the third Tuesday of the month, and here comes Teresa Eicher's. How are we doing?
12: Hi. I'm pretty good.
11: Pretty good. Good to hear.
12: Yep.
11: And just got done being pretty, putting yourself together for your Facebook Live.
12: Yeah.
11: She went with, what'd you go? Wrinkle cream?
12: Yep. I actually was putting wrinkle cream on before. I said, I should have done that live so people could see me that I do it.
11: A little on-air tutorial. Like, mm-hmm.
12: I typically don't do it every day at home. But we had a wedding on Saturday. We had a wake on Sunday. And a funeral yesterday.
11: Monday.
12: So makeup, everything done.
11: Other than that, nothing going on, right?
12: No, thank God. I need a break.
11: Yeah. I am sorry for your loss, Teresa.
12: Thank you. It's been a really long
11: I believe
12: week.
11: It.
12: Mm-hmm. Yep.
11: Two different celebrations this weekend. You get the wedding and then
12: the funeral.
11: Yep.
12: Mm-hmm. It's crazy. I saw a lot. Like,
11: same people?
12: It was my cousin's wedding. So, yes, a lot of people were there.
11: How have you been since yesterday? Is what they were asking when you saw mom.
12: Yeah. And they all knew that mom died. So it was just a matter of – the priest was on vacation for a week, so we couldn't plan that we had to wait a week.
11: 84 is a good shift, though.
12: She's 40 years old. Yeah, she was – that's it's fabulous. My parents were my biggest support system when it came to these products.
11: Well, yeah.
12: So
11: your dad invented the wrinkle cream.
12: Oh, my gosh. It was all my dad's fault. Thank you, Dad. And that's what I put on just before I got on here.
11: All my dad's fault.
12: That stuff actually works so amazing because it's like you put it on your face and you can actually see the difference like almost instantly. I would say within about 5 seconds, you can see the skin, how it feels out and stuff. I had the coolest testimony. That's what was fun being at, because it was in St. Martin. All these people that listen. Thank you, everybody out there who listens.
11: Well, what'd you think? It was just you and me talking
12: to
11: you?
12: Yeah. You know, you don't know because I go to craft sales, so I get women who, you know, but the thing
11: is. Why do you think we charge you so much?
12: Yeah. So, but the thing is, you don't know all these, you know, you don't really realize it. So all these people are coming up and saying, I listen to you. My brother works at Cold Spring Granite, two of them do. And they're like, these guys from Cold Spring Granite listen. It's like, oh, my goodness. And well, I don't know how they can listen. They're at work. They must have
11: earbuds in or something.
12: Something. Well, years ago, you didn't have a, you know what I mean? Most people at work, I don't know if they get to listen to radio. When I get here, we have the radio on.
11: I get to listen to the radio at work.
12: Yeah, all the time. But when I was at the salon, we typically put CDs in because you want people to relax.
11: Yeah.
12: It was relaxing.
11: A little
12: music.
11: Soothing music.
12: Mm-hmm. Yeah. So, but I had the coolest testimony. This man came up to me. And he's talking about his wife, and she had struggled with acne like most of their life.
11: Okay.
12: I mean, like as from when she was a teenager. He's known her a long time.
11: Sure.
12: And he said that since she started using my unscented soap, and they pick it up, he said she picks it up usually multiple bottles and bars of soap. That's all she used. And he said she's had perfectly clear skin, and she fought with acne like most of her life. And so it's like, he goes, I'm so happy for your product. And so it's so cool to hear a husband talking about his wife. Because, we don't think about what my spouse thinks. But through the years, I've had some people really care about what their spouse thinks. The other one is like, whatever. It's my life. It's my body. I'll do what I want.
11: My body, my choice.
12: Uh-huh. So, but it was pretty cool because hearing him talk about, you know, how he really appreciated our products, how what it did for her. So that's pretty cool. That was exciting.
11: Well, and you're never shy about sharing the testimonials because they mean so much to you.
12: Mm-hmm. No, and I ran into a girl at a store just recently. If I see someone, I care about people. Mm-hmm. Others, I don't think I'd ever gotten. And that's kind of like my parents are. They were the kind of people who cared about people. And if you can help somebody, no matter what it was.
11: Yeah, shirt off your back type of family.
12: Mm-hmm, yep. Meals. My mom is incredible at meals. So.
11: Oh, man, like, that's like my favorite thing about that generation. And then so the next generation, the kids. That, like, if anything bad happens to someone, well, I got to make them something.
12: Yep. Mm-hmm. Invite them over for a meal.
11: If it's a sweet or here, toss this in the oven, 350 till the cheese bubbles type of deal.
12: It's incredible. But it's so cool. Because
11: I don't need the pan back.
12: And I grew up with that generation where everybody did that.
11: Chipped in.
12: Aunts, my uncles, everybody. I mean, seriously. So it's like in my generation, you kind of do that, but it's not as much.
11: Not to that extent.
12: No, my parents, my grandparents, my aunts and uncles, I mean, you walked in the house, you had something in your hand to drink, you were hungry, and the family got talked to the priest, so basically he's talking about how mom, if you were sitting next to mom was serving food, she wanted to fatten you up. She threw extra servings on your plate. Uh-huh. And that was funny. So people...
11: I had two grandmas just like your mom.
12: Uh-huh. And there were people...
11: No, I'm done. No,
12: you got to have more. That ain't enough. Look how skinny you are. You like the string bean.
11: You can eat this yet. I guess I'm doing food eating competition today.
12: Exactly. Yeah. It was kind of cute. It was cute. So, and a lot of people gave testimony to that.
11: Yeah.
12: So, you know, when they're going through, they're talking to you, it's like, yep, that was Nettie. Uh-huh. So it was just kind of cute. But I'm kind of like that, but with the skincare.
11: Yeah.
12: If I can help somebody, when I get home, I have two people come into the house to pick up product, you know? So it's kind of like people can pick up the products. I'm going to do this at the beginning of the show. Normally I wait till the end.
11: Knock it out away. I like it.
12: Yep. Well, because a lot of times you're getting to the end and we're supposed to.
11: And you go, hold on. I got
12: to. Kirby's going, it's time to go. It's time to go. And we don't end, we end up being late. So anyways, so my products, I sell them in, actually put it this way. I sell my products to the stores. The stores, in return, retail them.
11: Yep.
12: So they buy wholesale, then retail. I do not do consignment anymore. The problem with consignment was, as Kirby and I have spoken in the past, people think they can open up things they don't purchase. You know, even though they're like at the stores, we have little tiny jars that are samples.
11: Makes no sense to me how people think that. Like,
12: no.
11: Again, you wouldn't just go take a sip out of a pop and put it back just because you wanted to try.
12: No, and our parents' generation, if a kid
11: kick in the rear end.
12: You did not do that. It don't belong to you. You don't touch
11: it's not
12: it.
11: Yours.
12: You don't take it.
11: Yeah.
12: That's called stealing.
11: Yeah.
12: It's so funny how things are a little different now. But so our products are in a number of stores. You can order them online or you can call me. I live in Avon, so actually north of Avon. So if you come by, give me a jingle. We have a system that we set up for people to come and get. It's not a problem. And people like it because we make everything fresh. By the way, that was one of the questions. Actually, a number of people asked me, are you still making the products? Some people didn't even know that our barn burned. But a lot of people, when it was in the paper.
11: They don't know?
12: There were people that didn't know that the barn burned down. And this is like January 28th. But what happened is it was in the paper as Jerome Eichers. A lot of people didn't put two and two together.
11: Yeah, that's not
12: they
11: Jerry
12: didn't put
11: Eichers.
12: Two, and it was the police who put the – they interviewed Jerry, not me. And so they would have known all about goat milk products if they'd have interviewed me.
11: Well, free
12: that's what that barn was for.
11: Free advertising.
12: But so basically they wrote up the article and they put Jerome. And my hubby, his name is Jerome.
11: Yeah.
12: But he goes by Jerry. I don't think anybody calls him Jerry except, I don't know. I don't know who
11: or Jerome.
12: Him. Yeah, they call him Jerry, not Jerome.
11: Yeah, nobody calls him Jerome.
12: No. I don't think there's anybody I know that calls
11: like
12: him.
11: Even his mom?
12: No. And when he was young, the kids all knew him as Sneaks. His brother used to wear sneakers to school. They called him Sneakers. And then Jerry came along. They called him Sneaks. So when I met
11: wore
12: Jerry,
11: sneakers to school.
12: Yeah, with tennis shoes.
11: Instead of what?
12: I don't know. They call him. I don't know what it was. They call. I don't know how they came about.
11: You know how guys get nicknames.
12: Guys you get weird nicknames growing up.
11: Do one thing one time, and that's your name.
12: Some of the names that the kids that yes.
11: I have a guy I graduated with. We called Shorty in elementary school.
12: Yeah.
11: My wife met him. She's like, that guy's like an inch shorter than you. He's not short or tall. Why do you call him that? It's like,
12: nope.
11: And third grade. So, yeah. You know
12: There's some names that I would never mention on air. That they call these kids. And it sticks with them. So they're an adult. Yeah. And I'm like, oh, my goodness. Can I just call you by your real name?
11: Do you have a real name?
12: Yeah.
11: I'm not calling you that.
12: Mm-mm. So we're in a number of stores. What I do, the Albany, I still want to call it Northdale, but it's not Northdale. I want to call
11: it
12: Don's.
11: Yeah.
12: I want to call it Don's occasionally. But Northdale Oil, I actually go there every couple of weeks, confirm, see how much product is there. Or there's a girl there that will take photos and send the pit if we're really busy.
11: Sure.
12: So especially like this last week, it was kind of nuts. So they need a product. So I brought it there. But they send me a text and tell me what it is. Texting is kind of cool. A lot of the older people call me. They don't do texting. They don't do the internet. So they call me and say, Teresa, I need this, this, and this, and I mail it off.
11: Yeah.
12: So it works really good. And a lot of people don't do credit cards. So if they don't do a credit card, what they do is they call me, they send me a check, and then usually it's a two, three-day transaction. The day I get the check, I have the product ready to go, and it's in the mail. So it's been really sweet. So the stores that we're at, I don't guarantee what any of those stores, if they have everything, what they're carrying, because they start with a certain amount that I require. But most of the stores, I don't typically go in there and go shopping. I'm so boring. I stay home a lot. And, you know, I'm here, you guys.
11: Yeah.
12: But typically, I don't get to a lot of places. So, you know, like, I don't go to Wilmer hardly ever. So my product's at Wilmer. I don't go to
11: Bovee?
12: You know, no, I don't go. Like, I don't. I'm boring.
11: What's the Wisconsin one? I bet you don't go there
12: the
11: a lot.
12: The one I go to with the Wisconsin is, let me read them and then we'll go through them.
11: Do it.
12: The Albany, or the Apothecary Compounding over in Sartell, Atlas Family Chiropractor in Way Park, Blessing Well Gallery and Frame Gift Shop, it's in Painesville, Elizabeth Rose Salon in 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That's the one you're talking about.
11: And you don't go there.
12: No, I was there once, and the guy loved it. 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Woods Pharmacy and Nursery, Way Park. So, yeah. So those are the stores our products are at. And so you can go there to get them. Hi, Rosie. So basically, I have people on Facebook.
11: On the live, yeah.
12: Watching. Yeah. So I typically, those stores, a number of them actually, they called me. They got the product from other people. And once they got the product, hi, Ross. once they got the people from you guys, I'm just throwing names, because someone said, we're watching you. Why don't we say her name? I said, fine, I will next
11: time. Fine, I'll say them all.
12: Yeah, because it's like we're actually listening to you. But no, everybody that's online. Boy, I'd be like, hi, Martha, Mary, George, Ralph,
11: yeah.
12: Sam.
11: Just the ones that say hi.
12: Mm-hmm. Yeah, so anyway, so basically what ends up happening is those stores I actually either ship or get the product to. And then, like, in Northdale here, I bring that. So everything, we don't overstock that store. We keep enough. There's some people who come in and will buy 5-6 bottles. And guess what? I usually keep about 6 to 8. The top sellers, our top sellers are the unscented soap. I have oatmeal in there. That is great for eczema. You guys, it is, this time of year, rashes. People are going in the garden. They're getting that prickly stuff that you get the rash from. You know what I'm talking about?
11: Is that buck?
12: No. It's the one that you put on. You know, we had different names when we grew up with it. It made you itch like crazy. Is Randy listening to this? It's the stuff you pick it, and Jerry always goes, "Be careful." And he named it something else. So I used to know. It wasn't prickly ash. It's the stuff that you put. I bet everybody on Radio Land is doing what I'm talking about. It's a weed. It's green, and it's got longer leaves. And when you touch it, it just burn weed. I call it.
11: Okay.
12: We called it burn weed growing up, but there's another name for it. And okay. Jerry's family called it that. So I don't know what the burn weed's real name is.
11: Okay.
12: But you get that on your hands. Oh, you go crazy. Mm-hmm. It just itches and it burns like crazy. So I go in the house and I use the soap. I wash up.
11: I clean it right off.
12: Yep. Any one of our soaps, because it's like we were talking about, that's one of the things we talked at the wake with people, is that a lot of people have poison ivy. With poison ivy, you just take a shower. You get home, you take a shower with any one of my soaps, clean your body, throw them clothes in the wash, you're good to go. You can wash your clothes with my soaps. You just shave it with a cheese grater. It's unbelievable. But you want to use the fine end because
11: sure.
12: You don't want big chunks. You want it fine. So some people will do a whole bar. They put it in their container. They put a teaspoon and off they go. If you have eczema, that means your body is allergic to something, okay? Eczema. They call it dermatitis. That's what your medical people will call it. And guess what? They don't have an answer. And I don't either. I don't live with you. I don't know what you do. You can be things internally. Typically, when you eat something and you're allergic to it, your throat will swell and different things happen that way. But sometimes when you consume something, I mean, you can be it can be a shampoo you're using. It can be your neighbor's perfume that you get to see all the time. It can
11: sure.
12: be – it's so many things that it can be allergic to, so, and that's what causes eczema. And so basically the unscented. People can tell you that you can use essential oils and stuff if you have eczema. Guys, don't. I worked with people for doing behind the chair 40 years, and I've been doing it another 10 years since. Do not do scents if you have eczema.
11: Can we take a break?
12: We can't take a break, but
11: thank
12: you know
11: you.
12: What? I'll stay live. We'll
11: You're
12: stay live.
11: Go on Facebook?
12: We'll
11: it's a quick live. One. A quick break.
12: A quick
11: today.
12: One. You're yeah. nice. So then I'll stay live on Facebook so people
11: sounds
12: can
11: good.
12: Listen.
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14: Soybeans, corn, and cattle are higher. Hogs are mixed. Hello, I'm Megan Grebner with your commodity market update on Brownfield. Speed wins, that's why Sign is focused on delivering higher yielding genetics faster than the competition and why they've released more new Enlist C3 lines than any other company. Sign has yield. Soybeans are higher on fund and technical buying. Beans have support from higher bean meal and soybean oil. The USDA has 66% of the crop rated good to excellent. July beans are up 16 and a quarter at 11.35 and a half. August beans up 16 and three quarters at 11.40 and a quarter. Corn is higher on fund and technical buying. The USDA has 68% of the crop rated good to excellent. The market's also monitoring crop development weather. July corn's up 3 at 4.18 and a half. September corn is up 4 at 4.26 and three quarters. The wheat complexes mix mostly higher on spread trade. Winter wheat harvest is 25% complete, but yields haven't been great. Spring wheat is rated 55% good to excellent, below last year's rating. In Chicago, July wheat's up 12 at 601 and 3 quarters. September wheat is up 12 at 612 and a half. In Kansas City, July wheat's up a quarter at 640 and a quarter. And in Minneapolis, July wheat is up 4 and 3 quarters at 620 and 3 quarters. Live and feeder cattle are up on tight, ready supplies. Looking ahead to the week's cattle on feed report and direct business. August live's up 212 at 245.37. October live's are up 285 at 239.65. August feeder cattle are up 302 at 364.57. Hogs are mixed on spread trade. Butcher hogs are steady at the start of the day. July lean hogs down 52 at 96.05. August lean hogs down 2 at 95.75. For all the latest in ag news, markets, and weather, go to brownfieldagnews.com. I'm Megan Grebner for Brownfield.
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11: 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You want to have a talk-off with a radio guy?
12: Yeah.
11: You're going to lose.
12: Oh, I don't know. I'm pretty good at talking.
11: Yeah, me too. But... Teresa, I interrupted you, but you were in the midst of telling your Facebook audience.
12: Yes. Yeah. What's extremely important, so when I made this product, my staff, my clients, my friends helped me. They gave me their more than 2 cents worth. They gave me their strong opinion on what I should and shouldn't do with containers. They didn't want plastic. My jars are glass. They're recyclable. Actually, people will return the bot. Once it's empty, I don't use the lids. I take all the labels off. It gets sanitized, and I reuse the glass jar. Okay? So glass, the deodorant is in glass. By the way, there's no milk in my deodorant. This stuff is amazing. I'm starting to ship it, a lot of it. Like, people have come to get our puppies. They'll try my products, take it home, and like Massachusetts, Colorado, North Dakota.
11: Seeing some weird zip codes, are you?
12: Yeah, but see, what's crazy is these people we're selling a lot of our puppies out of state.
11: Word of mouth.
12: And, yep, two more coming flying in this week to pick up puppies. So it's really sweet that they use it. And the one thing that a lot of people, they like the natural. They look at our website and they realize that we do natural. But we make the black licorice soap. You guys, this is amazing. People shampoo it. My girl who used to help me actually years ago, I was working at Belaine at a farmer's market. There was a lady there. And every week she came. So when you do a farmer's market, you pretty much go every week, okay? And then the winter, they kind of shut them down. And then you can do a craft sale. So we did indoor craft sales. But so that lady in Belaine, so this is a long time ago. So it had to be in 2016 to 18 I was doing there. And so what happened is I never talked about shampooing her hair with my soap. Okay? So this lady comes up to me, and she's telling me she's using my bars of soap to shampoo her dog.
11: Really?
12: Yeah. And the black licorice, because I had this when I started. It wasn't very many years. It was about 2 or 3 years after I started making the product is when I started the black licorice. And she said because – The black licorice has anise oil. So if you have itchy skin, it's not for psoriasis or for eczema, you guys, but for like the dogs. So they get bites from like fleas or whatever the case may be. So what ends up happening is she was shampooing her dog with the black licorice, and it's a natural bug repellent. And that's why I started making it, because when I went to the VA as a farmer's market and craft sales there, the guy told me about how they're giving it to their residents that live there. And the guys gave it to them in the oil form. So they have these cute little oil bottles, right? And then they go and they're supposed to mix it with something, like some kind of lotion they had or something. So they mix it with it. But some of the guys didn't do that. And so anise oil straight on your skin without a, they call that a carrier, without a carrier will actually cause a chemical burn. Uh-huh. Not good. And a lot of essential oils will actually do that. So basically this guy asked me to make the black licorice soap and black licorice cream. I said no for 3 years, came to our house, asked Jerry. Jerry said yes. We have a great product.
11: There we go.
12: And it has been one of our, I'm not kidding you, in order, our unscented sells the most. People use it for skincare. They use it for body care. They use it for babies. They use it for hemorrhoids. It's been a real big thing. I've heard a number of people. The biggest thing, if you use my cream for the hemorrhoid, you use the unscented soap and cleanse very well, dry the skin very well, and then put the cream on it. Because I've actually talked to a couple of people, you know, about this. Mm-hmm. And I'm not a doctor, but I tell you what, I do skincare. This stuff, I ain't kidding you, it works for hemorrhoids.
11: Sure.
12: And what they do is the people who do buy it for that, they always buy it in the pump, because you're going into an area that may not be the most sanitary. So you cleanse it first with the unscented soap, and then you use the unscented face and body cream. And it's working for people. The other thing I got to hear a lot about, so back to the shampooing the dogs. So this lady told me if it's good enough to shampoo my dog, she started shampooing her hair. And then she started telling her friends. And then when I was sitting by the table, you know, so I have this big table where everybody's coming up and visiting, everybody else is starting to start using my shampoo. Get this, I started using it because I realized I was a hairdresser. I colored my hair, so I was only using the company, Tressa, to shampoo my hair. And then I started doing this. And it took about 3 shampoos, because when you do how do you want to say it? When you shampoo your hair with a store-bought shampoo, your hair is like just almost matted. If anybody's out there and understand this, who's, you know what I mean? Like now, I never had those issues now. But when I shampoo my hair, it'd be just, bleh, and it's long. And it's like just a matted mess. And so I need conditioner to detangle it. So basically, the shampoo is stripping your hair, is what it does when you're buying over the counter. So then when it's, and I, you guys, I use lots of shampoos. I didn't find anything out there, because in the professional industry, there's stuff you can buy on the counter that has shampoo, conditioner built in. Nah, I'm not going to tell you what I think. Sorry. Online, they saw what I did. It's terrible. There's no way I'd use that. But and then the reason I could see this was when I did hair, when you shampoo someone's hair and you wet it down, and then you literally take your shears and you scrape the hair. You can scrape, and anybody who sat in my chair, they know darn well that I did this to them, except someone who had maybe 2-inch hair. But if they had longer hair, if it was more than 4 inches, I could do this. I'd scrape the hair and I'd put it on their cape, and they would see this nasty white buildup.
11: Sure.
12: And sometimes it was kind of grayish, and then leave it. They say, ew, and then you leave it dry. And when you're dry, it almost coated. It was just weird looking. But I did it to people frequently in the salon. And so
11: proving
12: what happened?
11: The point.
12: Well, the thing is, they don't realize the wax. When I was a kid, before I became a cosmetologist, I actually used a product called Horse Tail and Mane. It was a horse shampoo because my hair was down to my butt, and it. I had natural curly hair. Get this. It was so waxy that my curls, I never knew I had natural curly hair until I quit perming a number of years ago. I didn't know, because my hair was straight.
11: Yeah.
12: It had tons of wax.
11: Don't know until you know.
12: I got married. Sure, if I got married, I got a perm because, you know, the good old Farrah Fawcett's hairstyle was in. So I got a perm. I wore perms all these years because it was so easy. I just flipped it up, and I just put in my hair is great. It just put a few bobby pins, and, ooh, I got a big mess back there, you know. But so product is everything. What you eat, it matters. What you put in your body. Your skin is your largest organ.
11: Yeah.
12: So how you take care of it, it's going to take care of you. If your shelter, your skin is not healthy, crap can get in, and it matters having healthy skin. You need to go every day. Your body goes through a detox when you go to sleep. So before you go to sleep, you need to cleanse your face, your pits, and your private for sure. And if you can take a shower, it's great. But do it morning and night, because your biggest, largest toxins come out through your scalp, your face, your pits, and your private area. And so you want to clean in that order. When Brad was here, he always makes smart comments about that.
11: I believe it.
12: Mm-hmm.
11: Sounds like Brad.
12: It was cute. But the point being is, so what you do with your body absolutely matters with cleansing it. So that's why when I started, I only made unscented. My staff said it was really, really boring. My clients thought it was boring. And so that's when I started adding other ones. So I let them choose what they wanted. So they chose the orange and the vanilla. So that was my energy and relaxation. And I didn't call it orange and vanilla. I didn't start calling the products there what actual oil it was until I started doing, until I left the salon. Because in the salon, I always called it that.
11: Sure.
12: We make baby powder. That is a synthetic oil. There's no such thing as baby powder tree. We do black licorice. That stuff is amazing.
11: Are the bugs out yet?
12: Yes. Yes.
11: So thank the maker for the black licorice.
12: I went outside last night, and I was, because the wind we got yesterday when I came home from the funeral, the trees. Well, we went to my family afterwards, but it was that song. We have oak tree, and we have limbs and stuff around.
11: Here they came.
12: Uh-huh. Yep. I don't know how bad it was, but at the farm in St. Martin, it was pretty windy for a short while.
11: Sure.
12: We could see as I was driving home, I kind of freaked out because I'm like, I don't want to drive into this stuff. And when I get in my yard, I kind of

0: really happy. God gave me the wisdom how to make this stuff. So the black licorice, what I end up doing is this lady shampooed her dog, and she said the dog was itchy all the time. This stuff quit her itch. Makes sense? A dog's itch?
1: Right.
0: And so she told all her friends about it. I sold the stuff like it was candy at the Blaine Farmers Market. It was amazing. And I still have people ordering from Blaine. But so then what ends up happening, so then I start telling other people, a girl who used to do helping craft sales, Lindsay, she's got this little tiny dog in the house, you know, a little tiny.
1: Little pup.
0: Yeah, just tiny. It's cute as can be. But this thing is so small, you can hold it with one hand. And she shampoos her dog with that. And the dog actually, before, it didn't like getting baths, evidently. And now it doesn't mind getting a bath with this stuff. It's pretty cool.
1: How did she start? Just took a shot or what? Said, what?
0: No,
1: if it's good for me, it's good for the dog?
0: And she heard me talking about it. Craft sales, that you can shampoo your animals with it. And I learned that from the lady in Blaine.
1: Yeah.
0: And then when we had our dogs, okay, so then our puppies, when our little puppies were born, we would take the black licorice cream and rub it on their noses because when they're little, their faces get bit really bad.
1: Yeah,
0: the flies,
1: probably sensitive too.
0: Summer. Mm-hmm. And the thing is, it's safe for the mom to. It doesn't hurt the mom if she licks them off.
1: Right.
0: Anything else you get, first of all, it's poisonous for them. So we start doing this. Our goats, when Jerry milked, we always had black licorice cream in our milk house, and you'd put it on their udders if they get bit. If there's some of the goats, for some reason, you can see the bugs like them more. Jerry just creamed their udder up with it. Not a ton, just enough that it's over it. And between morning milking and night milking, you know, I always say it lasts about 6 to 8 hours. Like when you do peppermint for aches and pains, you get relief for at least about six, some people a little longer. I think it has to do, our body all processes different. So some people things go faster than some people. I'd say my skin's real sensitive. You put something on to me, I can immediately feel it. You make, like with the peppermint, the next person, it takes maybe like 10, 15 seconds. You put on me, I'm like instant. I can feel it. But so the black licorice has been like rocks. We love that stuff. This time of year, it goes on our skin. After last night, the mosquitoes were out.
1: It's on now.
0: I started picking. Yeah. I was moving so fast, picking up those branches
1: and
0: twigs
1: and
0: stuff. So, yep, from now on out, guess what? We have one in our car. We have one in his truck.
1: In the boat?
0: Yep, the boat. Every place on our property. We used to have it in the barn, the cheese room. Because even though there were two, it was in the barn, we had them in separate rooms.
1: Yeah.
0: Because if you went in the cheese room, you weren't allowed to go back into the barn.
1: Sure.
0: So we had this because we had a freeze dryer in there. So this black licorice was, we love it.
1: Rather be looking at it than looking for it.
0: Mm-hmm. And I have really sensitive skin. So in the summer, I'll wash my face in the morning. I take my shower, wash the face, put the face and body cream. I use the unscented. This is in my bathroom all the time, the unscented in the pump. But then after I put that on, because my skin is so sensitive, I wait a little bit. Then I put the black licorice all over me.
1: Sure.
0: Wherever my skin is exposed. And it works, you guys. So we start with the list. Baby powder, synthetic, black licorice, okay, cuts. I burnt my fingers. I have so many testimonies that people use for black licorice from being burnt in the oven, being sunburned. This stuff works for sunburn. It's instant, like it's unbelievable that it takes away the pain. Then you got cedarwood and cedarman, lavender, lilac, lily of the valley, orange. People say they use the orange because I get a lot of people, and when I had the spa, they used it because they said they get up in the morning, they're tired. They take a shower with the orange.
1: Yeah.
0: And they said they felt invigorated all day long. It was really cool. That's why we called it energy.
1: Orange energy, yeah.
0: Mm-hmm. And then peppermint. Peppermint rocks, you guys. Aches and pains, I've been hearing so much of that. That people, they're gardening, they're outside, they're bending over. We have a lot of backaches going on. So you just take that peppermint, you know, especially the one thing you want to make sure, you guys are using good soaps because some of that stuff leaves a residual. And the reason how you can tell, go look on your shower door. Look in your bathtub. If it's got a buildup, that means it's not cleaning you properly. So use our soap, wash your body, take the peppermint, you rub it in. And people think that those old commercials and movies, you see women putting makeup on or applying a cream, they like coat it on.
1: Yeah.
0: You know, it's like you're going to lick it off. It's like, no, you just put a little bit. Just make sure it's covered, though.
1: Rub it
0: through your hands.
1: Yep.
0: Yep, it's unbelievable. So peppermint works for aches and pains, migraine headaches. Arthritis. Jerry was using it for the longest time for his hands. He kind of figured out what the problem was. Up north, when he worked on

0: his stuff. You know, like the grease and things.
1: Mm-hmm.
0: There was this Agent Orange, or not Agent Orange, orange. It was orange something. It's creamy. It's got crystal stuff in it.
1: Oh yeah, that and like Goo Gone or whatever.
0: Yeah, it's something, but it says orange on the container.
1: Yeah, it's a big soap tub.
0: And he'd wash his, like, he'd go up there and do that, and they take a rag, and you know, we always had old rags, wipe dry his hands. He would come home at night, his hands were killing him. So he quit doing that. So what he does is he has a bar of black licorice, because it's up north with the bugs. He takes the black licorice soap. We have a cute little tub, and we bring up a one-gallon jug of water, and he washes his hands. When he's done, quit using that crap. His hands have not – I mean, he still works hands in the winter, like with the ice fishing, his hands get sore, but he hasn't had the issue. And when he does, he uses the peppermint. And that takes away, he can actually sleep. And before, he couldn't even sleep because his hands hurt so bad. So that peppermint has been incredible. And after peppermint, we have vanilla. If you need a relaxing, I have some people say lavender's for that. And I have people that use lavender for restless leg syndrome.
1: Oh, yeah. You had mentioned that.
0: Yeah, and they like that. But I've heard a lot of people. I personally, if my legs or something bother me or I've been doing too much, I put the peppermint on. So that's what I do.
1: Sure.
0: But so, and I always have clean skin when you apply it. Because remember, goat milk sends things in three layers. You get dermis, epidermis, and hypodermis. All three of those layers, it sends it through. So you want to have clean skin when you do this.
1: When you had mentioned the subtlety, you don't need to lather it on. You don't need to be the 70s movie character.
0: Uh-uh.
1: I noticed that right away when I started using your products here at the sink at Chasm. You had the decorative little bar there, and it's like, oh, wow, just one little twirl in my hand is plenty of soap for just a hand washing.
0: When I get people that come out to the house, like the people when they're coming out to look at our puppies, come to the house, you know, they're playing outside, and they're going to go home. They put the dog in, you know, some keep them, have them on their laps and put a candle. But they want to wash their hands, especially the one day after we had mud, we had rain, and we're all muddy. So they came in and lathered up there. They did... And they were surprised how much suds. This is natural. You don't put any chemicals. No.
1: Yeah.
0: And people don't get that. A lot of people don't understand that. It's like most products have chemicals. They have preservatives. They have all kinds of stuff. My soaps, my unscented face and body cream in the jar.
1: El Natural.
0: Has to be put in the refrigerator. I guarantee you, if you use the products and you stick your fingers in it, even if you think they're clean, when I was in beauty school, we did the craziest test with Petri dishes. We went around and just touched things we thought that were clean. We'd label it, and they'd touch it and put it in the Petri dish. And guess what? The germs, the disgusting mold that we in different kinds of colors, orange, black, green, yellow, white, the different molds.
1: Yuck.
0: People don't realize how disgusting, you know, germs. What do we used to say? Mom always used to say, herd immunity. So if one was sick, you kind of all...
1: Bring it all.
0: Yeah. Yep. But the thing is, there's a lot of germs out there, and there's some things you don't want to be putting directly on your skin. And my products, since they're natural, you don't want to be double dipping. Q-tips. Everybody, Q-tips are your friends. Or I had a lady just the other day was over, and she says, I just use a spoon. I go in my drawer. My dishes are sanitized. I go them through my dishwasher. They go in my silverware drawer. I just take a spoon, take a little tiny bit out, put it on my hand.
1: How do they get a hold of you if they want to contact you?
0: If you have any questions, you guys, please call me at 320-290-2757. I'm always there to call and talk. If I don't leave a message, tell me what you want. If you haven't called me before, my phone will – I have Verizon. And they have this really cool program because I get so many spammers. I ain't kidding you. There'd be in a day, Jerry and I would get up to 20 calls.
1: That's
0: easy.
1: Ridiculous.
0: No problem. And so now what we did is we have a program. If you haven't called me before, it'll ask you to say your name and what you want. And then just leave a message or text me.
1: Yeah.
0: And then I'll call you back, I promise. So basically, I'm going to be here, guys. I'm usually here the third Tuesday of every month.
1: Not in August.
0: Nope, August. I've got some stuff going on in our life. So we're actually going to be online August 5th.
1: Okay.
0: But in July, we're going to be here the 21st. So Lord willing, everything goes well. Life treats us good. Jerry will be cutting up alpha again, I would say.
1: A lot of info at IkersHobbyFarm.com.
0: Yep.
1: Check it out online. And otherwise, you don't have any craft stuff for a while.
0: I'm not doing any craft sales. Nope, it's too hard. I won't be around for
1: Pioneer Days. Yep.
0: So he was so excited for us. We are on the books for next year already. But
1: Pioneer Days 27.
0: Yep.
1: Coming right
0: but
1: up.
0: But we're going to be in October. We're craft sale sure. through the end of the year. So then people can always, a number of people, I usually do something in the summer, but so they'll buy in the last show in spring.
1: Okay.
0: Then they do summer, then they do fall.
1: Stock ups.
0: Yeah, and they're kind of like, you aren't doing anything this summer. I said, no.
1: You have to go online. Like,
0: mm-hmm.
1: Order online.
0: Or call me. Yep. Call me. That's all you got to do.
1: She'll hook you up.
0: Thank you, everybody who supports us. We appreciate you so much.
1: Bye, Teresa.
0: God bless you guys. Bye-bye.
1: Teresa Eicher is Eicher's Hobby Farm with us on Party Line, brought to you by Chiropractic Connection.
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5: NBC News Radio, I'm Michael Kastner. Leaders meeting at the G7 summit in France are pressing President Trump for details on the U.S.-Iran peace agreement set to be formally signed later this week. More from Ross Cullen.
6: We will have to see in praxis what this deal means once we get past Friday, but that's certainly something that the leaders of the UAE, Egypt, and Qatar will be speaking to President Trump about.
5: Those leaders have been invited to join the summit today for discussions about stability in the Middle East. Trump told reporters earlier today that the most important part of the deal is that Iran will never have a nuclear weapon. He also said that the U.S. has no plans or obligation to invest money in Iran. According to reports, the agreement will open the Strait of Hormuz and open a 30-day window to strike a long-term deal. The FBI says several people have been arrested in connection with plans to attack the UFC event at the White House. The alleged terror plot included using drones and a gunman to cause harm at the event on Sunday. The FBI and Secret Service reportedly uncovered the plans in messages between the suspects. Officials continued to investigate yesterday's B-52 bomber crash that left 8 people dead at Edwards Air Force Base in California. More from Mark Mayfield.
7: Deputy Commander for the 412th Test Wing, Colonel James Hayes, says this was a mixed crew of military, government civilians, and government contractors.
8: Edwards Air Force Base experienced a horrible tragedy, and we lost 8 great Americans.
7: The base said it happened shortly after the aircraft took off during a routine test mission on Monday morning. The crash is under investigation.
5: And voters are heading to the polls in Georgia, Alabama, Oklahoma, and Washington, D.C. for primaries today. Michael Kastner, NBC News Radio. California Governor Gavin Newsom says President Trump has sent the U.S. Department of Justice to investigate him and his wife, Jennifer Sebel Newsom.
9: One by one, anyone who has challenged Donald Trump has ended up on his hit list. And today, I proudly join that list.
5: Newsom made the announcement in a video released on Monday. Newsom condemned what he calls Trump's abuse of power, saying he ordered a weaponized DOJ investigation. He says federal employees have also gone after his family, friends, and former employees in recent days, looking for a crime, and accuses them of abusing grand jury processes. He closed by vowing to fight what he calls Trump's lawlessness and corruption. Five women in Jersey City, New Jersey, are being treated after someone threw a substance at them. More from Natalie Migliore.
10: Authorities say the victims were standing outside near 105 Wilkinson Avenue when the suspect stopped the car they were driving and threw what's believed to be sulfuric acid at them. All five victims were taken to a local hospital for skin burns and peeling. Jersey City police say the incident may have been targeted and may have stemmed from a previous argument between a large group of people.
5: A woman in a rush to watch a reality TV show ended up behind bars instead. More from Matt Mattinson.
11: The Arizona Department of Public Safety says it happened last week with a woman caught speeding on State Route 347 in Pinal County, just south of Phoenix. The driver was clocked at 108 miles per hour, and when she was pulled over, she told troopers that she wanted to get home in time to watch Love Island. The woman, who was not identified, was arrested for criminal speed and reckless driving. Her vehicle was put into what authorities called car jail for 20 days.
5: Michael Kastner, NBC News Radio.
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1: 62 degrees here in central Minnesota on our way towards 71 on your Tuesday. Today it is AgriTalk time here into the 10 o'clock hour at 62 degrees. 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
15: It is Tuesday morning, June 16th, and this is AgriTalk. Welcome to AgriTalk. I'm your host, Chip Flory. Soybeans led a surge to the upside with the start of the day's session. There is, of course, rumors that China is shopping the U.S. market for soybean supplies. I haven't seen anything in market action, but beans were nearly 20 cents higher before the start of the show. They've given back about half of that advance now. USDA's crop condition update yesterday showed slight improvement in corn and soybean crop conditions last week. We'll check in with the guys from Breaking Barriers with R&D for some advice on how to handle the crop going forward. We'll also check in on the state of the dairy industry again. Conversation with Mariah Sapa from Dairy Max. And at the end of the show, Drover's Angie Stump Denton will take us to the ranch in Texas with the first New World screwworm detection. And we'll talk dairy productivity with Karen Boner from Farm Journal's Milk right after we get a news update from Haley Picklehoff. Good morning, Haley.
16: Good morning, Chip. How are you this morning? It's been a long time since I've talked to you on here.
15: Yeah, that's right. That's right. It is a beautiful morning right now up in northeast Iowa. We've got a chance for some scattered showers here at midday. And then it sounds like everybody had better be on high alert for tomorrow because the risk levels for storms in the Midwest are growing for tomorrow, so we need to all be aware of that. How you doing, Haley?
16: I'm doing great. We had a couple sprinkles maybe this morning in Kansas City, but doing great, like you said. The sun's out, shining, can't complain. It's a beautiful Tuesday.
15: Yes, it certainly is. All right, let's get started with the news.
16: Yeah, let's get started. Well, Chip, Iowa Secretary Mike Nagy confirmed that the second round of testing for pseudorabies did not reveal any additional cases. The virus did not spread beyond the initial flock that it was in back in April. Now, less than 10 swine facilities remain under quarantine as they complete testing, and soon all farms will be released, allowing routine animal movements to resume. Now, for consumers, just a reminder, there is no risk to human health or food safety. Properly cooked pork remains completely safe to eat. This marks the first return of pseudorabies to commercial swine since 2004.
15: Right, and our second eradication of the of the disease here in the state. So it's really good news because of the conversation that we had with Dan Hallstrom from the U.S. Meat Export Federation yesterday. It was causing some issues on exports of variety meats into Mexico in particular. Hopefully now we can get past that and get that variety meat market back.
16: Exactly. No, that's a great point, Chip. I'm glad you had that conversation, for sure. Well, you mentioned crop progress earlier, and I know you're going to be talking with our friends at Breaking Barriers coming up later, but just a little bit of an overview before you jump into that conversation. The weekly crop progress report really did give us a look at how much wheat has been harvested. So 25% of the wheat nationwide is out of the ground, which is 12 points ahead of the five-year average, which is 13%. I don't think that's a huge surprise to anybody with the conditions that we've had this year. Texas is leading the pack with 75% harvested. The corn crop's looking great right now. Like you said, 68% in good or excellent condition. That's still 4 points behind last year. 66% of the soybean crop is in good or excellent condition, too. That is the same as this time last year. So you'll get some really good advice from those friends at Breaking Barriers.
15: Right. Now, on that wheat harvest, the real key here is how do you measure how many acres are going to be harvested? Because as guys get into the field, they're deciding this isn't going to be worth it. And they are abandoning fields on the fly. So, I mean, actually, 25% harvested might be 35, 40% harvested by now.
16: That's very true. That's a really great point. Yes. Chip, coming up today, USDA is announcing its 40 winners of the $100 million New World Screwworm Grand Challenge. Angie's obviously coming on later. We had a great time in Texas last week, just talking with tons of producers, talking with the Secretary of Agriculture, talking to a number of officials about New World Screwworm. This is something that the press, the U.S. Secretary of Agriculture talked about at the press conference that we were in Kerrsville. She's been talking about it ever since. Just yesterday here in the Kansas City studio, we had quite the event here, and I got to speak with a man who submitted an application for this challenge. We're going to see today if he's a big winner or who these big winners are, but hopefully this does help us continue to fight against New World Screwworm.
15: Yeah, it's a really cool way of trying to find an innovative way to battle this pest.
16: It is. And just as I said, we did have a really busy day yesterday here at the Kansas City office. It was fun to have a lot of people in here. I got to speak with the governor of Missouri, a number of others, because there was this big announcement of a new global initiative that's aimed at spurring on innovation across both the beef and the dairy industries. Chip, this is called the Global Cattle Initiative Platform, which is being opened up by Yield Lab Institute's initiative. This platform will use the same model as the group's Harvest AgTech platform. And the executive director believes that the cattle industry needs more cross-industry collaboration to move forward. An external advisory board was also announced on Monday, and this board will help set up innovation priorities, they'll shape strategy, and they'll assist in selecting startups overall. So, Chip, really overall for producers, this main question is whether this platform can help move useful ideas faster from research and startup development into the field. And, you know, this organization really is hoping that that's going to be the case. If you want more details on that, Angie has the latest on drovers.com, like she always does. She's a pro. And, Chip, I wanted to say real quick, I spoke with Undersecretary Richard Fordyce yesterday as well, and we just want to mention that ARC and PLC sign-up is going to be later this year. I know there was some talk of that earlier, but with this new base acre update, that's going to be moved. ARC and PLC sign-ups are going to be moved to the fall. So just keep your eyes up for that, and we'll have more information on that later.
15: Yeah, and that's on the 27 crops for that, because this year we're signed up for both ARC and PLC, so we're good to go. Haley, thank you so much.
16: All right.
15: Let's bring in Karen Bonert, editor, Farm Journal's Milk. Good morning, Karen.
17: Well, good morning, Chip. The U.S. dairy industry has really reached a tipping point, and you and I have talked about this. We're not losing cows, we're losing farms. But the ones remaining really are transforming into a high-tech powerhouse. In fact, since 2004, the number of licensed dairy herds have dropped by 63%, yet total milk production has surged by nearly a third. Five states now just produce more than half of the nation's milk supply. At the same time, we're seeing this massive migration to the Great Plains. Kansas, South Dakota are experiencing staggering growth because it's following the new state-of-the-art processing that's being built. Ultimately, milk production follows that concrete and steel. But we've talked about this over and over. The productivity boom is fueled by technology. On the farm, computerized milking, precision feeding, real-time data. This is now the standard. Output per cow has jumped from under 19,000 pounds to more than 24,000 pounds per cow. So when we talk about the future of U.S. dairy, it isn't just about getting bigger. It's about getting smarter. The producers are thriving today because they're marrying traditional grit, perseverance, so to speak, with that digital precision to help feed this hungry world for U.S. protein. So the story's over at dairyherd.com. Thanks.
18: Yeah, you got that right. Okay, www.dairyherd.com. And we have talked about the productivity gains in the dairy industry. And with all the productivity gains, you got to do a better job of marketing on some cases. And we're going to talk about that with Mariah Safa from DairyMax at the bottom of the hour. But coming up next, let's get out there and break some yield barriers with R&D. Randy Doughty, David Hula, they're up next right here on AgriTalk.
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18: Welcome back to AgriTalk. I'm Chip. So the Breaking Barriers with R&D podcast, obviously very popular. It's got Randy Doughty and David Hula. They talk about building big yields. And joining us right now to talk about some of the issues that they talk about on the podcast, David Hula with Total Acre. David, how's it going?
2: Chip, it is a good day here. I'm in, standing in a cornfield, and I got Tyne Morgan not far from me. She's been with me for 2 days. So you know how that is sometimes, I think.
18: Well, I'm sorry that we are putting you through that, David.
2: No, she's been, you know, there, I guess she's got an episode she's wanting to do for, you know, because of this 250 celebration.
18: Yeah.
2: And, we farm the ground here just outside of, Jamestown, which is the oldest continuously farmed ground from the Western civilization. And then she went to two, plantations, one at Shirley Plantation in Charles City and Berkeley, and had some, she's got some good stories to share when they make that episode.
18: The oldest continuously farmed piece of ground in America. Is that what I just heard you say?
2: You did hear that correctly. It's, you know, the little debate as to when it actually started, but the early 1600s. You know, I hear some say 1609, 1610, 1611, but still, that's a long time, Chip.
18: Holy smokes, it sure is. That's some responsibility right there to take care of that piece of dirt, isn't it?
2: Yeah, it is. You know, you think about it, it's like, you know, Pocahontas probably ran around barefoot here at some point in time. So yeah. We don't till the ground. It's all no-till. Back when we first picked it up in 91, we Mobor plowed it to get it in good shape. Just turn it into a never-till environment, and we were finding Indian arrowheads and, you know, clay pottery stuff, so kind of neat. But
18: yeah.
2: You know, it's a second place we recorded 300 bushel dry land, and thinking we have come a long way from digging a hole, putting two catfish down in the hole,
18: then
2: a couple kernels of corn on top, and, you know, we just side-dressed this farm the other day, and, you know, I think one of the things we like to talk about often is what's going on in the marketplace and what should growers be looking at.
18: Yep.
2: I know the Midwest is geared up to side-dressing corn now if they're not too wet. But as a grower, you know, it's not just about nitrogen. Corn needs some sulfur, and we like to keep a – yeah, I think most of the industry is somewhere around the 8 to 10 to 1 nitrogen sulfur ratio. So if guys are not applying sulfur, they're missing the boat. We used to get it free, and now we don't anymore. And then other things that, you know, you don't get many chances to put on some nutrients, but boron is another good one that they could apply. And then, you know, we like moly.
18: Yep.
2: And Chip, do you ever see where farmers side dress corn and they burn the crop? You ever see that?
18: Yeah, a little bit. Oh yeah.
2: Well, there's you can put some humic acid with that, and sometimes that buffers some of the salt injury.
18: Okay.
2: So that's in air mix. So
18: right.
2: And not only are we doing nitrogen, we got humic acid. You know, I prefer the black label zinc from Nutrien, and we're adding boron, sulfur, and moly, and then,
18: wow,
2: if there's any other fairy dust people look at, but yeah.
18: gotcha. Hey, we've got Randy Doughty with us now. Hey, Randy, how you doing, buddy?
3: Hey, Chip. Hey, David. Good morning.
18: Hey, where you at today, Randy?
3: I am in Minnesota. I flew into Minneapolis yesterday, and I was in North Dakota last week and Ohio, and this week I'm in Minnesota for the first couple of days. And we've been looking at some corn this morning, some 35C seed potting soil. We're about to go look at a bean field shortly. So got a good group of growers. They're asking a lot of questions. And like David said, you know, B5, B6 corn, everybody's getting in the mindset where they can run, where it's not too wet. Obviously, start side dressing and wide dropping, you know, easy dropping, some kind of colder rig, something, putting out fertilizer. That's what's on everybody's mind right now. Most of them have completed their herbicide passes, and now they're looking at, you know, starting side dress corn.
18: Okay. All right. Now, you said it. If they've got a problem up in Minnesota, it's too much water in some spots. What's the level of optimism on the crop that you're seeing up there?
3: Pretty good. I was in Ohio last week, and those guys, some of them had just finished planting the day before we got there. So right. Their crop's universally late, and it was pretty dang wet in places for sure. And in some places in Ohio, it was just waiting on moisture to be able to get it planted because the ground was so hard. So it was the mixed bag. We had some of both worlds there. In North Dakota, it was wet. Crop was probably on time, but it was wet. But, you know, all in all, the growers here feel like that they're on time, on par for heat units and just where the crop staging is and management. I mean, they feel pretty comfortable with it. So
18: all right.
3: they're fairly very optimistic.
18: Good. Very good. Very good. Let's go back to David. David, what do you make of the yield potential for your Virginia crop right now? And what are you starting to do right now to hold on to more of the yield potential that the crop's got?
4: Well, the first thing we're trying to do to retain any is irrigate because, you know, we've been dry. We did get a little relief this weekend, anywhere from 3/10. You know, some farms got close to an inch. So just trying to hold on. And, you know, somebody was having to talk me off the ledge as to why I was side dressing corn that was all twisted up last week. But we, you know, we got some rain to get that fertilizer in the ground. So first and foremost, you know, treat it still like a crop. Don't give up on it. We did finish wheat harvest Monday, and it was the worst wheat crop we've ever had. And that's mostly due to the drought. So, you know, 50 bushel to 70 bushel varieties. So that's a tough pill to swallow, Chip. Especially with yep. the markets of where they are today. But in reference to corn, you know, their youngest corn is 600 and some GDUs. Their tallest corn, we got some that's at R1 right now. Just like we were doing the crop tour, you got to watch out for disease, anything yep. that's going to pull yield back. So we're staying on top of that. We hadn't started gotcha. Spraying fungicides yet, but we will start probably in the next couple days. As a grower, don't give up on it, but
18: right.
4: spend your dollars wisely because you don't want
18: right.
4: to spend something and knowing it's not going to happen. But preserving yield, you don't make yield. You can only protect what you got.
18: Right, right. Yep. What's the update on your crop, Randy, down in Georgia?
3: Oldest corn. Planted the first of March, around 2150, 2200 GDUs. We're getting rain every afternoon. We're in this 50 to 60% chance of rain every day pattern, and it's materializing. It's not just a chance. It's not helping at all with that many cloudy days. Not ideal from that standpoint. The later planted stuff is not quite as far along. You know, it's around that 1600 GDUs, full brown silk. I've shut back some ears. I mean, we're not, the higher the populations we went, the more tip back we got. There's no doubt about it with the cloudy days. Cloudy days between 1400 and 2400 GDUs is just problematic. That's why I've said I need to figure out how to make sunlight in a jug. But
18: yeah.
3: People say rain makes grain. Too much of a good. I need rain at night. I need to be able to make it rain. I need the sun to shine during the day, and that's my number yep. one enemy. But the bean, yep. but the bean crops, you know, today, man, Chip, we've got some beans. There ain't no doubt about it. You know, I need the sunshine on them as well. But I can tell you, we have loaded up on some pods. It's pretty impressive. I looked at some Pioneer beans this past week, and that I had planted. And man, they were off the chain good. Got some agri-gold beans that look good. Got some other beans out there, but the Pioneer beans that I was in this past Saturday when I was home, I mean, I'm pretty stoked with the pod count we got today. So we'll see.
18: Awesome. Awesome. Just need to take care of them and get them home too. So, okay, 30 seconds here, David. Give me what you're working on the rest of the day.
6: Well, I got to finish up side dressing with some easy drops on some corn, and then my son stuck the combine in an oat field. It was 17.3 moisture, so waiting a little bit and going to start shelling some oats.
18: Gotcha. You guys, thank you for all the great info and the insights on what we should be looking at to, as David said, hold on to as much of that yield potential out there as we possibly can. Be safe, fellas. Talk to you in a couple of weeks.
3: Yeah, sir.
18: All right. Randy Doughty and David Hula, Breaking Barriers with R&D Podcast. Of course, you can get that on Farm Journal TV. All right. We are talking milk marketing next.
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18: Joining us now, Pro Farmer economist Lane Acree. Lane, man, what a ride in this bean market this morning. What's going on?
10: Yeah, we've got some rumors of the China purchases, like you mentioned, at the beginning of the show. And we saw a huge uptick in volume in that November contract, so that new crop contract. They're talking about purchases from October up to March. Whether anything got booked still kind of remains to be seen. Hopefully we'll see tomorrow morning a flash sale from USDA, but nothing but really rumors right now. July beans, well off their highs, were still up a nickel at 11.24 and a quarter. Novi beans leading the way higher, 8.5 cents higher at 11.43.25. Traded as high as 11.56 and a half right after this morning's open. July corns trading about steady at 4.15 and a half. These corns up a penny, and the order is at 4.43 and a half. Meanwhile, wheat's favoring the upside. We favored the upside overnight. We had that big push on the open. We're holding on to a lot of those gains, but facing some resistance at that psychological $6 mark. We're up 9.25 in July SRW futures at 5.99.
18: Yep. All right. Well, the buyers are committed in the feeder cattle market again today, aren't they?
10: They sure are, and they've been pushing prices higher throughout the session. We opened higher, and we've been grinding higher basically ever since. August feeders up 5.5 at 367. We've got August fats up 385 at 247.10, and that's still below recent cash trade, but the seller appears to be out of the market. Futures are working higher rather uninhibited. Meanwhile, we've got hogs nearby July futures down 65 at just shy of 96. August futures up 50 at 96.275. Still just real choppy hog action.
18: No doubt. Thank you, Lane. That's Pro Farmer economist Lane Acree on Markets Now.
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18: Welcome back to AgriTalk. I'm Chip. Glad that you are with us. We're going to have a conversation about some marketing efforts at Dairy Max at the bottom of the hour, waiting on Mariah Safa to join us. And in the meantime, let's go ahead and make time for this industry spotlight. Joining us now, Dr. Jacques Fuselier. He is the Beef Cattle Technical Services Manager at Merck Animal Health. Okay, New World Screwworm, it's got the industry on high alert. What has Merck Animal Health done to help the cattle industry prepare for and respond to this threat?
5: At some time around December, Merck Animal Health received a conditional approval of a new product called Exalt Cattle CA1. It's a fluralonor topical solution that's very effective at treatment and prevention of the New World Screwworm in cattle.
18: Okay, so how is Exalt Cattle CA1 different from other ectoparasiticide products that are already available to cattle producers?
5: So Exalt Cattle CA1 introduces a totally new class of drug to the cattle market, and it's a four-on, easy application type of product.
18: And it's a prevention and a treatment, correct?
5: That is correct, yes. It's very effective in both.
18: As producers think about the New World Screwworm and managing the risk, what's the most important thing that you want them to keep in mind?
5: The most critical part is being vigilant. Producers and veterinarians need to pay close attention to all the animals that they care for and that they raise, really looking for any signs of this fly or egg packets or larvae around wounds. You know, just monitor all animals in the vicinity, even wildlife that they might come across. And any sign of a potential screwworm infestation needs to be reported to the local authorities or their veterinarian, so they can get a handle on it and try to control the spread of this parasite.
18: Where can listeners get more information?
5: The best place would be to visit exaltcattle-ca1.com.
18: That is Dr. Jacques Fuselier, a Beef Cattle Technical Services Manager for Merck Animal Health. All right, and welcome back. Okay, we're going to pivot a little bit, which is awesome. It's going to give us a little bit more time with Angie Stump Denton, the editorial director at Drovers. Angie, how's it going today?
12: Good morning, Chip. It's great to be back in Kansas. So, spent last week in Texas.
18: Yeah. Right. And I want to hear all about this because you made your way to the ranch that the first U.S. detection of New World Screwworm took place. What did you find down there? Tell us about the rancher.
12: Yeah, so we made it to Ground Zero. We actually got to meet Robbie. He was I actually met him at a press conference on Monday, and Haley Bicklehopt and I, our Ag Day hosts, had a chance to interview him there on Monday in Texas, and then he allowed us to come down to his place. So we were there on Thursday after the secretary had been there. But the calf, Chip, it was running around like a typical newborn calf. You know, it's the main story there is they found it, they reported it, they treated it, they did all the things. They have flies being distributed on their ranch. They haven't had any more incidents or any more to report, and so the system is working. And they did what right. He stepped up and he did what was right to, you know, to protect his cow herd and the wildlife around his operation.
18: Right. And he's being very open about the story, isn't he? He's real easy to talk with, is what I understand anyway.
12: Yeah, you know, he was real welcoming. We met him and his entire crew there. He has three others that work with him there on the ranch, and so we spent a couple hours with him there talking about, you know, the how they found it, where they found it, what they did to the calf, how they treated it, what they've done since then. You know, and they actually got on horseback and went out and checked some cattle while we were there. And so, you know, they continue to keep eyes on their cow herd, which is key, keeping eyes on them to see, to catch more cases. So, yeah, he's really honest and open and willing to tell that story. And, you know, and he encourages producers not to be scared to report it, to be open to report it so they get flies on their place.
18: Yeah, yeah. What was his reaction when he saw what he saw and probably realized what he had?
12: Yeah, I mean, you know, he said he was hoping it wasn't what it was, but he thought it was. You know, it was so it was a three-day-old calf, you know, and it was a quarter Brahman, quarter Charolais, half Hereford baby calf. And so obviously they have a little bit more navel because of that Brahman genetics, but it was swollen and bloody, and so he knew something just didn't look right. So they roped it and looked at it a little bit more. And so then they did the next thing they did was, which is the right thing to do, Chip, is they took it to a concrete slab before they started investigating more, because the last thing you want to do is to for those larvae or those maggots to fall in the dirt, because that's the next step of the process where then they will turn back into a fly. So you don't really want those things to not to fall on the ground or not be disposed of properly. So they did the right steps. They took him in to a working area on a concrete slab, and then they pulled out 40 of the larvae or maggots, whatever you want to call them, and put some in a syringe. They didn't have test kits. Now, a lot of the ranchers in that area, they have the test kits, but he didn't have one at that point, so he just put them in a syringe and took them to his local vet. Doctored the calf on drovers.com to that calf, but he used all the tools in his toolbox to treat that calf when he found it, before it was even actually confirmed. But then it sent it to the vet, then it got shipped to Iowa.
18: It seems to me the most important thing that what's his name, the rancher?
12: Robbie Graff.
18: Robbie. The most important thing that Robbie did was he did not panic. Exactly. His head about him. Yeah. Well done. What else did you learn on the ground down there about the efforts? You said that they are dispersing some flies, the sterile flies, on his ranch?
12: Yeah. So within 2 days, Robbie saw them actually distributing the flies. So there's different ways they're distributing them today in Texas. So there's the planes that are flying over the infected area. So he saw planes flying over the infected area. And then they also have these release chambers that are in the adjacent surveillance zone. And so we actually had the chance, I believe it was on Wednesday night, to go down to Laredo. They had received the USDA APHIS people, the strike team is what they're called. They had received a shipment of 1 million sterile fly pupa, and they brought that into their facility there. We were there when it arrived, and we watched them dye it, because, you know, they dye them all as fluorescent green. So that's how if they're caught or they find them, they're able to put a black light on them to know if they're the sterile flies or if they're the wild flies that actually can, you know, cause damage. But we watched them prepare the million flies. They kept them in a cool – they had them in trays or coolers and then put them in a refrigerated trailer overnight. We watched them do that. The next morning we went back. We met them at 6:30 in the morning, and we actually went with them out to where they have traps or to the release chambers and watched them load one of them. And so that was quite a process to actually watch that happen and see them put out a million sterile fly to help fight this battle of New World Screwworm in South Texas. So,
18: yeah, that is impressive. I mean, the playbook is in place, the plan is in place, and the script on what to do was written long before it actually happened, and they're following the script is what it sounds like.
12: Yeah, exactly. You know, and there's
18: awesome.
12: We went to the press conference, and as well as we went to a community meeting that was held in Uvalde, which is within the infected zone. There's a sale barn there that we actually went to as well and got to see a sheep and goat sale. But at that community meeting, you know, there's lots of questions. and, you know, lots of concerns. But the answer is, if you're in an infected zone, as long as you follow the protocol, you get your cattle inspected is the word, they can travel. You know, there's not – quarantine is the legal word as they say it, but they're not really quarantined. They just have to be inspected, and then they're free to move. They can go to the sale barns. They can move to other pastures. But just, you know, work with the Texas Animal Health Commission and, you know, get those releases, and then you're able to keep cattle moving and keep things moving.
18: Yeah, keep all the livestock moving. That's the critical issue down in that part of the world. What about other producers down there, Angie? Did you get an opportunity to talk with them? What's their level of awareness of what's going on, and what's their level of awareness of what they're supposed to do if they find it?
12: Yeah, like I said, we went to that community meeting in Uvalde. I think there was about 300 producers there. That local sale barn actually hosted it there. And so we got to talk to a lot of producers there. Haley and I actually talked to a producer who, an older gentleman who had lived through it in the 60s and in the, you know, and was actually a cowboy that was day riding at that point and treating the calves. And he kind of captured that for us. So watch for that story on drovers.com here later this week. But, you know, we talked to them. There's fear. There's rumors that your cattle can't move. You know, there was rumors that sale barn was shut down, but those aren't true. You know, so just rely. You know, I guess the big thing is don't rely just on social media. I mean, reach out to Texas Animal Health. Reach out to USDA. Read the Drover's articles. You know, and we're trying to keep people up to date. There's from that community meeting, I had a chance to talk to Dr. T.R. Lensford, who was the assistant vet down there in Texas, and I did a Q&A, and I really think that kind of summarized all the questions that were asked that day or people were concerned about, and it's a really good tool that I encourage people to go out and read if you have questions about screwworm and how it's impacting those South Texas producers and
18: fantastic.
12: How it's...
18: Fantastic. And as always, we need to wrap up this conversation with a message to consumers. This is not a food safety issue. This
12: is
18: an animal health issue, and it is being addressed. Angie, thank you so much. We'll talk with you again soon.
12: Yeah. Have a great day, Chip.
13: This is Haley Bicklehop, and I'm excited to be the new anchor for Ag Day. 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We are going to continue to bring you the latest news that impacts your farms and helps you navigate these challenging times. 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
18: Joining us now, John Ebert, product and marketing lead at John Deere. 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
16: Yeah, absolutely. Precision Upgrades is a division that we created within John Deere. Its sole intent is to focus on how do farmers get more out of the investment they've already made in their equipment that's in their shed. So we deliberately retrofit precision ag components and technology across planters, sprayers, combines,
17: So as these farms do more with less, what kinds of performance or efficiency gains are farmers seeing after adding these upgrades to their machines?
16: Yeah, it really boils down to three things. First one being input efficiency. So how can we help farmers do the agronomic job that they're trying to do more precisely and efficiently? The second one's really timeliness. So in a narrow window of time that you have to get the crop planted or sprayed, how do we make sure that the customer can get that job done timely? Yeah. And these upgrades are helping tender less, be more efficient with their logistics. It's really around more acres, more productivity. And the last one's really confidence. So in precision upgrades, we've got teams of engineers that design these products for your specific machine so that you're confident when you go to the field the job's going to be done.
17: How does a guy make a decision that it's time for one of these precision upgrades?
16: So I encourage farmers to think about their trade cycle and their fleet, and sometimes you're 3 to 5 years out maybe before you're

0: in that traditionally we have seen young people drink milk or consume dairy, perhaps fall off for a period, and then they become parents, and then they start consuming dairy once again because they are buying it for their children, and their doctors are educating them at that point about the health benefits that are, of course, associated with dairy. But what we're seeing with Gen Z specifically is that they are having less children than other generations, and they are having them later on in their lives. So this kind of time period that we were using in order to recapture this audience is now becoming a little bit more elusive for us. So gotcha. I think it's a lot of things coupled together, just understanding how important that generation is in terms of their size and buying power, and how, you know, they're feeling about, you know, food safety and industry at large is a problem for us.
1: So what media are you using to reach them? They don't use traditional media like I did.
0: Yeah, it's a great question. One thing that we say all the time, I would say it's like our North Star, is that we meet consumers where they're at. We do not try and choose our own channels and then expect consumers to have an interest in us. We have to find ways to integrate naturally and authentically into places where they're already spending time, places that feel native to them and voices that feel native to them. These younger people really trust people over, you know, large scale institutions. So I would say that's kind of the first part of it. One thing that's new for us, kind of a campaign that's been first of its kind, is our Fortnite games. So this is for both Alpha and kind of that younger Gen Z segment. But recently we built two Fortnite maps. One was called Farm Tycoon, and that did have educational facts, of course, about farming practices, and that one did really well for us. We built on that momentum and created the full farm to table story with our Diner Tycoon launch that was released into market this past July, so almost a year ago. Mm-hmm. And that one was really exciting for us. It was a little bit bigger, a little bit better, and it was certainly entertainment first, but it did have that education component. There were incentives for those young consumers who were playing the game to read facts about the benefits of dairy, the nutritional benefits.
1: Cool.
0: And that game actually, in its opening weekend, hit number one both globally and nationally, which is absolutely huge for a Fortnite map because there are so many Fortnite maps that launch all of the time. But that's one of the ways that we're finding consumers where they're spending time.
1: Yep, that meeting them where they are spending their time. That's really interesting, Mariah. Hey, thank you for the update. Really important stuff. Need to reach that Gen Z market out there. Mariah, thank you.
0: Yeah, of course. Thank you so much for having me.
1: You bet. That is Mariah Safa. She is the Senior Director, Consumer Marketing at Dairy Max. All right. Thank you so much for listening here this morning. Come back this afternoon. Michelle Rook is going to have a conversation with Dwayne Bussey from Bolt Marketing, Kurt Kavorik from Clean Fuels, and Dennis Todi from USDA and ARS on Ag Weather. And tomorrow morning, we've got a farmer forum right here on AgriTalk.
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7: 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I'm Chris Caraccio.
8: The deal between the U.S. and Iran has been signed virtually with an official signing ceremony set for Friday. Vice President J.D. Vance told NBC News that details related to the deal will not be released until after the ceremony when the next phase of negotiations begin. Elsewhere, when speaking at the G7 summit in France, President Trump expressed frustration towards Israel's handling of their conflict with Hezbollah. An investigation is continuing into yesterday's crash of a B-52 bomber at Edwards Air Force Base in California. NBC's Liz Kreutz reports all people on board were killed.
9: B-52s, the oldest bomber in the U.S. military's fleet, are on average more than 60 years old, although they've been heavily updated. The eight-engine, high-altitude planes are capable of carrying nuclear weapons and are also used to surveil large areas of ocean surfaces.
8: Officials say the crash occurred during what they called a routine test mission. The victims' names haven't been released, but base officials say they included uniformed military personnel, government civilians, and government contractors. The cause of the crash is so far unclear. Edwards Air Force Base is located about 100 miles northeast of Los Angeles. Primaries are taking place in Georgia, Alabama, Oklahoma, and Washington, D.C. today. President Trump's political muscle is being tested, including in Georgia's Senate race, where he gave a last-minute endorsement to GOP Congressman Mike Collins over former football coach Derek Dooley in their primary runoff. In Alabama's Republican Senate primary runoff, Trump-backed Congressman Barry Moore faces former Navy SEAL Jared Hudson. At least 16 million people are under flood watches from southern Texas up through central Mississippi. The weather watch comes as severe flooding wreaks havoc across the south, and the watches will likely be expanded to include Alabama later on today. Flash flooding, gusty winds, and a high risk of rip currents and waterspouts are possible along the Gulf Coast over the next couple of days. The National Weather Service has warned of potentially life-threatening flash flooding throughout the week, and New Orleans faces the highest flood risk. I'm Chris Caraccio, NBC News Radio. The Federal Reserve's next interest rate decision looms. The Federal Open Market Committee opens up a two-day policy meeting today with the announcement on rates coming tomorrow. It'll be the first meeting with new Fed Chairman Kevin Warsh at the helm after he replaced Jerome Powell. While he's promised to bring regime change to the nation's central bank, it's expected that the key interest rate will remain unchanged for now. Americans are expected to spend big this Father's Day. The National Retail Federation predicts a record $27.9 billion will be spent on dads this weekend. The most popular gifts are greeting cards, followed by clothing, a special outing, and gift cards. The National Hurricane Center is monitoring an area of low pressure in the western Gulf of America.
10: Really, the main story here is the heavy rainfall that could occur from Texas into Louisiana and then into Mississippi as its disturbance moves through the northwestern Gulf.
8: That's Larry Kelly, a specialist at the National Hurricane Center. He says this system has a 60% chance of developing into Arthur, the Atlantic's first tropical storm of the year. The nation's biggest wind farm is set to start running this month, sending new electricity towards Arizona and Southern California. Tammy Trujillo has details.
11: The SunZia project in New Mexico has 916 turbines. That makes it more than three times larger than any other U.S. wind farm. A 550-mile power line will carry most of that electricity west, where hot weather can push power demand higher. The project will give the Southwest a major new source of electricity once the project is fully running. I'm Tammy Trujillo.
8: UFC President and CEO Dana White is ruling out hosting another event like Sunday's Freedom 250 experience. According to White, UFC can't afford it, and he doubled down on the matter, asserting that the company will never do this again, despite acknowledging it was an amazing experience. The UFC covered the $60 billion price tag attached to the event, which was held on the White House grounds, and the promotion ultimately lost money in footing the bill. I'm Chris Caraccio, NBC News Radio.
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4: Statewide news time right here on KASM. President Trump's approval rating is declining in Minnesota. Star Tribune, Care 11, Hubbard School of Journalism, and mass communication polls show 56% of the respondents disapprove of the president's performance in the White House. Last year, the rating was 54%. Most of Trump's lack of support came from Democrats and independents from the Twin Cities metro area. His approval ratings were stronger outside of the metro area. 56% of southern Minnesota respondents approved of Trump's performance, while 56% of northern Minnesota did as well. A woman who pled guilty to money laundering in the Feeding Our Future fraud case is headed to federal prison. Najmo Ahmed was sentenced yesterday to 14 months behind bars. She's expected to start her prison term on July 15th. The sentence will be followed by 1 year of probation. Ahmed must also pay back over $1 million in restitution. Her husband said Erig surrounded FBI authorities, surrendered to FBI authorities last week after an award was posted for his arrest. Prosecutors say the couple falsely claimed their Minneapolis business, Evergreen Grocery and Deli, was providing thousands of meals daily to children. The meals were actually not served, but the business was reimbursed. Erig is expected back in court in September for a status hearing. The Rochester City Council is giving the green light to an affordable housing project, as well as upgrades to the RCTC Regional Sports Center. Council members unanimously approved an $85 million development project yesterday that involves a 252-unit residential building in Northwest Rochester. The panel also passed a $2 million upgrade to the sports center, which includes two fields that would be converted from natural grass to artificial turf. The council approved a resolution to apply for the grant to hire 15 more firefighters. Vikings are announcing their plans for an upcoming training camp at TCO Performance Center in Eagan. 13 sessions that will be open to the public starting on August 1st. Season ticket holders and small children can attend daytime practices for free. Others will have to pay $10 for adults, $5 for children 17 and under. The Vikings will play their first preseason game against the Giants on August 15th on the road. Minnesota will also have a joint practice with the Ravens on August 19th and 20th. Statewide news right here on KASM along with Nationwide News. 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
13: Chasm Weather.

0: sunshine mixed with clouds at times today, with daytime highs approaching 71. Winds out of the northwest, 8 to 15 miles per hour. Overcast tonight, rain showers likely, lows around 52. Thunderstorms likely tomorrow, daytime highs approaching 66, overcast. Partly cloudy skies Thursday with highs in the upper 60s, slight chance for storms Friday. From the Weatherology Weather Center, I'm meteorologist Jennifer Wojcicki on AM 1150 KASM.
1: All right, Jennifer Wojcicki with the weather check right here on KASM. 64 degrees in central Minnesota. That is our daytime high. Morning low was 52. Yesterday, 77 the high, 52 the low. Normal high, 79, a low of 57. Last year, 82 the high, 61 the low. Record high, 97, 1933. Record low, 43 in 1961. 22 hundredths of precipitation here in Albany. I'll run down the rainfall totals for you right here. Quarter of an inch, 2 miles south of Fereda. Quarter of an inch in Lake Henry. 3/10, 3 miles east of St. Nick. 2/10, 2 miles northeast of Eden Valley. 2/10 on the north edge of Albany. 2/10 turbo by Richmond. 1/2 inch at the Rich Spring Golf Course. 35 hundredths, 3 miles south of Freeport. 5/10, 2 miles southwest of New Munich. 4/10, 2 miles southwest of Greenwald. 9/100, 2 miles west of St. Anna. 1/2 inch, Ford Tractor headquarters by Farming. 15/100, 2 miles southeast of Gray Eagle. 15/100, Dove Road by Uppsala. 45/100, southeast of St. Nicholas. 4/10, 6 miles south of Freeport. 1/2 inch west of Osakis. 34/100, 2 miles southwest of Richmond. 45/100 in Meyer Grove. 8/100 west of Spunk Brook on number 151. Arcos Weather Center has our humidity at 54%. Winds from the northwest at 11 miles an hour. Visibility is at 10 miles. Dew point at 46. Sun rose 5:29. It'll set at 9:10. Look at your weather right here on KASM. 64 right now on our way towards 71. 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
1: 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Visitation for Betty Mary Pollock, age 95, of Old Pole. Be from 4 until 7 on your Wednesday at Our Lady of Mount Carmel Catholic Church in Opal. There'll be a massive Christian burial on Thursday at 11 with a visitation an hour prior to the service at the church. Once again, for Betty Mary Pollock, age 95, of Opal. Massive Christian burial for Alice Suniker, age 79, of Sauk Center. Be at 11 on Thursday at St. Paul's Catholic Church in Sauk Center. Visitation 4 until 7 on Wednesday. 10 until 10:45 Thursday at St. Paul's Church Gathering Area. Rosary set at 10:30 Thursday at the church for Alice Suniker, age 79, of Sauk Center. Memorial service for Melissa Scusa, age 49, of Wade Park. That'll be on Thursday at 11 at the Daniel Funeral Home in St. Cloud. Visitations an hour prior to the service. Once again for Melissa Scusa, age 49, of Wade Park. Massive Christian burial for Nancy E. Kramers, age 65, of Cold Spring. Be at 11 on Thursday at St. Joseph's Catholic Church in St. Joe. A visitation will be Wednesday, 4 until 8, at Heritage Hall in St. Joe, with parish prayers at 4 p.m., also an hour prior to the service on Thursday at Heritage Hall. Once again, for Nancy E. Kramers, age 65, of Cold Spring. Massive Christian burial for Alan Rader, age 96, of Sauk Center. That'll be at 11 on Thursday at Our Lady of Angels Catholic Church in Sauk Center. Visitation 4 until 7 Wednesday, 10 until 10:45 Thursday at the Our Lady of Angels Catholic Church in Sauk Center for Alan Rader, age 96, of Sauk Center. Memorial Mass of Christian burial for Adeline Silberneck, age 96, of Greenwald. Be at 11 on Friday at St. Paul's Catholic Church in Sauk Center. Visitation 9:30 to 11 Friday at the church for Adeline Silberneck, age 96, of Greenwald. Funeral services for Cynthia A. Cindy Bloom, age 68, of Clearwater. Be at 11 on Friday at Rejoice Lutheran Church in Clearwater. A visitation will take place on Thursday from 4 until 7 at Daniel Funeral Home in Clearwater, and an hour prior to the service Friday at the church. Once again, for Cynthia A. Cindy Bloom, age 68, of Clearwater. Visitation for Edward Ed Sherman, age 87, of Sauk Center. Be from noon until 2 Friday at Pat and Shot Funeral Home in Sauk Center. A visitation during that noon until 2 time for Edward Ed Sherman, age 87, of Sauk Center. Memorial Mass of Christian burial for Clara Burschide, age 78, of Gray Eagle. Be at 11 on Saturday at St. Joseph's Catholic Church in Gray Eagle. Visitation 5 until 7 Friday at Pat and Shot Funeral Home in Melrose. 10 until 10:45 Saturday at the church for Clara Burschide, age 78, of Gray Eagle. And a celebration of life for Jerry D. Holst, age 67, of Little Falls. Be on Saturday, noon until 3, at Eagles Landing Golf Course, north of Little Falls. Family and friends are invited to honor Jerry by spending the morning or the afternoon doing something he loved most, golfing. Once again, for Jerry D. Holst, age 67, of Little Falls. Your funeral announcements right here on KASM. 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

0: Dairy quiz time right here on KASM. Our dairy quiz pot is $55. $55 up for grabs on the dairy quiz. If you can answer my five trivia questions correctly, you will receive that $55 cash prize from us here on KESM. Get one wrong, it is a cheese certificate from the Stearns County American Dairy Association, who in part brings you the dairy quiz. Or you could get that certificate for a Shady's Wednesday lunch buffet. 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That's all right here on they bring you the dairy quiz. Shady's and Stearns County American Dairy. So if you'd like to play, give me a call at 845-2184. We'll get you on the air. See if you can handle my trivia questions. And if you go 5 for 5, you will receive $55. Get them all right, get $55. Get one wrong, it is that cheese certificate or that certificate to Shady's for a Wednesday buffet. You're on the air on KASM. Would you like to play the dairy quiz today?
1: Yes, I would, please.
0: Your name?
1: Renee Heitzman.
0: Was that Renee Heitzman?
1: Renee Heitzman.
0: How are you today, Renee?
1: I am fine, thank you.
0: Good. Where are you calling from?
1: Albany.
0: From Albany. Renee, have you played the dairy quiz before?
1: Yes, I have.
0: Yes, you have. Perfect. You know what you're doing. I'll ask the questions twice. You have 15 seconds to answer. If you go 5 for 5, Renee, you will receive a $55 cash prize. Get one wrong, we'll get you that consolation prize, which would consist of the cheese certificate or the certificate to Shady's for a Wednesday buffet. Are you ready to play today, Renee?
1: Yes.
0: Your D question. Lansing is what state's capital? Again, Lansing is what state's capital?
1: I'm going to say Michigan.
0: You're going to say Michigan, and you're going to say correctly Michigan. Way to go, Renee. You got one right. You have 4 to go. Your A question here today, what day is the parade in Avon for Spunktacular Days? Again, what day is the parade for Spunktacular Days in Avon?
1: Saturday.
0: Saturday night. That's parade night. Look at Renee waltzing right through my answers right here. Way to go, Renee. You have 2 correct. You have 3 to go. Your I question. In Lake Henry, Minnesota, there's a Catholic church named after what saint? Again, what is the name of the Catholic church in Lake Henry, Minnesota?
1: I have no idea.
0: You got a guess for me? Do you remember your saints?
1: Saint Margaret.
0: Saint Margaret? Is that what you said?
1: Yeah. Yes.
0: Did you guess that? Because that was absolutely correct, Renee. Did you guess that?
1: Yes, I did.
0: Unbelievable. What a guess. That's awesome, Renee. As St. Margaret's Catholic Church in Lake Henry, Minnesota. Way to go. You have gotten 3 correct, 2 by your own knowledge, 1 by the stroke of luck. Let's see if we can keep the knowledge and the luck cooking right here for 2 more and put $55 in your pocket. Your R question. In the World Cup, who does the United States of America play on Friday? Again, in the World Cup, who does USA play on Friday?
1: Paraguay.
0: Did you say Paraguay?
1: Paraguay.
0: They already played Paraguay. They play Australia on Friday.
1: Wow, close.
0: Well, how do you figure you were close? As you said it, it's like, what, in what sense? But shoot, you had something cooking right there. I thought, especially after you got that Lake Henry Church one right, that you were, I thought you might have been onto something, but not the case. So we will toss a 5 in the kitty. You get to choose between that the cheese certificate or the certificate to Shady's for a Wednesday buffet. What'll it be?
1: Shady's.
0: Shady's it is. Renee, hang out on the phone line. I'll get your address off the air, okay?
1: Thank you.
0: Yeah, you bet. Renee Heitzman, unable to identify that America on Friday will take on Australia at 2 o'clock. She gets that Shady's certificate. Tomorrow on the 17th, we play for $60 right here on KESM Dairy Quiz, brought to you by Shady's and brought to you by Stearns County American Dairy.

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11: 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Angela Bricky is the Director of Operations and Management at Pivot Energy. 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
0: Daily Extension Report right here on KASM. As we sit at 65 degrees right now in central Minnesota, thank you to Karen Johnson, U of M Extension, right here on KASM Radio. We are 65. Going to look at your weather here at the bottom of the hour. Get you an unbearable program. Oh, boy. The unbearable. A preview of Team Recorded Community Education 3 to 5 year old T-ball from their head coach. Coach Kirby Hemish, as it's opening night, it's opening day. Hope springs eternal for the three ball team, and I'm going to talk about it coming up on the Unbearable program. Bottom of the hour news right now.
12: Minnesota News Network, I'm Shel Maloney. With more than 715 meal sites operating across Minnesota this summer, state officials say the program helps ease the stress many families feel about keeping their children fed when school is out. Jordan Crane with the Minnesota Department of Education says the federally funded program is designed to be easy to access.
13: Most of our summer food service program site locations are actually open to community participation, which means any kid can come to any of these summer meal sites to receive a meal at that location.
12: More info can be found on the department's website. Minnesota specialty crop growers could soon see financial relief as the USDA makes more than $1.6 billion available nationwide. The funding aims to help farmers face rising operating costs and tighter markets. State Farm Service Agency Director Kurt Blomgren says higher input costs like fertilizer are straining producers, but adds there are signs conditions may be starting to improve. And a hit-and-run Monday near Bike in northern St. Louis County ended with a pickup truck in flames and a possible DWI arrest. Authorities say the investigation continues. This is MNN.
14: 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I'm in.
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0: KASM weather. Forecast glance right here on KASM. Sunshine mixed with clouds at times today. Daytime highs around 71. Tonight overnight lows around 52. And overcast. Scattered thunderstorms likely. Wednesday high of 66 and overcast. Scattered thunderstorms likely. Tomorrow night chance of scattered rain showers early. Otherwise overcast. Low of 48. Thursday 67 with a blend of clouds and sun. Thursday night, partly cloudy overnight, lows around 46. Friday, we'll see 73. Friday night, 50. Saturday, 76. Look at your weather right here on KASM, 65 degrees right now, halfway through this, the 11 o'clock hour. Daytime high, morning low 52. Yesterday, 77 the high, 52 the low, normal high 79, a low of 57. Last year, 82 the high, 61 the low. Record high 97, 1933, record low 43 in 1961. Winds from the northwest at 8 miles an hour. I've seen gusts into the double digits. Humidity 51%. Pressure 29.73, says the Arcos Weather Center. Dew point at 45, visibility at 10 miles. Sunrose 529, it'll set at 910. Look at your weather. 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Give us a call or stop by, and we'll take care of it for you. Yes. The Recorry Community Ed Magazine came out, and I paged through it, and I looked, and it said kids T-ball, ages 3 to 5, Tuesday nights. And I said, you know what? Why not? I said, you know what? What's the worst that could happen? So we got that tonight. It's opening night of that. They were looking for volunteer coaches. I like baseball. I said, you know what, Wyatt? Let's give it a whirl. Why not? So we got that this evening. It's going to be an adventure. And it's funny because I've had a few of my family members text me saying, hey, when is that? And where is that? And it's like, you're not actually going to come watch, are you? Oh, yeah, absolutely. I want to see it. Like, okay. I'm quite certain that we're going to be seeing a lot of grab butting and a lot of kids maybe running to get a drink of water or a snack. I know of a certain left-hander who lives across the hall from me. He coincidentally knows where the PARK is. He's probably listening right now. Near the ball field. So he might be over there quickly. Reg is hilarious. I mean, so I'll put a ball on a tee, and I'll say, hit the ball, and he'll hit it. But then I'll put it back on there, and I'll look, and he's 20 feet away doing something else. Playing with a leaf or throwing a stick in his swimming pool or grabbing a rock and throwing it against the side of my house. Yeah. We'll play catch. He'll catch one or throw one, and then he'll be done. But, I mean, why would they put 3 to 5-year-old T-ball in the community ed directory if it wasn't to try to learn, advance, hone your skills a little bit? So, should be fun. I got to assume there's some 5-year-olds that are going to be able to get it figured out. Maybe those are the kids that I'll end up spending most of my time with as the coach. But, yeah, having managed an amateur baseball team for, what was it, 15, 16, 17, 18, 19, 5 years, being a part of an amateur baseball team for 12 years, being a part of a million baseball teams growing up through Little League, Babe Ruth, VFW ball, Legion, ninth grade, JV, varsity, middle school ball, all those teams. It's an opportunity to get back to basics, I guess. So I'm coming in. I'm telling you, my expectation, if the bottom of the his daycare lady said he's dancing right now, and maybe he will be dancing at the maybe he'll be dancing at the ballpark tonight. My expectation, if the ground floor is, you know, Exhibit A, I'll maybe go like half a centimeter above that. I'm thinking it's going to be more babysitting. Joe Gill gave me blessing's not the right word, his basically well wish of like, bless you, like you're going to be in for something.
17: It's like 6 weeks for 45 minutes, and I think we get the week of the 4th of July off, even though the 4th is not on Tuesday night. But so I honestly am not too worried about it. I think it'll be fun. I think it'll be funny to see the kids out there. I have a buddy whose kid played in it last year. He said it's an absolute swear word show, and I thought that was, I don't know, being so competitive in my life and watching baseball at a competitive level, to just get back to learning the game, having some fun, maybe some orange slices, maybe some, I don't know, popsicles or something on a hot night, whatever. And if the kids like it, they like it, and if they don't, onward and upward, right? Live and let live. So, yeah, T-ball tonight. Max was giving me some pointers, talking about double cuts, glove side off-speed pitches, getting into a hitter's count, making sure the umpire knows that you didn't like the strike call. We were having some fun with it, but yeah, it's gonna be an entertaining evening. I told my wife when we signed up that they're looking for volunteer coaches, and I'm gonna be one. And the look on her face was basically like dead man walking. But okay, if that's what you want to do, Murph and I will just sit on the sidelines and cheer you guys on. So, yeah, not too much of a commitment. Again, the 45 minutes, and I can't say I specifically remember what the entry fee was. And saying that makes me think that it was nothing more than the missus and I stopping at a watering hole on a Saturday afternoon for an hour or so. So it's not, the lights will stay on at the Hemish house, even if Kyle Tucker Jr. here doesn't barrel up all night and maybe runs to third base instead of first base after he does it. So, yeah, should be fun. I never coached at the youth level. Never had a summer job of coaching or anything like that. I did a lot of umping. Never did any coaching. Did a lot of playing and coached adults, but never did it back at the youth level. Definitely never a 3 to 5 year old team. So, pray for me, I guess, or maybe tune in for the Unbearable tomorrow to get the recap, to see how it went, to make sure that I still have my sanity. And, yeah, who knows? Maybe there's some great ball players out there in the 3 to 5 year old area in the Ricori community that are about to turn my head clear around. So, yeah, should be fun. There's the Unbearable program brought to you by Deals on Radio, dealsonradio.com. Saving some money on stuff that you were going to buy anyway. Midday Ag Business Update brought to you by Magnify.
18: Bearish Factors. Hello, everyone. I'm Mark Dorenkamp with Agribusiness News on Brownfield. The reopening of the Strait of Hormuz is expected to have a negative impact on U.S. corn and soybean prices. University of Minnesota grain market economist Ed Ussett says freeing up the movement of oil puts pressure on energy markets.
19: And they're already showing some softness, even though they're still elevated. And if the energy markets are soft, that puts a little soft tone back into the corn and soybean markets.
18: He tells Brownfield strong U.S. crop condition ratings are also weighing on commodity prices.
19: Frankly, I think that's been the bigger issue over the last 3 or 4 weeks. Crop conditions are very good.
18: A northeast Nebraska farmer says he's gotten just enough moisture this spring to help his crops get off to a strong start. Greg Anderson says it was extremely dry during planting, but then the weather pattern changed.
20: In my local area, we're totaled about 4.6 inches. That absolutely revitalized and awakened the pastures and the hay ground, and it got all the crops off to a good start, good stands, good establishment there.
18: Crop conditions are mixed as the growing season continues in Missouri, likely due to the continued rains across the state.
21: We don't get but 2 or 3 days of dry time, and we'll get rain again.
18: Russell Wolf in Montauk County tells Brownfield he still has soybeans to plant and has had to replant corn.
21: If it dries up enough where I can get back in there, it's mostly terrace channels. If I can get back in there and do it, I'll do it. But if the weather doesn't cooperate, it'll just have to be what it is.
18: In northeast South Dakota, farmer Bob Metz tells Brownfield corn and soybeans are progressing well thanks to timely rains.
22: Early corn's probably getting close to knee-high by now. Beans are up nicely. Stands are all excellent.
18: A senior merchandiser with Central Illinois-based Clarkson Grain says the organic grain markets have steadily climbed in recent months. Kelsey Graber says lackluster 2025 yields domestically and abroad have sent prices considerably higher.
1: When we started this crop year in harvest of 2025, organic yellow feed corn was somewhere between $6.50 and $7 a bushel. We're currently in the $13 to $15 a bushel range.
18: And the owner of one of the largest sale barns in the country says the livestock sector continues to navigate the risks of New World screwworm. But Jackie Moore with Joplin Regional Stockyards in Missouri tells Brownfield,
2: "Well, I don't think it's going to have a big, big effect on us here in Missouri. You probably won't have a very big effect on it anywhere."
18: He says there have been some movement restrictions put in place.
2: "We sell some Texas cattle here, and, you know, those guys called me, wanted to, were worried about it, and they want to know if they're going to close the Texas border. Well, I said, I don't know what good that did. We closed the Mexican border. We still got them."
18: To date, there have been 12 cases of New World screwworm confirmed by the USDA's Animal and Plant Health Inspection Service. I'm Mark Dorenkamp with Brownfield Ag News.
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8: NBC News Radio. I'm Chris Caraccio. Voters in Georgia, Alabama, Oklahoma, and Washington, D.C. are heading to the polls today. President Trump's political muscle is being tested, including in Georgia's Senate race, where he gave a last-minute endorsement to GOP Congressman Mike Collins over former football coach Derek Dooley in their primary runoff. In Alabama's Republican Senate primary runoff, Trump-backed Congressman Barry Moore faces former Navy SEAL Jared Hudson. Vice President J.D. Vance says the details related to the Iran deal won't be released until after the ceremony when the next phase of negotiations begin. That's what Vance told NBC News. Elsewhere, when speaking at the G7 summit in France, President Trump expressed frustration towards Israel's handling of their conflict with Hezbollah. Federal law enforcement officials say multiple people have been taken into custody after discussing plans to attack the UFC event at the White House. One of those arrests is from Ohio, where Governor Mike DeWine says the news should serve as a reminder to stay vigilant.
9: We live in difficult times, and there are people out there who are inclined and capable of doing very bad things.
8: According to a criminal complaint, 19-year-old Tyson Proper was arrested in Knox County and faces four criminal counts, including attempted murder of an officer or employee of the United States. The plot is believed to have involved using drones and a gunman to cause harm at the event Sunday. The FBI and Secret Service reportedly uncovered the plans and messages between the suspects. A B-52 bomber crash at Edwards Air Force Base in California left 8 people dead yesterday. Base officials say the crash happened late Monday morning during what they called a routine test mission northeast of Lancaster. The victims' names haven't been released, but base officials say they were a mix of uniformed military personnel, government civilians, and government contractors. There's 4 World Cup games on the schedule today across the country. France and Senegal will meet in New Jersey for the first match of the day. Later, Iraq and Norway will clash in Foxborough, Massachusetts. I'm Chris Caraccio, NBC News Radio. Fox is buying Roku for $22 billion, or about $160 per share. It's the latest chapter in the ongoing saga of media consolidation as the industry deals with changes and challenges. The deal brings together Fox's news and sports channels, as well as streaming service Tubi, which it bought in 2020. It's been about 7 years since Fox made its last major move of this kind when it sold its entertainment assets in a $71 billion deal with Disney. With summer approaching, a Cleveland Clinic dermatologist is offering some advice as to which sunscreens are best. Dr. Jennifer Lucas says the most important thing is that the SPF reads 30 or higher.
10: It should have the words broad spectrum on it, meaning it covers all the rays of the sun that are going to hit your skin. And then I usually recommend you have a water-resistant or waterproof version so that it doesn't wash, rub off.
8: Lucas says not to worry about getting brand names. She says for those with sensitive skin, products with zinc oxide or titanium dioxide are best. New York City officials are preparing for a big crowd in Lower Manhattan Thursday as they celebrate the Knicks NBA title with a ticker tape parade. Scott Pringle reports.
11: Scores of fans are expected to pack the area along Broadway to celebrate the first Knicks championship in more than half a century. Jessica Lappin is the president for the Alliance for Downtown New York.
12: Maybe the biggest parade, the energy and the excitement. And we've had some big ones, we've had some great teams, but I've never seen anything like this.
11: This guy's excited.
13: I've never seen a ticker parade here, but I do expect a big turnout.
11: The parade steps off 10 o'clock near Battery Park and moves up Broadway and ends at City Hall with a ceremony.
8: The Men's College World Series continued yesterday. Texas beat Alabama 14-2 in an elimination game. In the nightcap, Oklahoma held on to beat Georgia 4-3 to remain unbeaten. The action continues today as West Virginia and Troy face off, as will Texas and Georgia in a pair of elimination games. I'm Chris Caraccio, NBC News Radio.
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14: Chasm Weather.
15: High of 71 this afternoon under partly cloudy skies, northwesterly winds, 8 to 15 miles per hour. Rain showers likely tonight, lows dip down to about 52, overcast. Cloudy tomorrow, thunderstorms likely, high temperatures reach up to 66. A mix of clouds and sun Thursday with a high of 67. 73, slight chance of thunderstorms Friday. From the Weatherology Weather Center, I'm meteorologist Jennifer Wojcicki on AM 1150 KASM.
0: All right, Jennifer. Jennifer Wojcicki with a weather check right here on KASM. 66, our daytime high. Morning low is 52. Yesterday, 77 the high, 52 the low. Normal high, 79. A low of 57. Last year, 82 the high, 61 the low. Your record high, 97, 1933. Record low, 43, 1933. 61, 22 hundredths of precipitation here in Albany. Humidity at 52%. Winds from the northwest at 4 miles an hour. Visibility is at 10 miles. Dew point at 45. Sunrose 529. It'll set at 910. There's a look at your weather. 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
2: 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It is a Tuesday, June 16th, year 2026. It is a 6-1-6-2-6 kind of day. Hope you're doing well. Beautiful day, 66 degrees. Some light northwesterly winds. 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
2: Let's go on over to Charlie's Cafe. Charlie's Cafe, Yosef, what do we have going on for the noon special at Charlie's Cafe? Today is a Tuesday, so Joe, Tuesday today. Oh, I bet you're going to find sausage and kraut, going to find hot dish. Today it's going to be chicken hot dish, mashed potatoes. We have a hot beef commercial, got a Philly sandwich, one of my faves. Soup today, chicken dumpling or creamy chicken wild rice. Oh yeah, that's going on today at Charlie's. Yeah, don't forget their summer hours. Yeah, Monday through Friday, 7 till 8, Saturday, Sunday, 6 a.m. to 8 p.m. That's all at Charlie's Cafe. Have yourself a piece of homemade pie or maybe one of those world-famous 40-acre caramel rolls. I like to say they come in 80-acre parcels. Yeah, get two of them. It's over there at Charlie's Cafe in Freeport. Alrighty, coming up on your midday update, Brownfield, your midday update today and every weekday brought to you by Pine Country Bank.
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6: I'm Brent Barnett with Ag News headlines on Brownfield. The reopening of the Strait of Hormuz is expected to have a negative impact on U.S. corn and soybean prices. University of Minnesota grain market economist Ed Usset says freeing up the movement of oil puts pressure on energy markets.
7: And they're already showing some softness, even though they're still elevated. And if the energy markets are soft, that puts a little soft tone back into the corn and soybean markets.
6: The owner of one of the largest sale barns in the country says the livestock sector continues to navigate the risks of New World screwworm. But Jackie Moore with Joplin Regional Stockyards in Missouri tells Brownfield,
8: well, I don't think it's going to have a big effect on us here in Missouri. You probably won't have a very big effect on it anywhere.
6: Moore says there have been some movement restrictions put in place. The Vice President of Federal Affairs with Clean Fuels Alliance America says the U.S. EPA's higher biomass-based diesel volumes are already creating a turnaround for the biofuel sector. Kurt Kavarik tells Brownfield,
9: where we were at 50% of capacity for much of 2025, we're already above 70% of capacity just a few months after this proposal went into effect.
6: In a letter to President Trump this week, Clean Fuels says the EPA made the right decision to finalize the higher RVOs. United Soybean Board Treasurer Don Weiss says the Soy Checkoff helps connect growers with the Farmers for Soil Health program.
10: It's a program where you can get $35 an acre And, you know, it's based around cover crops and some of those conservation practices.
11: We says sign up for that program is happening now. More news online at brownfieldagnews.com. I'm Brent Barnett with Brownfield Ag News Headlines.
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19: 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Supplies are moderate. If you have any questions or comments concerning this report, please call Market News at 515-284-4460. Thank you and have a good day.
2: Alrighty, your poultry market news from yesterday noon. 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Insurance. I'm going to say the I word, insurance. 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It's okay. 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Yeah, maybe it's commercial insurance or life insurance, liability insurance. Maybe you got a new boat or a side-by-side, need some insurance there. Well, you're lucky. 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Corn for October is at $378.378. Soybean bid for June at $10.40. Your last half September. In October, soybean price at $10.56. Man, that's at $10.56. I'll add ADM in St. Cloud. A look at some dairy numbers, butter and cheese. What do we have going on for you? Butter, first of all, 2.5 lower at $1.60. Your cheddar blocks, a half lower, $1.47. And your cheddar barrels, no change at $1.42. How about a look at Class 3 milk futures? We were lower early in the trade day, overnight early morning trade, and then started to make its way a little higher mid-morning, and now we're lower again. Your June milk is a penny lower at $15.98. July milk is 13 cents lower, $16.30. August milk is 6 cents down at $16.68. And September milk is 8 cents lower at $17.22. We'll look at grain and cattle all coming up as well here on Chasm Radio. And getting some crop progress information, corn and soybean crop progress info from USDA this week. Here's Rod Bain and also Brad Rippey over there at USDA.
20: More Midwestern rains this past week. How does it translate to crop progress for corn and soybeans? USDA meteorologist Brad Rippey says for the period ending June 14th.
21: Our next to last look at corn emergence. Nationally, that is at 94%, 1 point ahead of the five-year average, 1 point ahead of last year at this time. Our final look at soybean planting for 2026 shows 95% of the crop seeded by June 14th, 2 points ahead of the five-year average, 2 points ahead of last year at this time. Soybean emergence reaching 88% by June 14th, significantly ahead of the five-year average of 82% and last year's 83%.
20: Condition ratings also saw slight improvement for both crops due to the precipitation. I'm Rod Bain reporting for the U.S. Department of Agriculture in Washington, D.C.
2: Alrighty, Rod. Thank you very much. Sure appreciate that. Yeah, we'll get more markets, grain, and cattle numbers coming up. Here in just a few minutes, we'll check in with Roger McGowan as well. 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
22: Minnesota News Network, I'm Sean Maloney. A 20-year-old man is jailed after a shooting in Duluth late last night. Police say shots were fired into a home after a party got out of control, injuring a woman in the arm. Her injuries are not life-threatening. The suspect, identified as Isaac Brenny, was later arrested and is being held pending charges. Minnesota landowners can now apply for grant funding to help reforest land previously used for agriculture. DNR Forestry Incentives Coordinator Jennifer Teagarden says private landowners can get up to a 75% reimbursement for tree planting costs.
23: The Field to Forest program is one way to meet a statewide goal to replant 1 million acres of forest land by spring of 2027. Our goal is to plant 1,500 acres.
22: Visit the DNR website for more information on the program. And the nation's largest clay target shooting event continues in Alexandria today, where hundreds of students are competing for a state title. Organizers say months of prep go into the 9-day tournament, including setting up dozens of vendors and supplying nearly a million targets. The event highlights the sport's growing popularity among Minnesota high schoolers. This is MNN.
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0: 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This has been the Agricultural Law and Tax Report. I'm Roger McGowan.
2: All righty, Roger, thank you. Up a degree since 12 noon. We are now at 67. Yeah, 67 degrees right now. Daytime high, morning low 52. We'll get to your weather all coming up here shortly. Let's right now jump over to markets and look at grain futures here at midday today. What are we seeing? First of all, corn futures. We are mixed. July corn 1 1/4 down at 4.14 1/4. Your September corn 1/4 down, 4.22 1/2. December corn 1/2 higher, 4.42 1/4. Soybean futures, July 6 1/2 higher, 11.26. August 7 1/4 higher, 11.30 1/2. Your September soybeans are 9 cents higher, 11.30 1/2. Your September soybean futures are 9 cents higher, 11.30 1/2. Soybean meal 1 to 2 higher. Oil is trading lower. Wheat futures in Chicago, we are so far higher. July 6 cents higher, 5.95 1/2. Your September 3 1/2 higher, 6.04 1/4. December wheat 4 1/4 higher at 6.21. Hard red winter wheat, we see July 6 1/2 lower in Kansas City at 6.33 1/2. September is 4 1/2 lower at 6.40 1/2. December 2 1/2 down at 6.55 1/2. And March 1 1/4 down at 6.68 on the hard red winter wheat. A look at Minneapolis spring wheat, July right now 1 1/4 down at 6.14 3/4. September 2 cents lower, 6.37 3/4. December 1 3/4 cents lower at 6.60 1/4. July oats 8 cents higher at 3.05. Your September oats right now 6 1/2 higher at 3.23 1/2. There you go. Look at some grain numbers. We'll look at cattle. That's coming up next.
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2: 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Long Prairie Livestock, Central Livestock, Fergus Falls Livestock, and Tri-County Stockyards in Motley. Yeah, we got sales going on today in Albany, also a sale in Long Prairie, also a sale at Fergus Falls going on today, so we'll get some details on those markets either late this afternoon or for sure starting tomorrow morning, you bet. Oh, let's see your cattle numbers. Let's go there, Joe. What are we seeing today? Lean hogs trading lower. 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October feeders are $5.87 higher at $3.61.97. Live cattle numbers, we have June live cattle, $3.95 higher, at $254.57. August live cattle, $5.22 higher at $248.47. October live cattle, $4.72 higher at $241.52. There you go. Look at some midday market details here on Chasm Radio. More noontime news coming up right now, 12:40. And 68 degrees.
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2: 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We still have a couple editions of Dear Dairy, I Want to Know, some dairy trivia in collaboration with June Dairy Month and Utter Tech. So that'll be coming up here. Got a few more of those coming up here during June. So make sure you tune in for that. 68 degrees. Let's get your full forecast and weatherology.
6: Chasm weather.
7: High of 71 this afternoon under partly cloudy skies, northwesterly winds 8 to 15 miles per hour. Rain showers likely tonight, lows it down to about 52, overcast. Cloudy tomorrow, thunderstorms likely, high temperatures reach up to 66. A mix of clouds and sun Thursday with a high of 67. 73, slight chance of thunderstorms Friday.
6: From the Weatherology Weather Center, I'm meteorologist Jennifer Wojcicki on AM 1150 KASM.
2: All right, Jennifer, 68 degrees, daytime high. Yesterday's high was 77. Yesterday's low, 52. We did add 14 more growing degree days right now. Our grand total is at 562. Yeah, 562. Yeah, last year on this day, we were at 514, so ahead of pace. Last year, our high 82. Last year, our low 61. Normal high for today, 79. Normal low is 57. Record high, going to be safe for another day. 97 degrees back in 1933. Record low, 43 degrees in 1961. Sun rose at 5:28 this morning. Your sun will set at 9:09. Had some area rainfall here at the radio station at 22/100 here at Chasm. Other rainfall amounts west of Spunk Brook over there by Holding Ford had 8/100. Meyer Grove 45/100. 2 miles southwest of Richmond at the castle of the one and only Sir Randy Rothstein at 34/100. West of Osakis had a half inch. 6 miles south of Freeport, 4/10. 2 miles southeast of Jolly Old St. Nicholas at 45/100. Dove Road by Upsala, Don said 15/100. 2 miles southeast of Great Eagle, where they got some of the best darn feeder beef calves you're going to find, they got 15/100. Over at the Ford Tractor Headquarters by Farming, they had a half inch. Let's see, some other rainfall amounts. 2 miles west of St. Anna had 9/100. 2 miles southwest of Greenwald, 4/10. 2 miles southwest of New Munich had a half inch. 3 miles south of Freeport, 35/100. Over at Rich Spring Golf Course, over there by Cold Spring, Kurt had a half inch. By Bertram, Turbo chiming in with 2/10. Bernie on the north edge of Albany said 2/10. 2 miles northeast of Eden Valley had 2/10. 3 miles east of St. Nick had 3/10. Lake Henry had 1/4 inch. 2 miles south of Ferrata had 1/4 inch. And here at Chasm Radio had 22/100. So there you go. Look at some of the area rainfall amounts. I always appreciate the calls. You can always text in to the Chasm Radio Farm Department text line if you wish as well with anything weather related. At 320-310-2069. There you go, weather brought to you by Utter Tech.
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2: 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We'll recap Central Livestock from last week Tuesday. And, let's see here. What else do we have coming up? We'll look at Wall Street and a record day yesterday. We'll see what's going on here at midday today. Time now for your midday funeral announcements, and they're brought to you by the Daniel Funeral Home and Cremation, St. Cloud Clearwater St. Joe Sartell, and the Daniel Benson Funeral Home St. Cloud, and the Daniel Anderson Funeral Home in Painesville. 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Shelley Funeral Homes of Little Falls, Pierce, Swanville, and Onania. And Cold Spring Floral and Gifts. Memorial services for Michael Mike Madden, age of 69, of Eden Valley. That'll be at 10:30 Wednesday at the William Stingman Family Funeral Home in Eden Valley. A visitation will be tonight 4 till 7 and also 1 hour before the services at the funeral home for Michael Mike Madden, age 69. Mass of Christian burial for Betty Mary Pollock, age 95, of Opole. Mass of Christian burial will be Thursday at 11 at the church. in Opole. That's the Our Lady of Mount Carmel Church in Opole. The visitation will be Wednesday night, 4 till 7 at the church, and also visitation will be at the church 1 hour before the services for Betty Mary Pollock, age 95, of Opole. Mass of Christian burial for Alice Soniker, age of 79, of Sauk Center. That'll be Thursday at 11 at St. Paul's Church in Sauk Center. A visitation will be 4 till 7 Wednesday night and from 10 till 10:45 Thursday morning, all at St. Paul's Church gathering area. A rosary will be held at 10:30 Thursday morning at the church for Alice Soniker, age of 79, of Sauk Center. Memorial services for Melissa Scusa, age of 49, of Wade Park. Memorial service will be Thursday at 11 at the Daniel Feener Home in St. Cloud. A visitation will be held 1 hour before the services for Melissa Scusa, age 49. Mass of Christian burial for Nancy Kramers, age of 65, of Cold Spring, and to be held at 11 Thursday at St. Joseph's Church in St. Joe. A visitation will be held Wednesday night, 4 till 8, at the Heritage Hall in St. Joe. A parish prayer service will be held at 4. A visitation will also be 1 hour before the funeral Thursday at the Heritage Hall for Nancy Kramers, age of 65. Mass of Christian burial for Ellen Rader, age 96, of Sauk Center, will be Thursday at 11 at the Our Lady of Angels Church in Sauk Center. A visitation will be 4 till 7 Wednesday night and from 10 till 10:45 Thursday morning, all at the church in Sauk Center for Ellen Rader, age 96, of Sauk Center. Memorial Mass of Christian burial for Adeline Silbernick, age 96, of Greenwald. That'll be Friday at 11 at St. Paul's Church in Sauk Center. A visitation will be 9:30 till 11 on Friday at the church for Adeline Silbernick, age 96, of Greenwald. A funeral service for Cynthia Cindy Bloom, age 68, of Clearwater. That'll be held at 11 on Friday at the Rejoice Lutheran Church in Clearwater. A visitation will be held from

0: Upshot Funeral Home in Sauk Center. Graveside services will be at St. Paul's Cemetery in Sauk Center. Once again for Ed Sherman, age 87. Memorial Mass of Christian Burial for Clara Bearside, age 78, of Gray Eagle. That'll be Saturday morning at 11 at St. Joseph's Church in Gray Eagle. May visitation will be 5 till 7 on Friday. That's at the Patton Shod Funeral Home in Melrose, and from 10 till 10:45 at the church on Saturday morning. Once again for Clara Bearside, age of 78, of Gray Eagle. A funeral service celebration of life for Jerry Holst, age of 67, of Little Falls. That'll be Saturday from 12 noon till 3 p.m. That'll be held at the Eagles Landing Golf Course north of Little Falls. The day of the celebration of life, family and friends are encouraged to honor Jerry by spending the day doing something he loved, and that's go golfing. Once again for Jerry Holst, age of 67, of Little Falls. And those are your funeral announcements here at midday today here on Chasm Radio. Currently 9 minutes away from your 1 o'clock hour. We do have more noontime news coming up right around the corner here on Chasm Radio.
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0: More noontime news here on AM 1150, Chasm Radio. Hope you're doing well today. Oh, let's see. What do we have going on here as far as some other news? National Farmers Union. Yeah, they are currently working on, well, a stronger safety net, yeah, for farmers, and urging, once again, passage of a farm bill. Fellow farm broadcaster Lori Boyer, based out of Colorado and Nebraska, joining us with a report as she visited with the National Farmers Union.
3: The National Farmers Union has sent a letter to the Senate urging greater action on the farm safety net, calling for additional reforms through the Farm Bill. Farmers Union Government Relations Director Aaron Shire.
4: The Senate Agriculture Committee is currently working on its version of the Farm Bill. It could release text relatively soon, and there is an expectation that they'll mark up the bill at some point this summer. And this follows on the heels of House action on the Farm Bill this spring, with passage of a farm bill through the full House in late April. But of course, you got to find a pathway through the Senate too, and the Senate's looking at potentially doing things a little bit differently.
3: The letter outlines significant headwinds faced in a farm economy, including high input costs, low commodity prices, market volatility, trade uncertainty, and a rise in farm exits and bankruptcies.
4: We outline these concerns in this letter, and with the focus on farm policy through the Farm Bill, with all of the challenges in the farm economy, we think now is really an important time to take action and for Congress to take action to strengthen the farm safety net for farmers, which is really what we're outlining and calling for in this letter.
3: Once again, that was Aaron Shire, National Farmers Union Government Relations Director.
0: All right, Lori Boyer, fellow farm broadcaster over in that Nebraska and Colorado area, joining us with that report, visiting with the National Farmers Union. Also, we take a look at more consumer and business news. What's making headlines today? Monica Nelson has more.
5: Comcast has agreed to pay $117.5 million to settle a class action lawsuit stemming from a cybersecurity breach that exposed the personal information of millions. The settlement is now open for claims. United Auto Worker employees at American Axle in Three Rivers, Michigan have ratified a new contract after a strike that lasted 2 weeks. The new deal raises pay for employees hired before May 31st, 2012 by $8 an hour immediately, and that restores the pay cut they agreed to in 2008 during the Great Recession. It also raises pay to $30 an hour by 2030 and has no health care concessions for the next 4 years. The UAW also says they gain more paid days off with the new contract. Elon Musk, officially the world's first trillionaire after his company SpaceX went public with a record-breaking IPO. Nick Harfer did the math.
6: To put his net worth into comparison, it would take the average U.S. household nearly 12 million years to make that amount of money.
5: SpaceX's total valuation is now above $2 trillion. And a new survey out says half of millennials and one-third of Gen Xers are still financially dependent on their parents.
7: In newly released data from Northwestern Mutual's 2026 Planning and Progress Study,

0: 42% of adults surveyed said they feel financially dependent on their parents. The survey found that 72% of Gen Zers, 53% of Millennials, and 33% of Gen Xers are dependent on their parents. It also revealed that most Americans feel that achieving financial independence is harder now than for previous generations. Roughly 20% of adults surveyed said they do not expect to ever achieve independence. I'm Rob Martier.
1: And the cost of hosting a summer barbecue has jumped a bit. According to the newly released Wells Fargo Summer BBQ Food Report, grilling for 10 people will set you back an average of $161, or about $16 a person. The price of beef, of course, has soared by 14% this year. I'm Monica Nelson with your consumer and business news.
2: All right, Monica. Interesting stats there and topics in that report today. Yeah, quite a bit to unravel here. Maybe we'll have to get one of our Brad Milkey segments tomorrow morning and unwrap that a little bit. Just an observation, right? Yeah, maybe we'll have to do that tomorrow morning. Anyhow, market details right now. Your Dow 455 points higher at 52,126 on the Dow. Another record high here so far. S&P just 18 points lower. NASDAQ is trading lower as well. Some of your midday commodities. We are seeing crude oil $4.48 a barrel lower, $74.96. We really haven't seen a huge drop in gas price, have we? Other reports of oil price going up, but we're seeing crude oil going down. I have never quite understood that. Anyhow, gas, what I saw on the way in this morning, $3.53. Did see unleaded 88 at 336. Your gold right now, $5.80 higher by the ounce at $4,357. Your silver, 4 cents lower at $70.14. And that's going to wrap up this edition of Noontime News already. We'll make our way over to Central Livestock and recap some of their sale numbers from last week as their sale is going on right now. We'll get details on that one on a future report.
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2: 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Mixed grade $1.92 to 232. 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
7: NBC News Radio. I'm Chris Caraggio. A deal between the U.S. and Iran is set for an official signing ceremony on Friday. Vice President J.D. Vance told NBC News that details related to the deal won't be released until after that ceremony, when the next phase of negotiations begin. Elsewhere, when speaking at the G7 summit in France, President Trump expressed frustration towards Israel's handling of their conflict with Hezbollah. Voters across Georgia, Alabama, Oklahoma, and Washington, D.C. are going to the polls today. In Georgia's Senate race, President Trump gave a last-minute endorsement to GOP Congressman Mike Collins over former football coach Derek Dooley in their primary runoff. In Alabama's Republican Senate primary runoff, Trump-backed Congressman Barry Moore faces former Navy SEAL Jared Hudson. At least 16 million people are under flood watches from southern Texas up through central Mississippi. NBC's Ryan Chandler reports people along the Gulf Coast are watching for what could become the first named tropical storm of the 2026 hurricane season.
8: If that does come, it'll be named Arthur. And right now it seems that there's a 60% chance of development tonight into tomorrow. But regardless of whether this storm gets a name, it is still going to bring life-threatening rain for people all along the Gulf Coast.
7: The weather watch comes as severe flooding wreaks havoc across the South, and the watches will likely be expanded to include Alabama later today. The weather threat starts today with gusty winds and hail set to hit parts of Illinois, Indiana, and Michigan. California Governor Gavin Newsom's office is seeking all relevant records related to the DOJ's probe into him and his wife. Newsom's legal affairs secretary issued a letter to the office of Acting AG Todd Blanche seeking all documents and records, including but not limited to memoranda, emails, text messages, and signal messages pertaining to the investigation. SpaceX has surged past Microsoft to become the fourth largest U.S. company. SpaceX also soared past Amazon following its record-breaking IPO on Friday. I'm Chris Caraggio, NBC News Radio. Over half of U.S. workers age 40 to 60 are caring for a parent while also holding down a job, according to Legal Shield data released yesterday. That pressure is already showing up at work through missed time, getting less done, and people thinking about leaving their jobs. The survey says nearly 40% have cut savings or retirement contributions to help pay for a parent's care. The analysis also shows legal questions tied to parental elder care have more than doubled since 2022 as middle-aged children deal with paperwork, care decisions, and out-of-pocket costs. A controversial Wisconsin dog breeding and research facility is closing. Ridgeland Farms has been targeted by activists for reportedly breeding beagles to use in medical research. They've been targeted in recent months by animal rights activists who've tried to free the dogs being held there. Now, Big Dog Ranch Rescue says the facility has agreed to permanently close and transfer the remaining 475 beagles housed there. Residents of an upscale Los Angeles neighborhood are voicing concerns about a home full of OnlyFans content creators, Tammy Trujillo reports.
9: The 16,000-square-foot home on Weddington Street in Encino is worth $6 million. It's being leased by OnlyFans company Creators Incorporated. It's very near a church and a high school. Neighbors have complained about often seeing scantily clad women outside. A neighbor recently filmed a woman in a bikini outside of the front gate. Neighbors say this happens often, adding that the house has been used for filming OnlyFans content since 2020. They say they've filed numerous complaints with the city of L.A.
7: Today we're celebrating a yummy treat that was named after a mistake, Bree Tennis explains.
10: In 1880, a candy maker overcooked some caramel and invented a dense, creamy treat. Back in the day, the word fudge was considered rebellious, and it stuck. It's easy to make, just three ingredients. So easy, college women used to make it in their dorm rooms, causing even more rebellion. We're a nation of fudge lovers, eating about 2 pounds each a year, mostly during the holidays. But today, seek it out.
7: I'm Chris Caraggio, NBC News Radio.
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22: 10 minutes after the hour of 1 o'clock right here on KASM, we sit at 68 degrees here in central Minnesota. It is Weatherology Weather Check time. 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Catching up with Laura Lockwood from the Weatherology Weather Center. 68 degrees, bright sunshine. Very nice afternoon for us here on our Tuesday, Laura.
23: Indeed. Kind of calm before the storm. So very similar to what we saw last night. We'll have again tonight as the next clipper comes in. This one a little bit more robust and a little slower moving. So it's going to last a little bit longer. So enjoy this quiet stretch while you got it. Lots of sunshine, 71 for high this afternoon. As we head into tonight, look for those clouds to move in, along with some showers and storms after sunset mostly, low of about 52, and then more showers and storms Wednesday. Areas of heavy rainfall, high of 66, lingering showers and storms early Wednesday night, and gradual clearing, low of 48. We'll have lots of sunshine returning for Thursday, high of 67, and then another system comes in late on Friday. But most of Friday looks pretty sunny, with just a chance of seeing those spotty showers and storms developing towards the afternoon. I'm meteorologist Laura Lockwood.
22: Laura, we appreciate the report. As always, we'll chat with you at 3, okay?
23: 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Bye-bye.
22: 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We thank you, Laura. 68 right now into the 1 o'clock hour on your Tuesday. Morning low was 52 yesterday, 77 the high, 52 the low, normal high 79. A low of 57. Last year, 82 the high, 61 the low. Record high, 97, 1933. Record low, 43 in 1961. The Arcos Weather Center, humidity at 50%. Winds from the northwest at 3 miles an hour. Visibility coming in at 10 miles. Dew point at 45. 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
22: 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Immaculate Conception Church in St. Anna has their church bazaar Sunday, June 28th at 10, with mass followed by food, refreshments, raffles, games, and music. 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We're going to talk about Spunktacular Days with Jackie Girard coming up at about 1:35 here this afternoon. 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
1: 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It is a happy birthday to, I got an address here, but I don't see a name. There's two of them. Oh, Sue Anderson. Happy birthday, Sue Anderson of Sunberg, from someone who knows. Another one for Sue Anderson from a cousin. Happy birthday, Sue Anderson. Happy birthday, Ross Welly of Melrose from the Myers. Happy birthday, Ross. Happy birthday, Ross Welly of Melrose from Bryn and Crew Welly. Happy birthday to Ross Welly of Melrose from Mom and Dad, Bryn and Crew. Happy birthday, Ross. Happy 64th birthday to Mark Frank from your family, Maureen, Matthew, Marshall, Morgan, and Mason. Mark Frank of Plymouth. Happy birthday to Shirley Cheetah of Melrose from your favorite sister, Pat, and brother-in-law, Danny Gretsch. 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Happy birthday to Rachel Tillemans from Mom and Dad, Rachel of Champlin. 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
1: Birthday Club right here on KASM, the winner of the Birthday Club today. Happy birthday, Shirley Cheetah. Shirley of Melrose, it's a happy birthday to you. We'll get you a cake certificate to take to Albany Home Bakery for a delicious cake. You have your favorite sister, Pat, and brother-in-law, Danny, to thank. Birthday Club, right here on KASM. 22 minutes after the hour of 1 o'clock, after news, we will have a conversation talking about Avon Spunktacular Days. That's coming up after the bottom of the hour news. Old-time music right now from Jerry Schneider.

0: Old Time in the Afternoon with Jerry Schneider right here on KASM. We have 68 degrees right now in central Minnesota. It is 1:30. Bottom of the hour news from the Minnesota News Network. We'll get a look at your weather. Then we're going to talk Spunktacular Days that's coming up around the corner right here on KASM. It is 1:30 in central Minnesota here on your Tuesday. We catch up with Minnesota News Network News right now on KASM.
1: Network, I'm Michelle Maloney. Governor Walz is overseas taking part in the Austrian World Summit in Vienna to discuss climate change and renewable energy. The governor was asked about his approach when the Canadian wildfires threatened Minnesota.
2: You can't escape the impact, and while there are folks that think those borders are going to stop that pollution from coming across, it didn't really care that it was Canadian wildfires. It became our issue, too, and I think that's the way it has to be approached.
1: Walz says Minnesota is about 5 years ahead of schedule on the state's goal to only use renewable energy by 2040. Minnesota landowners can now turn former cropland into forest with help from the state. The DNR is accepting applications for its Field the Forest program, covering up to 75% of tree planting costs. Landowners must enroll at least 3 acres and plant diverse species. More details available on the DNR website. And looking for a summer road trip with a history twist? The Minnesota Historical Society has launched a statewide scavenger hunt featuring themed routes to historic sites. Participants can earn points through an app and collect a limited edition pin. The challenge runs through mid-October. This is MNN.
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7: High of 71 this afternoon under partly cloudy skies, northwesterly winds, 8 to 15 miles per hour. Rain showers likely tonight, lows dip down to about 52, overcast. Cloudy tomorrow, thunderstorms likely, high temperatures reach up to 66. A mix of clouds and sun Thursday with a high of 67. 73, slight chance of thunderstorms Friday. From the Weatherology Weather Center, I'm meteorologist Jennifer Wojcicki on AM 1150 KASM.
0: 68 degrees right now in central Minnesota. It is 1 o'clock on your Tuesday afternoon here in central Minnesota, 1:30 at 68 degrees, your daytime high. Morning low we saw was 52. We get into the second half of the hour. We are joined in studio by a couple gals from Spunktacular Days going on this weekend in Avon. Shannon Tice, welcome to KASM Radio. How are we doing today?
8: I'm doing good, thank you.
0: Not busy at all this week, I suppose.
8: No, not at all.
0: Nothing going on, nothing going on. Jackie Gerard, how are you today?
9: Just fine.
0: As busy as Shannon?
9: Not quite as
0: right
9: much, because she's got all those crafters going on.
0: Right, but still plenty going on in the Gerard house as well.
9: Yes.
0: Jackie, you got the Avon Spunktacular Days, Liberty and Lions, the theme this year for Spunktacular Days. It's going on this weekend, and it's going to be a fun week, isn't it? Nothing like a nice hometown festival to bring everybody back to Avon, right?
9: Oh, it's always awesome.
0: Yeah.
9: Last year, they kind of cooked us out, but...
0: Was it really hot last year?
9: Oh, it was miserable.
0: Oh, really?
9: Yeah.
0: I guess I don't remember. But
9: this year's supposed to be gorgeous.
0: Nice fair weather, or Spunktacular Days weather. It starts on Friday. You got the car show going on right away at 5 o'clock, right?
9: Yes.
0: Where's that?
9: It's at Wobegon Park.
0: Okay.
9: And it's kind of rings around the north side of the park. Yeah. But we already had the medallion start today.
0: Oh, I missed step one. Where were the clues?
9: They were on the...
0: Chamber's
9: Facebook.
0: Okay.
9: But it's already been found.
0: No way.
9: By Theo Young.
0: Okay.
9: And it was found under the dinosaur in Lions Park.
0: What was the clue? That he knew that quick. If you don't have to look it up, if it
9: was
0: something.
9: Doesn't
0: Dino,
9: tell you anything.
0: And he got it.
9: And he got it.
0: Does he know someone on the board?
9: No, they just hunt every inch of the.
0: Well, good. Way to go, Theo. He gets some some chamber bucks or something.
9: 100 chamber bucks.
0: Awesome. Good for him. Young guy? Old guy?
9: Little. Yeah, probably nine.
0: 9 year old.
9: Yeah.
0: That's a good kid to win
9: his
0: right there.
9: Pictures on Spunktacular's Facebook page.
0: Good. Good to hear. Well, way to go, Theo. We found the medallion in what, like an hour or
9: two hours?
0: Something like that?
9: I don't know. Yeah. Well, they posted it last night.
0: Oh, okay.
9: So he might have been out there already last night.
0: Digging away.
9: Yeah.
0: Car shows from 5 until 8 at Wobegon Park. You can pre-register or just show up? What are you thinking?
9: They just show up.
0: Just show up?
9: Cars just show up. But we also have something new on Friday, which is usually on Saturday. It's the pedal pole.
0: Okay.
9: We are going to be having that where registration starts at 4:30 and pulling starts at 5.
0: That's for the kids.
9: That's for the kids.
0: The pedal pole, 5:30, yeah, right there. And then so that used to be a Saturday thing?
9: It used to be a Saturday thing, but the people that do it for us just – scheduling got it to where they couldn't come, so now they're coming Friday night. So it'll go along with all the kids' games by the Girl Scouts.
0: Okay.
9: So there'll be lots of things for the kids to do.
0: Plenty of stuff for the kiddos, and that pedal pull, it says registration at 5, to show up around there and get the kids signed up and let them do some pulling?
9: Yeah, they're as low as 8-year-old, I think. I think 8-year-olds can pull.
0: Sure.
9: They can't go on to the state and stuff.
0: Yeah.
9: Those little guys get to pull.
0: What about what's on the kids' game docket? What do you got over there for the kiddos?
9: Well, the Girl Scout games, I'm not really sure. There's all kinds of little, like, fishing and all of that stuff. That's run by the Girl Scouts. It's for young kids.
0: And the food court and beer garden opens up Friday night?
9: Friday at 5 o'clock.
0: What's on the menu?
9: Oh, all kinds of things. And
0: you can go ahead. I already ate lunch, so you're not going to make me too hungry or anything like that.
9: They got burgers, prime rib sandwiches.
0: Oh, forget I said anything. I'm hungry again.
9: They're amazing.
0: Yeah, I believe it.
9: That's from PJ's.
0: Okay.
9: Brats, hot dogs, pork sandwiches, turkey legs, pizza, taco in a bag, cordon bleu bites, pork chop on a stick, nachos, kettle corn, lemonade, cheese curds, cotton candy, mini donuts, and homemade ice cream.
0: Lots of stuff to eat.
9: Yeah. Yes.
0: Nobody's walking by and saying, you know, I didn't find anything I wanted.
9: No.
0: Somebody's going to find something over there.
9: Oh, you bet.
0: The food court opens at 5 and the beer garden does too?
9: Yes.
0: Beer garden at 5 as well. And then you got music Friday night.
9: Yes. And it's TNT Duo. It's two people. It's just small on Friday night.
0: Sure.
9: And they have a little stand right next to the beer garden.
0: Gotcha.
9: That they set up and sing. They don't use the big amphitheater.
0: Sure. Should
9: Friday
0: be fun.
9: Night. Oh, that,
0: it's they start
9: always,
0: at 8:30?
9: Yes.
0: 8:30 until late in the evening, it says.
9: Yes, it says 1:30 on there, but I don't know if they go that late.
0: We'll see, I guess.
9: Yeah, we'll
0: come
9: see.
0: Friday.
9: Yeah.
0: Shannon, you're here because you got the craft fair on Saturday.
6: Yes.
0: Just a quick little 6-hour craft fair. Wow.
6: Yes.
0: That's a lot going on.
6: Yes. We have over 70 booths joining us this year.
0: 70?
6: 70.
0: Wowzer.
6: Yes.
0: Still
6: and
0: taking?
6: Still coming.
0: I was going to say, I bet you're still getting calls.
6: Yes, I am.
0: Yeah.
6: Yeah.
0: What are you seeing that's catching your eye already?
6: Well, we have painted stones. We have French macaroons, jerky, barbecue sauce, all kinds of crafts and crochet, 3D items, cottage baking. We have some businesses like Tastefully Simple, Jordan Essentials, Norax. We have Hair to Stay Boutique. We have metal crafts, wood crafts, chainsaw carvings. We have gifts from Bethlehem, so that it's wood that is crosses and stuff coming from Bethlehem. We have goat's milk, soaps and lotions, and stained glass items. We have homemade jewelry, candles, laser engraved items, Handlero, which is a detachable, adjustable handle for a 5-gallon pail. I'm pretty excited to see that. I've never seen them before. We have sundresses, sun catchers, wind chimes, canned foods, jellies, and so much more.
0: Man, everything in the kitchen sink over
6: yes,
0: there.
6: Yes, we're going to have everything.
0: How long have you been working on this? People just keep calling? Or?
6: I have put out at to my previous vendors, I put out in February, and then I post on Facebook and in March, and then it just takes off from
0: sure.
6: there.
0: if anybody were interested in saying, boy, I could sell some crafts over there, how do they get a hold of you?
6: They can go to the Spunktacular Stay website.
0: Okay.
6: The registration form is on there, and my contact information is on there also.
0: What's your end line, the finish line for them to Friday afternoon?
6: You know,
0: Thursday
6: what?
0: Afternoon?
6: Friday would be nice.
0: Yeah.
6: But most of the stuff will go out early, but we have some spots that'll be open
0: sure.
6: for the last minute people.
0: Where is the craft fair?
6: It is on the east side, so on Barracuda and First Street. So
0: okay.
6: right around the amphitheater.
0: Okay. Have yep. you guys done this before? Is this a yearly thing?
6: This is a yearly thing, yeah.
0: Sure.
6: Yep. So
0: bigger and bigger, I bet.
6: Bigger and bigger. It just keeps getting bigger.
0: So. Well, and I mean, why not? You got everything else over there.
6: Exactly.
0: That's why people keep coming.
6: Yes.
0: I'm sure.
6: I'll be there bright and early, so.
0: Sure. 9 until 3, and I mean, make your way, have lunch, and then swing in. See
6: exactly.
0: if you can find something.
6: And there will be the petting zoo right behind us, so
0: oh.
6: you'll be able to come, shop, let the kids play with the animals, and just keep enjoying everything that's down there.
0: One-stop shop.
6: Exactly.
0: For all your fun over there.
6: Mm-hmm.
0: The adjustable handle on a 5-gallon pail, or what was it?
6: Yes. It's an adjustable, like, detachable handle on a 5-gallon pail, so it makes it easier to carry.
0: Yeah.
6: Yeah, so you won't get the hurts in your hands.
0: Yeah, or that plastic thing breaks,
6: yes.
0: and then you got to carry it with your fingers.
6: Exactly.
0: And then you're hating life for a week and a half. So, yeah, I bet some good advertising right here on Catherine for you to get over there. Jackie, we got a couple minutes left, but before we get to Saturday, because we've got a whole second half of the show, we get a little break in the action. Is everyone registered for the parade? Or are you still taking registrations?
9: We take them up till the start of the parade.
0: Up till the parade. Oh, boy.
9: Yeah.
0: So if you want to get in there.
9: If you want to get in there, show up. We've got this year, I don't know if you remember the Cracker Jacks.
0: Oh, yeah.
9: The original Cracker Jacks.
0: Kramer's Cracker Jacks?
9: Who was Dick Rausch started it.
0: May he rest in peace. Yeah.
9: And this is the 10th anniversary of his passing.
0: Oh, really?
9: So the original Cracker Jacks are going to be in our parade.
0: Wow.
9: Yeah.
0: How about that? Those guys were always, when I was a kid, I mean, the Shriners Racers, of course, were the entertainment. But when the Cracker Jacks started stomping down the street in central Minnesota, everybody took notice type
9: they
0: of deal.
9: They were so good.
0: So it's going to be fun to watch them again, huh?
9: Yes.
0: Yeah. I think my mom's got an old Cracker Jack coat back in a closet somewhere. Might have to bring that out on
9: there
0: Saturday.
9: There you go.
0: Yeah. The parade's at 7. What's the parade route? Same as always?
9: It starts on Barracuda.
0: Okay.
9: Which is right by the... It goes backwards from what it used to be because of the fireworks.
0: Sure.
9: But it starts on Barracuda, goes west on 1st to 9, goes down Main Street, and then turns at the gas station there
0: okay.
9: and goes down Blattner Drive and ends down there.
0: Gotcha. How many floats are we looking at right now? In the 50s?
9: Possible.
0: Okay.
9: I'm not sure the exact number.
0: I'm sure they're still coming in, too.
9: But, yeah, they're still coming in, and there's some from out of town, and we always have the Albany Marching Band
0: yep.
9: leads us all off.
0: Sure. Are they going with the Liberty theme in the floats, or are you going to find
9: it's
0: out?
9: Liberty and Lions,
0: yeah.
9: so they can do either thing for the
0: sure
9: for the deal.
0: So you're going with the Liberty for the America's 250 semi-quincentennial, and then the Lions in Avon, it says
9: it's their 60th anniversary,
0: yeah.
9: and there's three remaining original members still alive, and there are Grand Marshals.
0: Oh, really? Who's that?
9: That is Ed Boyning,
0: okay.
9: Dave Blattner, and Jerry Litchie.
0: 60 years of Lion pride for those guys, huh?
9: Yes, and they're still going.
0: How about that? That's a pretty good shift in the old Lions Club. That's a lot of breakfasts and stuff
9: Lions
0: like that.
9: Lions do a lot of stuff
0: they do.
9: For Avon.
0: And it's great by you guys of honoring them. Talk about Spunktacular Days before. We don't have enough time to start on Saturday, but Jackie, talk about Spunktacular Days and what it means to the community of Avon.
9: Oh, it means the world. It brings the town together. Back in 1989, my father created this.
0: Yep.
9: And he
0: Mr. Spunktacular?
9: Yeah. He loved community.
0: Yep.
9: And getting people together. So he started this. It started out with a carnival, and we even had helicopter rides the first year. And it just keeps evolving and changing, and it's about bringing the community together. Sure. People come back for their family stuff. You know, they'll come to Avon scheduled around this. And it's Father's Day weekend, usually, not always, because it's always the third Saturday of the month.
0: Yeah. So
9: it's always a lot of fun.
0: Yeah. Great opportunity. You see people you haven't seen maybe in a year. Go back down, walk the grounds on Friday or Saturday night, and run into somebody you hadn't seen in a while. So.
9: Oh, yeah. There's lots of people. There's a few thousand there.
0: And dive into some tasty food while you're at it.
9: Bet.
0: Bring the kids as well.
9: Support the nonprofits.
0: We went through Friday. We didn't even touch Saturday other than the craft sale, and we got more to come with Shannon on the craft sale as well. Shannon Tyson, Jackie Girard with me here this afternoon on Chasm. We break for markets. 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
10: Soybeans and cattle were up. Corn was mostly higher. Hogs are mixed. Tally Winemaking and Grebner with your commodity market update on Brownfield. You were made for farming, so is Stein at Stein Seed Company. They have decades of research dedicated to developing seed that allows farmers to farm the way they want. Stein has yield. Soybeans were higher on fund and technical buying. Beans had support from the higher move of bean meal. The USDA has 66% of the crop rated good to excellent. July beans up 10 and 3 quarters at 11.30. August beans are up 11 at 11.34 and a half. July bean meal was up 280 at 304.80. Corn was mostly higher on fund and technical buying. The USDA has 68% of the crop rated good to excellent. The market continues to monitor crop development weather. July corn was down 1 3/4 at 413 and 3/4. September corn down a quarter at 422 and a half. The wheat complex was mixed. Winter wheat harvest is 25% complete. Spring wheat is rated 55% good to excellent, which is below last year. U.S. wheat remains priced at a competitive disadvantage. In Chicago, July wheat was up 6 1/4 at 596. September wheat up 3 3/4 at 604 1/4. In Kansas City, July wheat was down 6 1/4 at 633 3/4. And in Minneapolis, July wheat down 3 1/4 at 612 3/4. Live and feeder cattle were up on tight, ready supplies. Looking ahead to the week's cattle on feed report and waiting for direct business. August live's up 595 at 249.20. August feeder's up 532 at 366.87. Hogs were mixed on spread trade. Butcher hogs were steady, and there was no comparison available at the major directs. July lean hogs were down $1.77 at 94.80. August lean hogs were down 72 cents at 95.05. I'm Megan Grebner, Brownfield Ag News.
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18: A Finnish company is converting forestry leftovers and agricultural waste into a new form of energy storage. Researchers have developed what they call the world's first renewable supercapacitor made from recycled waste wood and agricultural residue. Unlike conventional batteries, supercapacitors excel at rapidly storing and releasing energy, making them useful for grid stabilization and industrial applications. Interesting Engineering reports that the nanocellulose-based energy storage technology is designed to reduce reliance on mined materials while creating value from waste streams that might otherwise be discarded. The company is preparing to launch its first pilots within the next 6 months. I'm Ken Chester.
0: Tech Mobility Radio, right here on KASM. We're back on Chasm Radio, brought to you. Here we have an afternoon chat, chatting about Spunktacular Days here, as we have Jackie Gerard as well as Shannon Tice. This is something now, Jackie, I saw it in our Eye to the Future pretty much all through, like, late April and May. Human foosball? Tell me more. I don't know what that is.
9: Well, have you ever played the game foosball?
0: I know what foosball is.
9: Okay.

0: So we're giving it a shot. We've got six teams so far, but they've got room for more. And it's a minimum of 5 people per team, a maximum of 7. And the team entry fee is $225, but they can win $1,000.
1: Yeah.
0: And if you want to enter, you can get a hold of Krista at 763-354-4468.
1: My recording math would tell me you'd want more. You'd want 7 people instead of 5.
0: Right.
1: More hands makes less. More feet makes less work for you.
0: Right.
1: Yeah. So get 6 buddies and then call Krista and get a team. And that's on Saturday?
0: That is on Saturday. Starts at 10.
1: Sure.
0: And it's in the Lumber One parking lot or the grass. I'm not sure exactly where they're doing it, but it's across in Lumber One, at Lumber One.
1: Shannon, who's on your team?
2: Nobody.
1: Jackie, who's on
0: your
1: team?
0: She's too busy. We're too busy.
1: I was going to say. You got a craft fair and you got a whole Spunktacular Days to run. But yeah, no, sign up and go play some human foosball, right?
0: Yeah.
1: Win $1,000.
0: Sounds
1: bucks.
0: Like a lot of fun. Yeah. I guess a couple weeks ago they did it in Shields parking lot.
1: Okay.
0: So some people have seen it.
1: Yeah. You said you saw a video and it looked like a lot of fun.
0: Oh, yeah.
1: So there you go. Sign up with
0: Krista.
1: Krista, yeah. Give Krista a call or check it out on the AvonMNChamber@gmail.com. You can email over there.
0: Or the Spunktacular Facebook page. It's on there, too.
1: Perfect. Saturday, nothing going on Saturday. Just thumb twiddling contest, it looks like. Starts bright and early with a 5K, 1K run walk.
0: Yes, which starts at 8 o'clock from the beach. And then they do the 5K, and it's sponsored by Fishers and American National Heritage Bank, Heritage National Bank.
1: Okay.
0: And the registrations are already done, so you can't get in it now. But it's usually pretty crowded. It usually has. And then you have also down at the beach at 9 o'clock is the kids' fishing contest.
1: Oh, boy.
0: Right on Middle Spunk Beach there. And last year they caught a lot of fish.
1: Good.
0: And that's sponsored by Magnify Financial. And then you got turtle races at 10:30 up at Wolfgon Park.
1: Kids, aim your turtle towards the water. They go faster that way. There's a little inside tip
0: that's
1: for you
0: a secret.
1: Right there.
0: Yeah.
1: Not anymore. Now everyone's going to be boxing
0: now they
1: each
0: know
1: other
0: you
1: out.
0: Want
1: yeah.
0: Your
1: turtle to go towards water. That's the way to do it. That's always fun. That's at Wobegon Park?
0: Yes.
1: Register at 10:30, I'm reading right here.
0: Yes.
1: Okay.
0: And then you've got the inflatables. Start at 11 a.m. and run till 3. And this year, it's the Boy Scouts who are working that. So buy tickets, you help donate to the Boy Scouts.
1: Good.
0: They do so much for town.
1: Yeah.
0: They deserve that.
1: You bet. And I'm sure they're helping out on
0: always.
1: Spunktacular Days. Sure.
0: They always do.
1: Have fun in the inflatables. You got pony rides and petting zoo, 11 until 3, 2, I see.
0: Yes. And they, you got to go through the craft fair to get to the pony and petting zoo.
1: Nice. Get them to buy something on their way through, right?
2: Exactly.
1: Shannon knows what's up over there. Yeah. You have Charlie the Clown.
0: Yes.
1: And then
0: he's been coming since he was a teenager.
1: Oh, really?
0: He originally, we used to have a talent contest.
1: Yeah.
0: And he came and participated in that and won. And then he's been coming every year since. And he's in his mid-20s.
1: Oh, really?
0: Yeah.
1: Growing up on us, Charlie.
0: Yeah. And he's amazing.
1: Yeah.
0: He makes the balloons, and he does, and when his show is finished, he puts on a little unicycle show.
1: Okay.
0: And he's fun. He makes sure he comes to our event.
1: Good. What's a fire hose car race?
0: Okay. This is something new this year. The fire department used to have a house that you sprayed water at. Well, this time now it's going to be a ball, and they have to move it on a rope, and then they have to hit some, you know, they're trying to move things.
1: Okay.
0: To be a little different.
1: Okay.

0: because the house got a little beat up.
1: Yeah, with a fire hose, I'm sure. Yeah, maybe some water damage.
0: So it's something different. It's new. We'll see.
1: Yeah.
0: I know the kids have a blast, and I know they have some fire hats that they give the kids.
1: Good.
0: And tons of fun for kids.
1: Kiddos, yeah. They get Friday night, and then they get pretty much the midday there into the afternoon on Saturday, too.
0: Yes.
1: Good day for a kid. And the food court.
0: And the food court.
1: Yeah.
2: And the craft fair.
1: And the craft fair with kid stuff.
2: Yes.
1: So plenty of stuff.
2: 3D items. Come on down.
1: Love it. The Lady Slipper Nature Ride, Jackie, that's going on Saturday?
0: That goes on Saturday, and it's from 8 to 10, and you can bike, walk, or rollerblade. And I've been told that there's a big patch somewhere between Avon and Albany that they're blooming.
1: Oh, the Lady Slippers.
0: Lady Slippers are blooming right now. So that would be something pretty to go see.
1: I believe it. Yeah.
0: I guess it's a huge patch.
1: Sure.
0: Not seen it yet.
1: That's our state flower.
0: Yes.
1: Get over there and check that out.
0: Yes.
1: You, of course, have the food. You have, we had touched on the craft fair. You have music on Saturday as well.
0: Yes. After the parade.
1: After the parade,
0: yes,
1: of course.
0: Yes, we have the parade. And it's 57 Chevy. From 8:30 to 1:30 at the amphitheater.
1: Sure. No cover charge.
0: No cover charge.
1: Friday night either.
0: No.
1: Spunktacular days. Family friendly. Wallet friendly.
0: Yes.
1: Yeah.
0: Yeah, it gives you the money to spend on food and
1: crafts. Yeah.
0: And
1: kids
0: activity.
1: Games. Kids games, you bet.
0: Yeah.
1: Maybe pull your money together for a human foosball team.
0: There you go.
1: Yeah. Now we got it all
0: then
1: figured
0: they
1: out.
0: Can make money.
1: Yeah. Bring it right back down to the beer garden.
0: There you go.
1: See what's going on. Friday, the beer garden opens at noon, and then you're doing fireworks again at dusk on Saturday.
0: Yes. That is, they shoot them off from the softball field to the east of town.
1: Okay.
0: And they're beautiful.
1: Good.
0: I mean, for a little town, we have quite a fireworks show. And the finale is always crazy. It lights up the sky.
1: Good. I like that. You know, it's a pretty decent sized piece of paper. I think we touched everything on there. I think we did a pretty good job here today.
0: I think we did.
1: Shannon, we do have 2 minutes. You get to talk 2 minutes more about the craft fair.
2: Come on down, support your local crafters, and just enjoy seeing all the different creative items that people bring, and you can always find one little treasure for yourself.
1: Yeah. And the beauty of it is you have no idea what you're going to... I mean, so we talked about the handle, and you brought up some stuff, but someone's going to walk in there and go, what? What's this?
2: I didn't
1: know this was...
2: You know, you could find something that someone cans that you are just shocked that they can.
1: Sure.
2: Like,
0: she makes goat soap and goat lotion.
1: There we go.
2: I will be down there as a crafter as well.
1: Perfect. Part of the craft.
2: Yes, I am.
1: In there. There's Shannon Tice. There's Jackie Girard. I hope you guys have a fantastic weekend. I'm hoping for 72 and a light breeze all weekend long.
2: Yes. Oh,
1: you okay with
0: that? I would take that.
1: You'll take that one?
0: Any day.
1: Not one drop of rain either.
0: Right.
1: Maybe like 3 in the morning until like 3:30, just to maybe clean everything up a little bit.
0: Yeah.
1: We'll go with that.
0: It works.
1: It works. Yeah. Ladies, have a great weekend, okay? Thanks for stopping by.
2: Thank you so much for having us.
1: Absolutely. Spunktacular Days this upcoming weekend in Avon. Stop on by.
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4: Chasm's top of the hour update. 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Stand by.
5: The chief engineer of the cargo ship that caused the collapse of Baltimore's Francis Scott Key Bridge has been charged. He's facing a federal charge of violating the Ports and Waterways Safety Act. A deferred prosecution agreement has been reached, meaning the charge could be dismissed if he complies with certain terms. Prosecutors allege he knowingly and willfully failed to notify the U.S. Coast Guard about hazardous conditions on the dolly before the 2024 collapse that killed 6 road workers. A Delaware man has been accused of pointing a gun at a school bus. Charles McCombs allegedly flashed the weapon at a bus full of students from Polytech High School on June 9th in Magnolia. Authorities say McCombs, who was riding on a motorcycle, became angry when One of the students sprayed him with a water gun as he passed by the bus. He was arrested several days later. The Motley Crue biopic, The Dirt, is hitting movie theaters for the first time later on this month. Mark Mayfield has details.
6: The 2019 film is based on the band's 2001 autobiography. It's getting a special one-night-only screening hosted by Regal Cinemas. The screenings will feature a bonus showing of Motley Crue's 1986 documentary, Uncensored, plus a special Q&A session with the group. The theatrical release of The Dirt is in celebration of Motley Crue's 45th anniversary. It'll be in theaters only on June the 27th. Tickets can be purchased through the REG Movies website. I'm Mark Mayfield.
5: A national poll out yesterday finds phone tracking is following many kids well into adulthood. The University of Michigan Health Poll says 52% of parents track the location of adult children between the ages of 18 and 25. Most say they do it for safety or emergencies. Nearly one in four parents who track their adult kids say checking the app makes them anxious, and researchers say constant tracking also can get in the way of young adults learning to manage their own lives. I'm Chris Caraggio, NBC News Radio. The chief engineer of the cargo ship that caused the collapse of Baltimore's Francis Scott Key Bridge has been charged. He's facing a federal charge of violating the Ports and Waterways Safety Act. A deferred prosecution agreement has been reached, meaning the charge could be dismissed if he complies with certain terms. Prosecutors allege he knowingly and willfully failed to notify the U.S. Coast Guard about hazardous conditions on the dolly before the 2024 collapse that killed six road workers. A Delaware man has been accused of pointing a gun at a school bus. Charles McCombs allegedly flashed the weapon at a bus full of students from Polytech High School on June 9th in Magnolia. Authorities say McCombs, who was riding on a motorcycle, became angry when one of the students sprayed him with a water gun as he passed by the bus. He was arrested several days later. The Motley Crue biopic, The Dirt, is hitting movie theaters for the first time later on this month. Mark Mayfield has details.
6: The 2019 film is based on the band's 2001 autobiography. It's getting a special one-night-only screening hosted by Regal Cinemas. The screenings will feature a bonus showing of Motley Crue's 1986 documentary, Uncensored, plus a special Q&A session with the group. The theatrical release of The Dirt is in celebration of Motley Crue's 45th anniversary. It'll be in theaters only on June the 27th. Tickets can be purchased through the REG Movies website. I'm Mark Mayfield.
5: A national poll out yesterday finds phone tracking is following many kids well into adulthood. The University of Michigan Health Poll says 52% of parents track the location of adult children between the ages of 18 and 25. Most say they do it for safety or emergencies. Nearly one in four parents who track their adult kids say checking the app makes them anxious, and researchers say constant tracking also can get in the way of young adults learning to manage their own lives. I'm Chris Caraggio, NBC News Radio.
7: Chasm weather.
8: High of 71 this afternoon under partly cloudy skies, northwesterly winds 8 to 15 miles per hour. Rain showers likely tonight, lows it down to about 52, overcast. Cloudy tomorrow, thunderstorms likely, high temperatures reach up to 66. A mix of clouds and sun Thursday with a high of 67. 73, slight chance of thunderstorms Friday. From the Weatherology Weather Center, I'm meteorologist Jennifer Wojcicki on AM 1150 KASM.
9: Thank you, Jennifer. Currently 70 degrees to start your 2 o'clock hour here on KASM. We've got some of your polka favorites coming down the pipe here. We've got the Harlanders coming up next on KASM.
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13: Top 25 reasons for not going to church. 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I don't go to church because I'd be forced to listen to bad music and lousy preaching. Well, it sounds like you've attended a church that few people would enjoy going to. Music is intended to prepare people's hearts to worship God. I have to admit that the music isn't always to my personal taste, but music will never please everybody in any church. So what I look at is this. Does the music glorify God? And do most of the people enjoy it? If they do, then it serves its God-given purpose. And as for the preaching, the Word of God should always be inspiring and exciting, never boring. 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But don't give up. 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

Bluebird Waltz by the Harlanders, wrapping up that quick little set of music as it was Bluebird Waltz, Schmaltz Polka, and Blue-Eyed Dolly Waltz. A lot of blue in there as we get you started here on KASM. Coming up next, it'll be Tom and Jerry's Dance Band with Doghouse Polka and then Barbara Polka coming up next here on KASM.

0: Tom and Jerry's Dance Band here on KASM. Send a message to my heart as we wrap up that set of music. A lot of Tom and Jerry's Dance Band with Send a Message to My Heart, that last song, Barbara Polka and Doghouse Polka here on KASM. We'll have more music coming up in just a little bit here on KASM Radio.
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0: Minnesota landowners can now apply for grant funding to help reforest land previously used for agriculture. DNR Forestry Incentives Coordinator Jennifer Teagarden says private landowners can get up to a 75% reimbursement for tree planting costs.
1: The Field to Forest program is one way to meet a statewide goal to replant 1 million acres of forest land by spring of 2027. Our goal is to plant 1,500 acres.
0: Visit the DNR website for more information on the program. And the nation's largest clay target shooting event continues in Alexandria today, where hundreds of students are competing for a state title. Organizers say months of prep go into the 9-day tournament, including setting up dozens of vendors and supplying nearly a million targets. The event highlights the sport's growing popularity among Minnesota high schoolers. This is MNN.
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5: High of 71 this afternoon under partly cloudy skies, northwesterly winds 8 to 15 miles per hour. Rain showers likely tonight, lows dip down to about 52, overcast. Cloudy tomorrow, thunderstorms likely, high temperatures reach up to 66. A mix of clouds and sun Thursday with a high of 67. 73, slight chance of thunderstorms Friday. From the Weatherology Weather Center, I'm meteorologist Jennifer Wojcicki on AM 1150 KASM.
6: Thank you, Jennifer. Currently 70 degrees, just where we started at the 2 o'clock hour. Still sunny here in Albany as we get into some more of your polka favorites. This afternoon, we've got Larry Olson with Red Satin Shoes coming up next.

0: Larry Olson with I Want to Dance With You here on KASM. Before that, Red Satin Shoes here on Your Dependable Neighbor. We'll take a break when we come back. More music. We've also got your Brownfield Commodity Update coming up in just about 5 minutes.
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0: And the Avon Spunktacular Days is going to be going on Friday, June 19th, with a medallion hunt. That's going to be starting actually today. It wraps up on June 19th, but everything else kind of kicks off on June 19th. 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You can check it all out at the avonchambermn.com, or you can email them at avonchamber@gmail.com. Coming up next here on KASM, as we get close to your Brownfield Commodity Update, we have the Jim Eisenshank Band with Marcy Dots.

0: Jim Eisenshank Band here on KASM. Coming up next, we've got your Brownfield Commodity Update. 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Taking a look outside, currently 70 degrees, winds out of the northwest at about 10 miles per hour as we get into your Brownfield Commodity Updates. Tonight, we're looking at a low of about 52 degrees, but we are expecting at least a chance for some scattered thunderstorms as they are likely overnight with maybe about 2/10 of an inch of rain. Those will carry over into tomorrow. Tomorrow, we do not warm up much. 66 for a high tomorrow and another quarter of an inch of rain coming up tomorrow. And then going into tomorrow night, that rain will start to move out of the area. Low of 48 and another 1/100 of an inch possible in some areas. And then going into Thursday, a high of 67. As we get close to your Brownfield Commodity Update, it is brought to you by Pine Country Bank here on KASM.
1: Soybeans and cattle were up. Corn was mostly higher. Hogs are mixed. 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Stein has yield. Soybeans are higher on fund and technical buying. July beans up 10¾ at 11:30. August beans were up 11 at 11:34½. Corn was mostly higher on fund and technical buying. July corn, though, was down 1¾ at 4:13¾. September corn down 1/4 at 4:22½. The wheat complex was mixed. Live and feeder cattle were up on tight supplies. Looking ahead to Thursday's cattle on feed report, August lives up 5.95 at 249.20. August feeder cattle were up 5.32 at 366.87. Hogs were mixed on spread trade. July lean hogs down 177 at 94.80. August lean hogs were down 72 at 95.05. Taking a quick look at cash business, direct cash cattle trade activity was quiet Tuesday. Bids and asking prices did not surface. Show lists for the week are mixed. Higher in Kansas, in Nebraska, and Colorado, but lower in Texas. Significant trade volume isn't expected until sometime Thursday or Friday. Estimated cattle slaughters, 109,000 head. That's even on the weekend, down more than 9,000 on the year. The cash hog market has struggled to find consistent direction. Processors have started the week a bit more aggressive in their procurement efforts. Demand remains crucial as there are concerns about long-term strength on the global market for U.S. pork. Domestic demand could see a boost with summer grilling season in full swing and pork's competitive price in the retail space. Estimated hog slaughter was 485,000 head, up 9,000 on the week and up about 7,000 on the year. I'm Megan Grebner, Brownfield Ag News.
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2: NBC News Radio. I'm Chris Caraccio. Voters are casting ballots in primary races in three states and the District of Columbia today. In Georgia's Senate race, President Trump gave a last-minute endorsement to GOP Congressman Mike Collins over former football coach Derek Dooley in their primary runoff. The official signing ceremony for the deal reached with Iran is set for Friday. Vice President J.D. Vance told NBC News that details related to the deal won't be released until then. Iran's foreign minister says if Israeli forces remain in Lebanon, that would result in a violation of the upcoming U.S.-Iran deal. FBI Director Kash Patel says five people have been arrested for discussing plans to attack Sunday's UFC event at the White House. Two of the arrested are from California. One is from Ohio. All of them are facing federal criminal charges. Investigators are looking into the deadly crash of a B-52 bomber at Edwards Air Force Base in California yesterday. Base officials say eight people, including crew members and government contractors, were killed when the aircraft went down shortly after takeoff on a routine test mission. The victims' names were being withheld until 24 hours after their families were notified under Pentagon policy. Four World Cup games are on tap today across the U.S. France and Senegal are playing currently in New Jersey. Later, Iraq and Norway will clash in Foxborough. Tonight, Algeria will face off against Argentina in Kansas City. The action will be capped off by Austria facing Jordan in Santa Clara. The first trailer has been released for Shrek 5. Matt Mattinson has more.
3: The footage shows Shrek, Donkey, Fiona, and the family on another adventure in a new city. Donkey mentions it's time for a makeover, which is a nod to the movie's different animation style.
4: Shrek and Donkey, two stalwart friends, off on another whirlwind big city adventure.
3: The cast includes Mike Myers, Eddie Murphy, Cameron Diaz, Zendaya, Marcelo Hernandez, and Skylar Gisondo. Shrek 5 hits theaters on June 30th, 2027.
2: I'm Chris Caraccio, NBC News Radio. The Federal Reserve's next interest rate decision looms. The Federal Open Market Committee opens up a two-day policy meeting today with the announcement on rates coming tomorrow. It'll be the first meeting with new Fed Chairman Kevin Warsh at the helm after he replaced Jerome Powell. While he's promised to bring regime change to the nation's central bank, it's expected that the key interest rate will remain unchanged for now. Americans are expected to spend big this Father's Day. The National Retail Federation predicts a record $27.9 billion will be spent on dads this weekend. The most popular gifts are greeting cards, followed by clothing, a special outing, and gift cards. The National Hurricane Center is monitoring an area of low pressure in the western Gulf of America.
5: Really, the main story here is the heavy rainfall that could occur from Texas into Louisiana and then into Mississippi as its disturbance moves through the northwestern Gulf.
2: That's Larry Kelly, a specialist at the National Hurricane Center. He says this system has a 60% chance of developing into Arthur, the Atlantic's first tropical storm of the year. The nation's biggest wind farm is set to start running this month, sending new electricity towards Arizona and Southern California. Tammy Trujillo has details.
6: The SunZia project in New Mexico has 916 turbines. That makes it more than three times larger than any other U.S. wind farm. A 550-mile power line will carry most of that electricity west, where hot weather can push power demand higher. The project will give the Southwest a major new source of electricity once the project is fully running. I'm Tammy Trujillo.
2: UFC President and CEO Dana White is ruling out hosting another event like Sunday's Freedom 250 experience. According to White, UFC can't afford it, and he doubled down on the matter, asserting that the company will never do this again, despite acknowledging it was an amazing experience. The UFC covered the $60 billion price tag attached to the event, which was held on the White House grounds, and the promotion ultimately lost money in footing the bill. I'm Chris Caraccio, NBC News Radio.
7: And that's a look at your national and world news here on KASM. When we come back, we'll take a look at your Minnesota news here on KASM.
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7: Taking a look at your Minnesota news, it's currently 3:05. 15 Minnesotans are accused of conspiring to injure federal immigration agents during Operation Metro Surge protests. U.S. Attorney for Minnesota Daniel Rosen announced today that the defendants are linked to a pair of Minneapolis-based Antifa groups. 12 of the 15 are in custody, and one defendant was already behind bars. Two others are not in custody, but prosecutors expect them to surrender in the near future. Last fall, President Trump signed an executive order designating Antifa as a domestic terrorist organization. Minnesota State Patrol authorities say a driver was intoxicated when he caused a deadly crash in Bloomington. The collision happened early Saturday morning on westbound I-494 near Highway 100. Seth Timmer's blood alcohol content was well above the legal limit for driving in Minnesota. Charges are currently pending. The suspect's Honda SUV struck a Jeep that killed its driver, identified as 64-year-old Vernon Chu from Shakopee. Timmers and his passenger were taken to HCMC with non-critical injuries. Eagan police are credited with ending a 4-hour standoff that concluded without incident. Authorities say the officers responded yesterday morning to a report of a man causing a disturbance in apartments and also in the hallway. Police say the man had a blunt object and threatened several people before barricading himself in his apartment. The suspect was arrested after nearly 4 hours of negotiation and is expected to be booked in the Dakota County Jail. The Minnesota Vikings are hiring former Bears general manager Ryan Pace to their front office. He will serve as football advisor. Pace led the Bears front office from 2015 to 2021 and also won the NFC North Division title in 2018. He was fired after a 6-11 record in 2021. Pace was most recently the Atlanta Falcons vice president of football operations and player personnel, and he was fired in February. And that wraps up your Minnesota news update here on KASM. When we come back, we'll take a look at your weather update here on your dependable neighbor, KASM Radio.
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7: And it is now time for our weatherology meteorologist update with Laura Lockwood. Laura, a little bit cooler today. I mean, if you were getting up early in the morning, you might have thought, oh, wow, it's fall already.
13: Yeah, definitely a little nip in the air. And this cooler trend will continue for a little while. We have another Alberta Clipper coming through. So very similar to last evening, we had a few clouds coming in, a few spotty showers and storms, and that'll continue to be the case once again tonight as this next system comes in. This one's going to be a little larger and going to be a little slower, so we'll continue to have that possibility of showers and storms tonight, Wednesday, and into Wednesday nights. But then high pressure briefly comes in for Thursday. We'll have that sunshine return, but overall temperatures remain quite cool. So tonight, look for those clouds to be on the increase. Showers and storms moving into the area will cool to about 53. A couple of these storms could be a little stronger, so keep a watchful eye on that. Just a little burst of stronger winds possible, maybe some pea-sized hail. But for the most part, most of them are going to be pretty benign. And then on Wednesday, areas of showers and a few storms, high of 66. And that will linger into Wednesday night. And then clearing overnight, low of 49. Sunny Thursday, high of 67. And then a slight chance of a spotty shower storm here on Friday towards the afternoon. I'm meteorologist Laura Lockwood.
7: Yeah, Laura, I mean, really, when you look at what we've gotten for severe weather, it's been quite light through the kind of severe weather season so far, right?
13: Yeah, knock on wood. You know, we've had a couple of pretty solid systems come through, but not really seeing that solid action just yet. But looking towards the end of the month here, I am starting to see an overall shift in that weather pattern. So we'll begin to see more of a typical summer pattern shaping up, which means more active weather.
7: Well, it's never boring, right?
13: Exactly. Definitely not boring in the Midwest.
7: Exactly. All right. Well, thank you so much, Laura.
13: Thank you. Bye-bye.
7: Laura Lockwood with Weatherology Meteorologist. Currently 70 degrees. That is your daytime high here on KASM as we get into your 3 o'clock hour. 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
7: 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Funeral announcement for Michael Mike Madden, 69 of Eden Valley, will be on Wednesday at 10:30 at the Williams-Dingman Family Funeral Home in Eden Valley. And there will be a visitation held today from 4 until 7 and 1 hour prior to the services at the funeral home. And that is for Michael Mike Madden, 69, of Eden Valley. A visitation for Betty Mary Pollock, 95, of Opal, will have a visitation held on Wednesday tomorrow from 4 until 7 o'clock at Our Lady of Mount Carmel Church in Opal. A Mass of Christian burial will be held on Thursday at 11 o'clock, and arrangements made with the Emblem Brenny Funeral Service in Randall, with the Brenny Family Funeral Chapel in Randall, for Betty Mary Pollock, 95, of Opal. A Mass of Christian burial for Alice Sonicker, 79, of Sauk Center, will be on Thursday at 11 o'clock at St. Paul's Catholic Church in Sauk Center. There will be a visitation on Wednesday from 4 until 7, and then again from 10 until 10:45 on Thursday at the church gathering area. A rosary will be said at 10:30 on Thursday at the church, and arrangements made with the Patenshot Funeral and Cremation Services in Sauk Center for Alice Sonicker, 79, of Sauk Center. A memorial service for Melissa Scusa, 49, of Waite Park, will be held at the Daniel Funeral Home on Thursday at 11 o'clock, and that will be at the Daniel Funeral Home in St. Cloud, and there will be a visitation 1 hour prior to the service at the funeral home, and that is for Melissa Scusa, 49, of Waite Park. Funeral announcement for Nancy Kremers, 65, of Cold Spring, will have a Mass of Christian burial held on Thursday at 11 o'clock at St. Joseph's Catholic Church in St. Joseph, and there will be a visitation held from 4 until 8 o'clock on Wednesday at Heritage Hall in St. Joseph, and parish prayers will begin at 4 o'clock. And arrangements made with the Daniel Funeral Home for Nancy Kremers, 65, of Cold Spring. A Mass of Christian burial for Alan Rader, 96, of Sauk Center, will be on Thursday at 11 o'clock at Our Lady of Angels Catholic Church in Sauk Center. And that'll be on Thursday at 11 o'clock, and there will be a visitation held tomorrow from 4 until 7. And then again on Thursday from 10 until 10:45 at the church. Arrangements made with the Patenshot Funeral and Cremation Services of Sauk Center for Alan Rader, 96, of Sauk Center. A memorial Mass of Christian burial for Adeline Silbernick, 96, of Greenwald, will be on Friday at 11 o'clock at St. Paul's Catholic Church in Sauk Center. And there will be arrangements made with the Patenshot Funeral and Cremation Services of Sauk Center. That is for Adeline Silbernick, 96, of Greenwald. Funeral announcement for Cynthia Blum, 68, of Clearwater, will have a funeral service held on Friday at 11 o'clock at Rejoice Lutheran Church in Clearwater. And there will be arrangements made with the Daniel Funeral Home for Cynthia Cindy Blum, 68, of Clearwater. Graveside service and visitation for Edward Ed Sherman, 87, of Sauk Center, will be on Friday at noon until 2 o'clock at the Patenshot Funeral Home in Sauk Center. And that will be followed by a graveside service at St. Paul's Cemetery in Sauk Center. Arrangements made with the Patenshot Funeral and Cremation Services of Sauk Center for Edward Ed Sherman, 87, of Sauk Center. A memorial mass for Clara Burscheid, 78, of Gray Eagle, will be on Saturday at 11 o'clock at St. Joseph's Catholic Church in Gray Eagle. There will be a visitation held on Friday from 5 until 7 at the Patenshot Funeral Home in Melrose, And then again on Saturday from 10 until 10:45 at the church. Arrangements made with the Patton Shad Funeral and Cremation Services for Clara Burscheid, 78, of Gray Eagle. Funeral announcement for Jerry Holst, 67, of Little Falls, will have a celebration of life held on Saturday from noon until 3 at the Eagles Landing Golf Course in Little Falls. And the day of celebration of life, family and friends are invited to honor Jerry by spending time or the morning by doing something he loved doing most, which is golfing. And arrangements made with the Lemire Funeral Home in Little Falls for Jerry Holst, 67, of Little Falls. And those are your funeral announcements today, brought to you by the Daniel Funeral Home and Cremation of St. Cloud, Clearwater, St. Joseph and Sartell, the Benson Funeral Home of St. Cloud, and the Daniel Anderson Funeral Home of Painesville. The Miller Carlin Funeral Homes, St. Cloud, Albany, Holding Ford and Upsala, Albany Floral Shop and Gifts, the Patton Shad Funeral and Cremation Services of Sauk Center, Melrose, Freeport and Gray Eagle, the Shelley Funeral Homes, Little Falls, Piers, Swanville and Onamia, and Cold Spring Floral and Gifts. That wraps up your funeral announcements here on KASM. We'll take a break. When we come back, we'll get into some music here on your dependable neighbor, KASM.
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0: 3 o'clock in the morning, Frankie Yankovic here on KASM as we take a look outside. Currently 71 degrees here in central Minnesota. We've got your bottom of the hour news update coming up in just a little bit. That is brought to you by the Garage Door Store in Waite Park. Taking a look outside, like I said, 71. We are expecting a little bit of rain in the forecast tonight, but for the rest of the day, 71, that's going to be about the max number we kind of hit, because it's not going to get too warm here today. A low tonight of 52, maybe 0.2 inch of rain tonight, as we've got some scattered thunderstorms likely. Starting to see some stuff pop up on the radar, a little north of Fargo, and just that band kind of moving down towards us as we get into your afternoon here. And then, but it'll continue going into tomorrow. We'll get more rain into tomorrow, another quarter of an inch possible, with a high of 66 tomorrow as well, with a low of 48. And then the rain will let up, but we'll still have a little bit of chilly weather, 67 for a high on Thursday as we get into your MNN News Update.
1: Minnesota News Network, I'm Sean Maloney. Governor Walz is overseas taking part in the Austrian World Summit in Vienna to discuss climate change and renewable energy. The governor was asked about his approach when the Canadian wildfires threatened Minnesota.
2: You can't escape the impact, and while there are folks that think those borders are going to stop that pollution from coming across, it didn't really care that it was Canadian wildfires. It became our issue, too, and I think that's the way it has to be approached.
1: Walz says Minnesota is about 5 years ahead of schedule on the state's goal to only use renewable energy by 2040. Minnesota landowners can now turn former cropland into forests with help from the state. The DNR is accepting applications for its Field the Forest program, covering up to 75% of tree planting costs. Landowners must enroll at least 3 acres and plant diverse species. More details available on the DNR website. And looking for a summer road trip with a history twist? The Minnesota Historical Society has launched a statewide scavenger hunt featuring themed routes to historic sites. Participants can earn points through an app and collect a limited edition pin. The challenge runs through mid-October. This is MNN.
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8: 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Just a small sample of some of the baby calf sale numbers at Central Livestock today. We'll get a full report on Wednesday. At some Holstein calves, they weighed 115, brought 1260 by the head. At a nice black-white face, baby calf weighing 95 pounds, brought 1350. At some black heifer calves, at a nice group, they averaged a 75 pounds, brought $1,025 by the head. At a nice black started calf, weighed 220, brought 1850. At a nice Simmental calf as well, had some start to it too, weighed 125, brought $1,500. Had some nice Holstein calves weighing 100 pounds, brought 1275. Had some Holsteins weighing 97 pounds, they brought 1250. Had some nice black baby calves as well, as they averaged, 91 pounds, brought 1675 by the head. We'll get a full report. That was just a small glance at the report at Central Livestock. Big run, and also a very strong demand as well. Central Minnesota Cattle Update brought to you by Compere Financial here on Chasm Radio, number one farm radio in Central Minnesota. Have a great night.

0: And wrapping up that last song, Swiss Boy, a waltz. It started off with Frenchie Polka on the Geography Waltz as we now get into your American countryside with Andrew McRae, who is in Kansas.
1: The Harold family has farmed and ranched along the Kansas-Colorado border for over a century. Their homestead may appear to be much like many others in the area, but these hills have a distinction that make them unique in Kansas. The story is this edition of the American Countryside.
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1: In 1906, Ed Harold's grandparents decided to begin their own farm. There was still land to be homesteaded in Kansas.
3: He went to Colby and looked at the federal land map and saw that there was still a quarter out here on the Colorado-Kansas line to be homesteaded, and so he filed sight unseen. He rented a railroad car, and they loaded everything they had, horses, wagons, stoves.
1: It was 21 miles by wagon from the train station to the quarter section. They built a sod house and dug a well.
3: They would grow dryland corn because to homestead you had to break 20 acres. You know, you think about breaking 20 acres of sod with probably a one-bottom plow, and that took quite a bit of time, I'm sure.
1: The family also raised cattle on the rangeland along the Colorado border.
3: My grandfather would acquire land, and the one thing he liked to do, I never remember him driving a pickup. He always drove a Buick car, and he loved to check cattle two or three times a day, and he always would go to the highest point in the pasture to see where the cattle were.
1: One particular hill near the homestead was a good place to spot the cows, but there was something peculiar about that hill.
3: Kansas celebrated its centennial in 1961, and a gentleman from the Geologic Survey out of Garden City, Kansas, wrote us a nice letter.
1: What did the man want to know about the Harold's Farm? It's next time, as we travel the countryside. In West Kent, Kansas, I'm Andrew McRae.

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4: It's the Minnesota Sports Prep Update for Tuesday, June 16th. I'm Ryan Phelps.
5: On their feet, here's a fly ball to right field. Drifting back is Warney, makes the catch. Becker's going to test it. Here's the throw, and Medelia comes out of the dugout to celebrate.
4: The sounds of state championship baseball. Ron Osterman with the call on NSPN, and Medelia with their first ever state championship as they beat the defending state champs from Red Lake County yesterday, 11-1 in six innings at Target Field in the Class 1A state baseball finals. Tate Becker scores the game-winning run. He also threw for 9 strikeouts on the hill and gets credit for the win. Medelia finishes the season as state champs and with a record of 29-3. In the Class 2A championship, it was Glencoe Silver Lake, last year's runner-up, versus St. Cloud Cathedral, a team back in the title game for the first time since 2015. Owen Fredette got things rolling for the Crusaders with a bases-loaded single to score Jacob Oliver and Henry Schlow, and that's all they would need en route to a 4-0 win. That's their 10th state title in school history. Jack Hammock gets the win. 6 innings and 5 strikeouts. Jake Murphy came in relief as the pair scattered 4 hits over 7 innings. St. Cloud Cathedral finishes with a record of 24-2 and their first state title in over a decade. In Class 3A, number 2 Matamidi takes down number 1 Totino Grace, this one in 6 innings, 10-0 the final score. Cody Loida went 2-for-4 from the plate with 3 RBIs and 1 run scored. Frank Schweders went 3-for-3 with 2 runs scored. Alex Kirpus gets the win going 5 innings, giving up 3 hits with 7 strikeouts. The Zephyrs win back-to-back championships, their 4th state title in program history, and playing in their 4th straight state championship game, 5th in 6 years. They finished this year with a record of 23-5. And finally in Class 4A, the 4 seed Rosemount takes down number 2 Champlain Park 4-1. This game started about an hour and a half late due to rain, but it didn't take long for the Irish to get a lead. Jackson Agee got the game-winning RBI in the 3rd inning as Rosemount wins their first state baseball championship in school history. They scored 26 runs in the tournament, second only to Medelia. They beat number 1 Farmington in the semis and number 2 Champlain Park in the finals last night. So now we're down to just one final sport, Clay Target. Their state tournament coming up on June 26th, 10 days from now. That's at the Minneapolis Gun Club in Prior Lake. 40 teams and top qualifying boys and girls will compete in their respective divisions in the nation's only clay target tournament recognized by a state high school athletic association.
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9: The top 25 reasons for not going to church. Reason number 16. I don't go to church because all they care about is money. The truth is, churches do talk about money and encourage giving. I admit that some churches emphasize it more than others, and I'm not saying that all churches do it for the right reasons, but you might be surprised at the reasons the majority of churches have for challenging their people to give. Most pastors understand the principle that as we give willingly and generously to the Lord, our cheerful obedience leads to many natural and spiritual blessings in our lives. With the measure we give is the measure He gives back to us. But God doesn't want your money. He wants your heart. And the spiritual principle is this: where your treasure is, there will your heart be also. And that's the truth.
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14: And coming up here on KASM, we've got Check and Then Some with There Goes My Heart before your 4 o'clock market updates. There.

0: This is Paul Tomczyk of Edward Jones Investments with today's closing stock market report. Markets closed mixed. U.S. equity markets were mixed today, with the Dow Jones higher, while the S&P 500 and NASDAQ were lower, indicating some broadening of returns beyond technology and growth-oriented names. Market performance is being driven by investor focus on the start of the Federal Reserve's policy meeting, alongside building hope around the U.S.-Iran ceasefire, with falling oil prices helping provide a supportive backdrop. Treasury yields are edging lower ahead of the Fed decision, reflecting a repricing around the outlook for inflation and interest rates. Overall, markets continue to navigate a transition from geopolitical-driven volatility toward policy-driven direction, with resilient economic data reinforcing a higher-for-longer rate backdrop, in our view. Looking ahead, easing geopolitical tensions and a stable economic foundation could support further broader market participation, though near-term performance will likely be driven by Fed guidance and the path of inflation. Closing markets today had the Dow up 329 to an even 52,000, the S&P 500 slipping 43 points to 75.11, and the NASDAQ dropping 308 points, closing at 26,376. In commodity markets, gold up $3.50 to $4,355 an ounce, silver off 8 cents down to $63.39 an ounce, Bitcoin dropping $737 to $65,750, and crude oil dropping $3.59, closing below $76 a barrel. In stocks of local interest, Deere & Company up $9.82 to $585.29, Ford Motor Company dropping 36 cents to $14.41, Kraft Heinz down 19 cents to 23.80, 3M up $3.40 to 161.63, Quanta Services off $5.06 down to 719.29, Target Corporation up 23 cents to 133.40, and XL Energy dropping 37 cents to close at $78.98 a share. 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
3: 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I'm CASM Radio Farm Director Joe Gill. Let's begin. Look at local corn and soybean cash bids at ADM in St. Cloud. We have cash corn at 352. Your October corn at 378. Soybean bid for June at 1042. Soybeans, second half September and October at 1057. A look at dairy numbers, butter and cheese. First of all, butter 2.5 lower at $1.60. Cheddar blocks a half lower, $1.47. Cheddar barrels, no change at $1.42. And finally, a look at Class 3 milk futures. Class 3 milk wrapping up the day on Tuesday. June milk a penny lower, $15.98. July 7 cents lower, $16.36. Your August milk is 4 cents down at $16.70.
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0: This is USDA Market News with your markets for Tuesday, June 16th, 2026. 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Offering prices on frozen commodity pack hen turkeys on a national basis are 173-186 shipping point. Frozen commodity pack tom turkeys are offered at 174-186 shipping point. Finally, in the whole broiler fryer market, prices are trending steady to weak. Supplies are moderate. If you have any questions or comments concerning this report, please call Market News at 515-284-4460. Thank you and have a good day.
1: And that is your 4 p.m. market updates here on KASM. Taking a look at your weather update on KASM Radio. Currently 71 degrees. That is your daytime high for today as we are going to be getting some rain here in the next handful of hours. Overnight low right around 53. We are looking to get right around two tenths of an inch of a rainfall here as we are expecting some rain and some scattered thunderstorms through the area tonight. That'll carry over into tomorrow, and we might get around a quarter of an inch of rain tomorrow. So all in all, right around a 40 or right around 4/10 of an inch of rain, I should say, as we are going to be getting some rain the next 24 hours or so. But after that, we'll start to have that system move out of the way. 49 for a low tomorrow night, and then a high on Thursday of 67 and a low of 46 on Thursday night. Taking a look at your weather here on KASM or at KASM Radio, we had about two tenths of an inch of rain. Meanwhile, our low water mark, that would have been right around West Spunk Brook on 151, 8/100 of an inch. Meanwhile, 2/10 of an inch in a couple of areas, Turbo by Bertram, and our high water mark, 4/4500 of an inch, 2 miles southeast of St. Nicholas.
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2: Well, hello and welcome in to a new episode of AOA, Agriculture of America. Great to have you with us, and thanks for making us part of your day. Coming up on the show, we are going to hear from Emily Score with Growth Energy. We're going to talk about the updates to the 45Z CF GREET model that the Department of Energy announced on Friday afternoon. Some good news for the ethanol, biofuel, biodiesel, SAF industry. We're going to talk about that. Also, talk about E15 in the Senate and more with Emily coming up here after the bottom of the hour. We'll have a look at news headlines at the end of the show. Ahead of all that, we're going to talk about the Supplemental Nutrition Assistance Program and some potential delay of the cost-sharing requirements in the Senate. And this is something that it's kind of been an ongoing discussion surrounding the SNAP program since the passage of the One Big Beautiful Bill last summer. Romina Baccia with the Cato Institute has been following this. We're going to talk with her about it coming up in segment two of today's program. I'm your host, Jesse Allen. As we get things started, let's talk markets. Don Rose, U.S. Commodities, is with us here on AOA. Don, great to have you back with us. And I know a lot of volatility to start the week in the outside markets. I'd say some of that may be continuing a little bit, but looks like the grains and oilseeds are getting in on the action just a bit with some upward momentum on Tuesday's trade, Don. Oh, do we have you with us, Don? All right, apologize. If we have Don with us, we can't hear him. We'll see if we can get that taken care of. We're hoping to get connected with Don Rose from U.S. Commodities. As I was alluding to, the grains and oil seeds showing some upward momentum. Beans leading the way in Tuesday's trade. Double-digit gains being seen there with corn, wheat up a little bit as well. You look over at the outside markets, crude oil down another couple dollars, below $80 a barrel now. Financial markets, a little bit quieter. There was a lot of volatility there, though, to start the week. Let's talk about this. Don Rose, U.S. Commodities. Don, are you with us now?
4: Yeah, good morning.
2: Great to have you with us, Don. Sorry about the technical difficulties there. As I was saying,
4: no problem.
2: Fair amount of volatility, I'd say, in the outside markets to start the week, and it looks like grains and oilseeds are kind of getting in on the action on Tuesday.
4: Yeah, good morning, Jesse. I think when you look at it for us, it's a huge day. Technically, our stuff's been in a five-week downtrend sell signal, if you will. Seasonal's under a lot of pressure, but what's happened is we've kind of reached fair market value. In other words, the market has stopped reacting negative to negative news. Crude oil has been belly flopping, and the grain market stabilized and now moving up as it continues to belly flop. The crop condition ratings continue to improve. And, you know, we're going up on that also. We think probably the market's just looking for a catalyst. Technically, we're at where this thing could really, what we call it, a tradable low in these markets. So we'll see what happens and if we can find a catalyst. But certainly, I think it's a concerning weather problem in Europe and Ukraine. And remember, you have China lurking underneath the market trying to know they have to buy stuff according to the agreement before much longer. And we're now competitive in the world market, Jesse.
2: I wonder about this as well. You know, all this fund managed money that has been in the grain markets has seemingly gotten out of their long positions over the last several weeks. I think that's aided in some of the sell-off we've had really, you know, through the month of May and into the early part of June. Does it feel like that now that some of this managed money has gotten out of some of these markets that maybe grains specifically can get back to trading more traditional fundamentals in some ways, Don? What do you think?
4: Well, you know, I think when you look at it, we probably were trading the fundamentals. And that, I mean, Jesse, you know, we were reached a marketing period as we were in May, where if the weather turns more favorable, you don't have any bull news, that the market seasonally breaks and breaks hard. It does that year after year, did it again this year. You know, and you're exactly right. The funds were long at that time, about 340,000 contracts of corn, and then they moved down to down about 15,000 short. Now we think they're long about 20,000. So most definitely on the corn and these other grains, it's the funds moving around, moving the market around, trying to catch the seasonals, miss it some. So it's just, there comes a point where you're at fair market value. In other words, when you get below the cost of production, you know, or at the cost of production, you see world buyers kind of show up. And I think that's the fear underneath this market. And remember, it's an El Nino year, and that's going to be a lot of big weather issues around the world. And that calls for a little bit more risk premium in the market. But let's call it a pause on the downside now, and let's see if this market can start to do some of these retracements technically. Looks like we have a big possible start today.
2: Livestock trade, let's touch on that a bit. It's looking like another good day in the cattle complex futures-wise. I know we had a fairly strong start on Monday, a little bit of green in the hogs, but it just seems like more of that activity again in this cattle trade. I know there's a lot of things swirling around this cattle market, giving us some volatility here, Don.
4: Well, you know, most definitely. I think the one thing, you know, there was concern how we're going to react to the screw worm. Well, that's kind of been a speed bump here. And when you look at the futures market, what happened is the cattle market dialed in a total seasonal cash break historically the way we do. In other words, the futures just too big a discount too quick, and we don't know if the cash has been king here so far, if the consumer demand is going to stay with us. But the trade got excited on building too big a discounts. Now we're trying to build that back to more of a normal basis. We're still well under a normal basis on the August-October cattle. So, you know, we'll see. I just did want to highlight a little bit on the hogs, Jesse. You know, it's been one that seasonally we're usually moving up right now. Market hasn't been able to, and part of it is just the demand. Our cutout just can't move up. The consumer apparently doesn't like to buy pork that's four times cheaper than beef. Cutouts, $97 a hundredweight. A year ago, we were $117. So Packers just not going to pay up for hogs when you can't get it out of the cutout, Jesse.
2: Yeah, excellent thought there, Don. Anything final? Got about 45 seconds left. Anything you'd reiterate to folks?
4: Well, you know, the only thing I would say is this grain market, you know, possibly is trying to score a tradable bottom down here. Watch some of these outside markets. There's a lot of uncertainty going ahead here yet. We've got the grain, you know, coming up out of the ground but not in the bin. So a foot race with an El Nino year and a lot of volatility going forward.
2: Don Rose, U.S. Commodities. Always enjoy the insight and the conversation, sir. Thanks for being with us on Agriculture of America, Don. Have a great week. We'll talk to you again real soon.
4: Yep, thanks for asking me, Jesse. Have a great week and all of your listeners.
2: Appreciate it. Don Rose, U.S. Commodities, joining us here today on Agriculture of America. All right, coming up next, we're going to talk about the SNAP program and some of these accountability measures that were passed in the One Big Beautiful Bill. Could they potentially go away? Romina Baccia, Cato's Director of Budget and Entitlement Policy, will join us for a conversation coming up next on AOA.
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2: And welcome back to AOA. Well, let's dive in and talk a bit about the SNAP program. A lot of talk about cost-sharing requirements, state waivers, et cetera, et cetera. And some Republicans in the Senate are weighing delaying SNAP cost-sharing requirements from last year's reconciliation bill, reportedly to ease passage of the farm bill. Joining us now, Romina Baccia, Director of Budget and Entitlement Policy with the Cato Institute. Romina, thanks so much for joining us on the show.
11: Thanks so much for inviting me.
2: You bet. Well, I would love to start. Maybe let's set the stage back up a little bit. Can you tell us more about what last year's reconciliation bill, the One Big Beautiful Bill, did in terms of SNAP cost-sharing requirements for states, payment rates, et cetera, et cetera?
11: There were two major welfare programs that were part of the July reconciliation bill, which was otherwise mostly a tax bill to extend President Trump's tax cuts and also expand them in many ways. But the welfare programs that were included were Medicaid and SNAP or food stamps, and both are facing tightening of work requirements, or in Medicaid, work requirements for the very first time. One of the other issues that the Republican legislators were trying to address in food stamps is the increase in error rates. That's when states are issuing payments improperly. That doesn't mean that it's always fraud. Some of it is fraud, but sometimes it's administrative or clerical errors, not collecting the right documentation or not undergoing proper checks or verifications, or in some cases, beneficiaries not reporting changes to their earnings or income in time, all of which can cause these improper payments rates. So in part to pay for some of the new tax cuts that were in the Republican tax bill, reductions to welfare programs were on the table, and SNAP was a big part of that.
2: What I find interesting here is I've been reading through some recent analysis from the Cato Institute, that I know you've been a part of some of this, is that with all the talk about passing a farm bill now in Congress that is way, way, way behind, there's an accountability mechanism regarding this conversation with SNAP that the Senate Republicans may end up possibly, you know, moving out of the way, so to speak, if I'm understanding this right, in order to help ease the passage of a farm bill. So talk about this for us and maybe give us some background on what exactly might happen here.
11: Yeah, so traditionally food stamps have been bundled with agricultural assistance in the so-called farm bill. But one thing that the Republicans did last July with the reconciliation bill is that they split off the discussion over food stamps from those agricultural subsidies in the farm bill. And part of that was that the July reconciliation bill allowed Republicans to make changes to SNAP without needing to compromise with Democrats, unlike an authorization bill, in this case the farm bill, where Democratic votes are essential. And that allowed the Republicans to make a lot of changes to SNAP that they wouldn't have been able to get through if Democrats had had a say. Now Democrats are trying to use whatever leverage they can get to reverse some of those cuts that they don't agree with. And they've tried to repeal all of the SNAP cuts, repeal the Medicaid cuts, but they didn't get anywhere with Republicans. And so in the spirit of compromise, one change that both parties have now identified that they could get behind is delaying the cost-sharing requirements in food stamps. So traditionally, the federal government has covered 100% of food stamp benefit costs, even though the states administer them. But there has been a big increase in these improper payment rates. And so the idea behind the cost-sharing requirement is that states that have improper payment rates exceeding 6%, they would have to bear a portion of the cost of the benefits that they distribute. And it's really about incentive alignment to encourage states to reduce their improper payments by ensuring that not the full cost of those errors falls on federal taxpayers, but the states also bear some responsibility and accountability. Because so many states would be impacted by these penalties or cost-sharing requirements, especially 18 states with Republican Senate delegations, there is now a bipartisan coalition forming that is discussing delaying those cost-sharing requirements, but that no state would face any penalties. But it also potentially allows the Congress to delay these requirements such that Democrats perhaps will be have power in the Congress the way that Republicans do right now, and then they could potentially turn them off entirely. So that's a potential risk with the current approach. To those who support delaying the cost-sharing requirements argue that states are not able to meet the goal so quickly. They need more time to implement fraud prevention and other payment error prevention measures that will cost money and training and will likely require hiring of more staff to administer those benefits. And so there's something to that argument, but, you know, the politically realistic version of this is also makes it easier to repeal them entirely and go back to the way where the federal government basically covers the entire share of SNAP costs, whether states are fiscally responsible with that program or not. And error rates really differ wildly from about 25% in Alaska to 5 to 6% in Utah and only 4% in Idaho. So you really can see that some states are just more responsible or have an easier time administering these benefits correctly than others.
2: We're having a conversation with Romina Baccia, Cato Institute Director of Budget and Entitlement Policy. And I think to add to that and some of what you were saying there towards the end of that answer is, there's been a lot of states that are trying to find ways to avoid federal penalties in some ways. Maybe some of those states that aren't necessarily as fiscally responsible. And I know that's been a key piece at the heart of this entire conversation surrounding the SNAP program and the high costs that are out there for the government and more, and how some states are better at managing the program than others. And that's what's creating a lot of the concern and issue, I think, out there broadly regarding this conversation, Romina.
11: That's right. There's also one particularly troubling provision that the Republicans had to include in order to secure the Senate vote from Alaska, the so-called Alaska carve-out, that has created some perverse incentives where states whose error rates are between 6% and a little over 13% would be hit with those payment penalties. But states that have error rates above 13.34% would not face any cost-sharing requirements until 2029. And so that in a perverse way is now rewarding states who have much higher improper payment rates, and in some cases encouraging states to discontinue current efforts to reduce their improper payment rates on the way to get to that 6%, when it's much easier to have their improper payment rates shoot up to be above the 13% threshold, where they also won't face any cost-sharing requirements. So that's really troubling, because the federal government has, in effect, created a loophole to these cost-sharing requirements that is now incentivizing certain states to drive up their improper payment rates, or at least not fix them so that they can save some money.
2: Romina, great insights. Anything final you would add or reiterate to folks to keep in mind here on the show today?
11: I would say that the big issue that very few people are talking about is whether the federal government should be in the nutrition assistance business at all, or whether this is fundamentally a state and local or perhaps even a private charitable responsibility. And it's when you have these massive federal programs providing funding where the administrative responsibilities lie with a different entity, in this case the state, states, you get these so-called principal agent problems where the states don't face the right incentives to ensure that the money they're getting from the federal government is properly allocated towards those people who truly need those benefits. And so we've just seen a lot of problems as a result of that missing link where funding responsibility and administrative accountability do go hand in hand. And over the long term, we may be better off with the states running programs like SNAP by themselves without the federal government involved. One way to get towards this would be to do what the government did with TANF, the so-called Temporary Assistance for Needy Family program, where the government, federal government provides a block grant to the states. So then it's up to the states to figure out how to best allocate the money. And if they have high fraud and improper payment rates, then it hits the state's budget, which incentivizes them to do better.
2: Well, with that, we are up against the clock. Director of Budget and Entitlement Policy with the Cato Institute, Romina Baccia. Romina, thanks so much for joining us here on AOA. Have a great day, and we'll look forward to having you back on again soon.
11: Thanks so much.
2: All right, up next, Emily Score with Growth Energy joins us on AOA.
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14: For CASM Radio, I'm Farm Director Joe Gill. Well, a lot going on in agriculture with the situation on New World of Screwworm and in other items, of course, and of course, focus on the current crop situation and weather and all of that that goes into it. Sometimes something does fall under the radar. I think that's the farm bill right now, which is still stuck in the Senate. We had fellow farm broadcaster Lori Boyer. She's with KSIR in Fort Morgan, Colorado. She tracked down the National Farmers Union in discussing their efforts on getting a passage on this important farm safety net in D.C.
15: The National Farmers Union has sent a letter to the Senate urging greater action on the farm safety net, calling for additional reforms through the Farm Bill. Farmers Union Government Relations Director Aaron Shire.
16: The Senate Agriculture Committee is currently working on its version of the Farm Bill. It could release text relatively soon, and there is an expectation that they'll mark up the bill at some point this summer. And this follows on the heels of House action on the Farm Bill this spring, with passage of a Farm Bill through the full House in late April. But of course, you got to find a pathway through the Senate too, and the Senate's looking at potentially doing things a little bit differently.
15: The letter outlines significant headwinds facing a farm economy, including high input costs, low commodity prices, market volatility, trade uncertainty, and a rise in farm exits and bankruptcies.
16: We outline these concerns in this letter, and with the focus on farm policy through the Farm Bill, and with all of the challenges in the farm economy, we think now is really an important time to take action, for Congress to take action, to strengthen the farm safety net for farmers, which is really what we're outlining and calling for in this letter.
15: Once again, that was Aaron Shire, National Farmers Union Government Relations Director.
14: All right, Lori, thank you very much. Fellow farm broadcaster Lori Boyer. Some other news, including D.C., of course, is something also falling under the radar right now is, you know, the price of fertilizer and inputs. And Iowa Senator Chuck Grassley, he's claiming the Iran war is and has been used as an excuse for the fertilizer industry to raise prices. Grassley says fertilizer has come down, but now he says the question is, why has it done so?
17: The price of urea, nitrogen fertilizer, dropped over 30% since its mid-April highs. The problem is we don't know why prices fell and what role the conflict in the Middle East played.
14: Now, he does say it did play a role, but to what measure? And so Senator Grassley trying to maybe get some more clarity on, you know, just a simple, well, it's because of Iran and that war. That's why prices are higher. We'll get more on future reports, Chasm Radio.
3: 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AOA. 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
2: And we continue here on today's Agriculture of America. Joining us right now, let's get some updates on the 45ZCF GREET model announcement from the Department of Energy. We want to talk E15 as well. She is, of course, with Growth Energy. Emily Score, CEO of Growth Energy, joins us here on AOA. Emily, good to talk with you again. Hope all is well.
11: Everything's great, Jesse. Great to speak with you.
2: I appreciate you taking the time to be on with us here today. We've got some exciting updates to talk about. Let's start with this updated GREET model. I know this is yet another step in the process, so to speak. We've been waiting on this news from the Department of Energy, and you know, in typical government fashion, we got the news update on a Friday afternoon. I chuckle a little bit, but sounds like it's good news for the industry overall, Emily.
11: It is good news, and it is a step forward. As we've learned with 45Z implementation, it's a bit of an iterative process. And so there are a few additional steps that need to be taken to really allow producers to maximize this credit and get maximum flexibility. So what happened Friday with the Department of Energy announcement, they updated the model that is used for people to understand how do I take credit for this? What things that I do and what does that carbon intensity reduction equate to in terms of the actual tax credit? So that's something that all ethanol producers were really anxious to get because they need that for this tax year, the 2026 tax year. And a couple important things that we got out of that announcement and the update. It removed the flawed indirect land use change figures. That was part of the statutory change in the One Big Beautiful Bill Act, but we needed to see what that absolutely translated to in terms of actual carbon intensity reduction. So everybody will benefit from that, so very important. It confirmed that undenatured fuel ethanol is eligible for the credit. There's a little bit of confusion because we export denatured and undenatured ethanol, so that clarifies. And then it ensures, and this is in line with the statute, that moving forward, this credit is for fuels made with North American feedstock. So important updates, and we still need a little bit more, hopefully later on this year, from the government as well.
2: I was going to say, let's talk about that now. We've had these steps in the process, and we've checked a lot of these boxes off the list, so to speak. So really, what is left here in this process to kind of reach the finish line, the full finish line, I guess I'll put it that way, because I know there's a lot of nuances to this. So what's really left in front of us here in this 45Z SAF conversation, Emily?
11: The full finish line is when American farmers are able to benefit from this, and we can capture all of the innovative practices taking place on the farm, that the ethanol producer gets credit for that lower carbon feedstock, and that we can bring that value back to the farm gate. So that's the final step. And I truly believe that was a big part of the intent of both Republicans and Democrats that have supported this tax in various bills, this tax credit in various bills. They want to make sure that this benefits the farmer, that this brings a new revenue stream to the American farmer. And so we need USDA to issue its final updated carbon intensity calculator. We call that the FDCIC. And then we need Department of Energy to issue another update to GREET, the model that incorporates what USDA has done. So we need those two steps. I'm hoping that maybe we'll see something out of the agencies this summer or later this fall, because that's what we need ultimately so that farmers are incentivized and rewarded for all of the amazing innovation that they're already doing.
2: Emily Score, CEO of Growth Energy, with us here today on Agriculture of America. And appreciate the updates on the GREET model. You know, you made a good point here, and I think this is a perfect segue to talk E15, finding, you know, these items that farmers can benefit from. And there's been so much talk about the benefits for E15 for American producers. Also, though, consumers, too. I mean, we've seen this get through the House. It's now in the hands of the Senate. Let's talk about this. Where do the prospects for year-round E15, where do things sit right now in the Senate? What are you hearing, Emily?
18: A lot of activity, a lot of conversation in the Senate. Leader Thune has been clear, and he's been public, that in the Senate they have to kind of build a new bill. And this is not uncommon. So the House will pass something, and the Senate says, well, we want to take a slightly different approach. So there are ongoing conversations among leadership, among senators that represent ethanol interests, that represent refinery interests. The discussion is going to follow the same contours as the House bill, where you couple year-round E15 along with some reform to the small refinery part of RFS. What exactly that looks like at the end of the day, I can't say. I think it'll be similar to the kind of deal that was negotiated in the House. I think what's really important to remember is the president and the vice president recently in Iowa reiterated, the president said, Congress, send me a bill. Leadership, both Leader Thune, Ranking Member Klobuchar from Minnesota, both understand and regularly hear from their constituents, from farmers, from farm country, from our side of the aisle, but also from consumers. Hey, we're paying more for gas than we've paid in the last 4 years. E15 will save consumers $150 million this summer at the pump. So we need Congress to help provide some relief to the American driver. They know this is important. My hope is that they get something done before the election, but there's also the possibility that this bleeds into the end of the year.
2: And it's a process that, unfortunately, Emily, I mean, we've been talking about E15 now for how many years? And we just, you know, as much as we celebrate getting this across the line in the House, we still know that there's a hill to climb here in the Senate, and there's certain detractors who want to stall this out more. And just at the end of the day, I think it's just a reminder that the fight's not over until it's fully over. Right, Emily?
18: You're right. But I don't want people to be disheartened. There is so much momentum right now. We have a broad coalition of support, from farmers to fuel retailers to consumer advocates and refiners. So we have a broad coalition. We have a lot of bipartisan support. That's what ultimately got this done in the House. The fact that the House did pass a bill on E15 actually gives that empowers us as we go into the Senate, because the Senate can see, all right, the other chamber did that. We better follow as well. So, yes, there's a handful of I would say, almost intractable opposers, some small refiners. But like any piece of legislation, this is going to be compromised. This is a negotiation. Leader Thune knows that. That's the conversation that's taking place right now, and we have a lot of very motivated champions in Senate who understand just how critically important this is for every driver in their state and every driver across the country.
2: And one of the things that I've talked about many times, and I'm sure you and I have talked about this before as well, but I've said it on this program, at the end of the day, for the vocal minority who claims that it's a mandate and all this and that, and it's bad for your engines and this and that, my response to that vocal minority has always been and will continue to be, hey, it's not a mandate. It's just giving folks the option to put E15 in their vehicle if their vehicle's made for it and they so choose. It's really just opening this up for gas stations to provide this year-round as an option. Doesn't mean you have to put it in your vehicle if you don't want to. And I think that's one of the biggest things that I continue to stress, and I'm sure many in the industry continue to stress as well. This is not meant to be a mandate.
18: You are absolutely right. And the opposition, they're actively pushing this false narrative to confuse people. This is, and it's been a distraction. The legislation doesn't force anyone to buy anything. It opens up more options and choices for consumers. It gives them choices 12 months of the year instead of 9.5 months of the year. And so, you know, when we talked to so many members of the House of Representatives, and we had to meet with hundreds of offices that aren't in the Corn Belt, that don't know this issue, we had to educate them. And when you walk them through what this is, they said, oh, my gosh, this is a no-brainer. Well, this sounds fantastic. This is free market. This is more affordable fuel. This is fuel. E15, by the way, is the most tested fuel on the road today. It's great for the engine. So when you have the opportunity to present this, our case, to someone, absent, you know, the chatter from the opposition, they see what a win-win-win this opportunity is.
2: Real quick, I wanted to ask you about this as well. We got about this Section 301 investigation into Brazil's trade practices, especially surrounding unfair treatment of American ethanol. I know there's been some movement there, some initial findings. What's your response to that, Emily?
18: I mean, we're very pleased that the administration is taking this so seriously. For years, we have been talking to our trade ambassadors about the unfair treatment with Brazil. And how, you know, they have full and incentivized access to our markets. We don't have the same. So this is something that the administration began last year. We're very excited about it. I think there's some important good findings that ultimately will lead to a better outcome and an opportunity for us to have potentially more access to that marketplace and a little bit of a fairer and more level playing field.
2: That's all we want, right, is a fair and level playing field here at home and globally when it comes to ethanol, right, Emily?
18: Yes, because when we have a fair and level playing field, whether that's domestically and people have the chance to buy E15 if they want it, or globally, we win because our product is so valuable. It's more affordable. It's higher octane. It's better for the engine. It's good for the environment. It's renewable. It is an American commodity with a value chain that starts and stops on U.S. soil. So our value proposition is so strong, we just have to break through some of these barriers that are put up by opposition.
2: Well, as always, I know we and the industry appreciates the work you and your team do there at Growth Energy on these issues. Emily Score, CEO, Growth Energy. Always great to talk with you, Emily. Have an awesome week. Thanks for joining us on the show.
18: My pleasure. You too. Thanks.
2: Appreciate it. Go to growthenergy.org for more. Emily Score with us here today on AOA. We'll be back with a look at Ag News headlines on the way right after this.
14: More AOA, Jesse Allen coming up. AOA brought to you by the Minnesota Corn Growers Association here on CASM Radio. Well, let's get an update from USDA. Usually, typically every Tuesday during the growing season, we get an update on the current progress surrounding corn and the soybean crop as well, and also some look at current condition. Rod Bain, Brad Rippey at USDA.
19: More Midwestern rains this past week. How does it translate to crop progress for corn and soybeans? USDA meteorologist Brad Rippey says for the period ending June 14th.
20: Our next to last look at corn emergence nationally, that is at 94%, 1 point ahead of the 5-year average, 1 point ahead of last year at this time. Our final look at soybean planting for 2026 shows 95% of the crop seeded by June 14th, 2 points ahead of the 5-year average, 2 points ahead of last year at this time. Soybean emergence reaching 88% by June 14th, significantly ahead of the 5-year average of 82% and last year's 83%.
19: Condition ratings also saw slight improvement for both crops due to the precipitation. I'm Rod Bain reporting for the U.S. Department of Agriculture in Washington, D.C.
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3: 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AOA. Now, back to Jesse Allen.
21: And welcome back to AOA. Well, it's been a bit of a rough go in the corn market recently. We've gone from highs to lows in about a month's time. John Heimberg, market advisor with Total Farm Marketing, said the grain markets are stuck in sell-off mode.
23: Well, obviously, the markets are not in great shape with the way we've been selling off the grains here the last couple of weeks now, as we've kind of taken a lot of the bullish news out of the marketplace in that regard. So, but again, it's just a difficult time right now, and seasonality is also a big play in this market right at this time frame. We're running out of bullish news, and then throw on top of that, weather is not a concern here at this time frame.
21: That doesn't mean there aren't some weather concerns in parts of rural America.
23: I know we're getting a lot of rain in some areas, and that does have some concerns to it. But, you know, again, in the bigger picture, for every guy that's got water issues, there's 30 guys that are happy. Remember, it was just a couple of years ago, we lost over a couple hundred thousand acres in South Dakota due to flooding, and we still popped up a near record, a record crop. So, again, it's early, and I feel for guys in those situations with these storms that are coming through.
21: Heimberg says corn is feeling a lot of pressure because of the large South American harvest.
23: Some of it is just the competition that's out there globally for corn at this time frame. This is the second year in a row. We basically saw about the first part of May that we kind of put a bit of a recovery high, or in this case, it was a high in, and then we just saw the market really roll over. And I think a lot of that is more tied to what's going on with South American bushels. USDA report, the biggest move in that report was the raising of the Argentina crop up, raising the Brazilian crop up. They added 9 million metric tons to the global balance sheet. Now, that really actually got the USDA kind of in line with where the rest of the world thinks those crops are.
21: And the corn market is primarily going to be watching the weather going forward the rest of the summer.
23: It's all going to be about weather. We got the acre number coming at the end of the month. We'll see what happens with that. We're going to be down corn acres from last year, but is it up a little bit from where we were in March? We'll have to see. Same thing with the soybean side as well. And then after we get through that report on the 30th of

0: They've got feed, and they're incentivized by price, and if they think it's finally safe to go out in the woods after they get through this screw-worm thing, of course they're going to expand. That's what they're going to do. People ask me that. Do you think they're really going to expand? Well, I know they are.
1: He said expansion will come, but he wants it to be under control.
0: I know they are where there's grass. I know they are in the Dakotas. Mm-hmm. And I know what's going on the beef on dairy thing. There's no question that that's increasing the available supply going into the thing. So I just don't want us to get down the road 2 years from now, and then we're going back into the, oh, my gosh, now we can't get a bid, and too many cattle and not enough hook spaces and blah, blah, blah. And you got the packer that's only taking care of his people that have a relationship with them, right? I worry that that's the next step. I was there in 98 when the hogs had that whole flip over and then the whole industry changed. I don't want to see that in ours. And so hopefully I'm overreacting, but I don't think I am.
1: Once again, that's Brad Cuoima with Cuoima Cuoima Varolick. He talked with our own Susan Littlefield on last Thursday's episode of Cattle Chatter. You can find it at youtube.com/@markettalkag. Head there. You could find the video from last week and past video episodes of Cattle Chatter and more content on our YouTube channel. Well, as of Monday morning, the number of confirmed New World screwworm cases in the U.S. had reached 12. Senator James Lankford of Oklahoma said it's important to be vigilant but not to panic. The ag sector has known this was coming for more than a year and is prepared.
2: This is not an administration that's caught flat-footed on this. We've seen it coming now for well over a year, and they've been aggressively planning and preparing on this. They've now spent right at $1 billion, billion with a B, in preparation to be able to take this on. So it is time for the fight here, but it's also time for folks to not panic on this.
1: He says it's very important to remind the general public that their food is safe.
2: It doesn't affect the food supply on this for individuals. It doesn't affect humans in the way this thing attacks, but we do need to be more aggressive in raising more cattle and making sure we're protecting ourselves from this.
1: Once again, that's Oklahoma Senator James Lankford. Well, ag tractor and combine sales saw a decline across North America in the May numbers from the Association of Equipment Manufacturers. Susan Littlefield has more.
3: According to new data from the Association of Equipment Manufacturers, U.S. sales of agricultural tractors dropped 21.6% compared to May of 25, with combine sales dipping 56.1% in that same period. Canadian sales show a drop of 17% in total ag tractor sales and 56.5% decline in combine sales compared to May of 25. The ag tractor and combine reports are released every month and can be found on the AEM Market Shares statistics page. I'm Susan Littlefield reporting.
1: Thank you, Susan. And finally, mid-June is upon us, and the temperatures are climbing as we approach the official start of summer. Cliff Mass is an atmospheric sciences professor at the University of Washington. Will warmer than normal temperatures be a part of that super El Nino that some are predicting this year?
4: In fact, it appears not. In fact, the latest model runs, the latest long-term simulations suggest that it could be tailing down by this winter.
1: The new information, Mass says, is that we are not headed for a super El Nino and that it will probably be a more moderate one this winter.
4: And if you go to the latest forecasts, all of a sudden it peaks in like September and then it starts declining a bit. So the super El Nino now, I think, is sort of off the table based on these. So, I mean, the most probable is a moderate. Could be strong, but the super one does not appear to be probable at this point.
1: As for the summer, Mass says things are looking fairly normal.
4: The situation looks very favorable at this point. You know, and El Nino doesn't have that much effect in the summer, so that's not a feature. The models right now indicate this month have one heat wave, and then it's going to get cool and rainy again. You know, so that's the story.
1: And Mass added that the forecast calls for things to cool off again with more precipitation on the way. Once again, that is Cliff Mass, atmospheric sciences professor at the University of Washington. With that, we are out of time here on today's Agriculture of America. Coming up tomorrow on the show, we'll hear from Ted Seifried with Zahner Ag Hedge. We'll also have an agronomy conversation with Dr. Carl Wyant from Nutrien. All that and more coming up tomorrow on AOA. For now, though, thanks for joining us. I'm Jesse Allen. Have a great day. We'll talk to you tomorrow.
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3: 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Coming up next, we're going to have your World of National News from NBC News and 24/7 News all here for your 5 o'clock hour.
4: Chasm's top of the hour update. 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
5: NBC News Radio, I'm Scott Carr. The U.S. and Iran are set to officially sign a framework agreement on Friday. Vice President J.D. Vance tells NBC News details related to the deal won't be released until after the ceremony when the next phase of negotiations begin. Still, several high-ranking members of Congress say they still haven't been briefed on it. Longtime senator from Iowa and chairman of the Senate Judiciary Committee, Chuck Grassley, says U.S. lawmakers are not aware of the terms of the deal.
6: It would be better, from my point of view, if we had it in our hands yesterday, and I don't see a reason why we haven't had. We have not been briefed on it. We haven't been told that we're going to have a briefing.
5: The White House says the agreement would stop Iran from obtaining a nuclear weapon and reopen the Strait of Hormuz. A colleague of Grassley's, Republican Senator Joni Ernst, said a deal of such magnitude deserves thorough review and that it's critical the Senate has the opportunity to examine the details.
6: I think it would be better if we had the actual document in our hand.
5: Meantime, President Trump's expressing frustration toward Israel's handling of their conflict with Hezbollah. Iran's foreign minister has said if Israeli forces remain in Lebanon, that would result in a violation of the deal. Voters are heading to the polls for primaries today in Oklahoma and Washington, D.C. There's primary runoffs in Alabama and Georgia. President Trump's political clout's again on the ballot, including in Georgia's Senate race, where he gave a last-minute endorsement to Republican Congressman Mike Collins over former football coach Derek Dooley. In Alabama's Republican Senate primary runoff, Trump-backed Congressman Barry Moore faces former Navy SEAL Jared Hudson. America's emergency supply of oil has fallen to its lowest level since 1983. Data from the Energy Department shows the Strategic Petroleum Reserve has fallen again as the U.S. continues to loan oil to energy companies to help prevent fuel prices from spiking. Scott Carr, NBC News Radio.
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10: Cloudy skies tonight with a chance for storms. Lows level off around 53. Southerly winds 5 to 10 miles per hour. Thunderstorms likely tomorrow. Highs around 66. Overcast tomorrow night. Chance of rain showers. Lows dip down to about 49. partly cloudy. Thursday, with daytime highs approaching 67. 73, slight chance of thunderstorms. Friday. From the Weatherology Radio Network, I'm staff meteorologist Laura Lockwood on AM 1150 KASM.
3: It's currently 73 degrees outside of your Chasm Studios in Albany with a humidity of 43%. Got wind speeds coming out of the west at 5 miles per hour. We got the sun setting tonight at 9:10 p.m. and rising tomorrow morning at 5:29 a.m. We'll take a quick break. When we come back, we'll have your funeral announcements with Max Steigoff. It's all coming your way here on KASM, your dependable neighbor.
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15: 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The Miller Carlin Funeral Homes, St. Cloud, Albany, Holding Ford, and Upsala, Albany Floral Shop and Gifts, the Patent Shot Funeral, and cremation services of Sauk Center, Melrose, Freeport, and Gray Eagle, the Shelley Funeral Homes, the Little Falls, Piers, Swanville, and Onamia, and Cold Spring Floral and Gifts. Funeral announcement for Michael Mike Madden, 69 of Eden Valley, will be on Wednesday at 10:30 at the Williams Dingman Family Funeral Home in Eden Valley. And there will be a visitation held today from 4 until 7 and 1 hour prior to the services at the funeral home. And that is for Michael Mike Madden, 69 of Eden Valley. A visitation for Betty Mary Pollock, 95 of Opal, will have a visitation held on Wednesday tomorrow from 4 until 7 o'clock at Our Lady of Mount Carmel Church in Opal. A massive Christian burial will be held on Thursday at 11 o'clock, and arrangements made with the Emblem Brenny Funeral Service in Randall, with the Brenny Family Funeral Chapel in Randall, for Betty Mary Pollock, 95, of Opal. A massive Christian burial for Alice Soniker, 79 of Sauk Center, will be on Thursday at 11 o'clock at St. Paul's Catholic Church in Sauk Center. There will be a visitation on Wednesday from 4 until 7, and then again from 10 until 10:45 on Thursday at the church gathering area. A rosary will be said at 10:30 on Thursday at the church, and arrangements made with the Patenshot Funeral and Cremation Services in Sauk Center for Alice Soniker, 79 of Sauk Center. A memorial service for Melissa Scusa, 49 of Waite Park, will be held at the Daniel Funeral Home on Thursday at 11 o'clock, and that will be at the Daniel Funeral Home in St. Cloud, and there will be a visitation 1 hour prior to the service at the funeral home, and that is for Melissa Scusa, 49 of Waite Park. Funeral announcement for Nancy Kremers, 65 of Cold Spring, will have a mass of Christian burial held on Thursday at 11 o'clock at St. Joseph's Catholic Church in St. Joseph, and there will be a visitation held from 4 until 8 o'clock on Wednesday at Heritage Hall in St. Joseph, and parish prayers will begin at 4 o'clock. And arrangements made with the Daniel Funeral Home for Nancy Kremers, 65 of Cold Spring. A mass of Christian burial for Alan Rader, 96 of Sauk Center, will be on Thursday at 11 o'clock at Our Lady of Angels Catholic Church in Sauk Center. And that'll be on Thursday at 11 o'clock, and there will be a visitation held tomorrow from 4 until 7. And then again on Thursday from 10 until 10:45 at the church. Arrangements made with the Patenshot Funeral and Cremation Services of Sauk Center for Alan Rader, 96 of Sauk Center. A memorial mass of Christian burial for Adeline Silbernick, 96 of Greenwald, will be on Friday at 11 o'clock at St. Paul's Catholic Church in Sauk Center. And there will be arrangements made with the Patenshot Funeral and Cremation Services of Sauk Center. That is for Adeline Silbernick, 96 of Greenwald. Funeral announcement for Cynthia Blum, 68 of Clearwater, will have a funeral service held on Friday at 11 o'clock at Rejoice Lutheran Church in Clearwater. And there will be arrangements made with the Daniel Funeral Home for Cynthia Cindy Blum, 68 of Clearwater. Graveside service and visitation for Edward Ed Sherman, 87 of Sauk Center, will be on Friday at noon until 2 o'clock at the Patenshot Funeral Home in Sauk Center. And that will be followed by a graveside service at St. Paul's Cemetery and Sauk Center. Arrangements made with the Patenshot Funeral and Cremation Services of Sauk Center for Edward Ed Sherman, 87 of Sauk Center. A memorial mass for Clara Burscheid, 78 of Gray Eagle, will be on Saturday at 11 o'clock at St. Joseph's Catholic Church in Gray Eagle. There will be a visitation held on Friday from 5 until 7 at the Patenshot Funeral Home in Melrose. And then again on Saturday from 10 until 10:45 at the church. Arrangements made with the Patenshot Funeral and Cremation Services for Clara Burscheid, 78 of Gray Eagle. Funeral announcement for Jerry Holst, 67 of Little Falls, will have a celebration of life held on Saturday from noon until 3 at the Eagles Landing Golf Course in Little Falls. And the day of celebration of life, family and friends are invited to honor Jerry by spending time or the morning by doing something he loved doing most, which is golfing. And arrangements made with the Lemire Funeral Home in Little Falls for Jerry Holst, 67 of Little Falls. And those are your funeral announcements today, brought to you by the Daniel Funeral Home and Cremation of St. Cloud, Clearwater, St. Joseph and Sartell, the Benson Funeral Home of St. Cloud, and the Daniel Anderson Funeral Home of Painesville. The Miller-Carlin Funeral Homes of St. Cloud, Albany, Holding Ford and Upsala, Albany Floral Shop and Gifts, the Patent Shot Funeral and Cremation Services of Sauk Center, Melrose, Freeport and Gray Eagle, the Shelley Funeral Homes, Little Falls, Piers, Swanville and Onamia, and Cold Spring Floral and Gifts.
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3: 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Next up, we got Lilies in the Moonlight Waltz by the Vic Cheetah Band.

0: That was the Old Veterans Polka by Check and Then Some. We're going to get to your MNN news pretty soon here, but first we'll do a weather check. Currently 73 degrees outside of your Chasm Studios in Albany with a humidity of 41%. We got wind speeds coming out of the southwest at 3 miles per hour. 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
1: This is Minnesota News Network. I'm John Anderson. Federal prosecutors have arrested 15 people in Minneapolis, accusing them of conspiring to impede federal officers during Operation Metro Surge. MNN's Sean Maloney has more.
2: According to a federal indictment unsealed Tuesday, the group allegedly worked together to disrupt law enforcement efforts. Authorities say five of the defendants face additional charges, including solicitation of violence, interstate threats, assault on a federal officer, and destruction of government property. U.S. Attorney Daniel Rosen called the case part of a broader effort to address what he described as organized, lawless behavior endangering officers and communities. Officials say a dozen suspects are now in custody, one was already detained, and two remain at large. Sean Maloney, MNN.
1: A hit-and-run crash in northern St. Louis County ended with a pickup truck engulfed in flames and the driver behind bars. Deputies say 66-year-old Randy Johnson of Orr is responsible. This is MNN.
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4: Your Tuesday Farm Commentary here on Chasm Radio. I am Farm Director Joe Gill. Well, we do not talk about the cotton market quite enough at all here on Chasm Radio. You know, cotton, central Minnesota, not necessarily the first thing on our minds, but still a market and still an industry we need to keep in mind and keep in tune with. Let's get the very latest on the progress of this year's cotton crop. Brad Rippey, meteorologist at USDA.
5: 86% of the U.S. intended cotton acreage planted by June 14th. That is 2 points behind the five-year average, but ahead of last year's pace of 84%. Finishing first on cotton planting, Arizona, California, and Missouri. They were at 100% last week. The only state that is reporting planting progress at least 5 percentage points behind its five-year average is Texas, top producer. 80% planted, five-year average is 85%, and we have seen enough rain to slow things down for some of that later planting. Now, in terms of cotton reaching the squaring stage, nationally 19% is the value for June 14th. 2 points ahead of the five-year average, 1 point ahead of last year at this time. The range is from no squaring yet in Oklahoma, but that's typical, to 44% squaring in Arizona, which is just 2 points behind the five-year average of 46%. And cotton setting bolls, showing 2% setting bolls nationally, 1 point behind the five-year average, 1 point behind last year at this time.
4: All right, Brad Rippey, looking at the current cotton crop status from USDA on your farm commentary. On a Tuesday on Chasm Radio. Have a good night.
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0: All right, we're going to get into your managing for profit on Brownfield pretty soon here, but first we'll do a weather check. It's currently 72 degrees outside of your Chasm Studios in Albany with a humidity of 43%. We got current wind speeds coming out of the southwest at 5 miles per hour. We got our sun setting tonight at 9:10 p.m. and rising tomorrow morning at 5:29 a.m. Our morning low was at 52 degrees, and record high in 1933 was 97 degrees. And next up, we got your managing for profit on Brownfield.
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1: If you want to become a farmer but have limited connections with a current operation, what options are there? The Great Lakes Farm Incubator Program is a place in northern Michigan that's training beginning farmers to build experience and a business plan to kickstart the process. Program manager Kofi Kapchavi says accessing land continues to challenge aspiring farmers.
2: The cost of land is the main barrier to entry in farming. At this point, there is no clear path. There is no clear answer. You have to work with a bank. There are some grants that you can approach, you can use, but there is no very helpful tool right now. It is a major cost. You know, land is very expensive, and also, that's also part of the issue. That's why when realtors or people well-heeled, come in to compete with the beginning farmer, it's a slaughter. There is no competition, right? But at this point, there is no easy, funding source for this. Having a solid business plan that you can take to a founder, to a bank, is crucial. So as people go through our program, they learn how to we help them put a business plan together. That's the very first place to start. You know, if you don't have a solid business plan, no founder, no bank is going to look at you to even trying to finance what you're trying to do. You know, so that's the very first place to start.
1: Kapchavi says many times land linking programs can serve as connectors.
2: Most of the farmers who are looking for property are looking for small plots of land, 2, 3, 4, 5 acres, 10, maybe 15, 20 at the most. Not many people are looking for 150 acres or 250 acres to lease to farm. A lot of the beginning farmers, want to do things like vegetable farming, right? Things that they can take to the farmer's market, things that are easy to turn over. So it's trending toward smaller with a quicker turnaround.
1: The incubator program has been supported by USDA's National Institute of Food and Agriculture's Beginning Farmer and Rancher Development Program since 2022. I'm Nicole Haslip with Brownfield.
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7: A Finnish company is converting forestry leftovers and agricultural waste into a new form of energy storage. Researchers have developed what they call the world's first renewable supercapacitor made from recycled waste wood and agricultural residue. Unlike conventional batteries, supercapacitors excel at rapidly storing and releasing energy, making them useful for grid stabilization and industrial applications. Interesting Engineering reports that the nanocellulose-based energy storage technology is designed to reduce reliance on mined materials while creating value from waste streams that might otherwise be discarded. The company is preparing to launch its first pilots within the next 6 months. I'm Ken Chester.
0: And we're back here with more music. Next up, we got Prop Me Up Beside the Jukebox by Joe Diffie.

0: That was Let's Have a Party Polka by Bruce Bradley. And coming up next, we are going to have your word for today. It is brought to you by the Emmanuel Lutheran Church of the Rural Farming Township.
1: Grace to you and peace from God our Father and the Lord Jesus Christ, who gave himself for our sins to deliver us from the present evil age, according to the will of our God and Father, to whom be glory forever and ever. Amen. Psalm 3 is the psalm we look at today. It's a psalm of prayer in which you were called to follow the example of David, who writes many of the psalms. This psalm is prayed because of the distress of David when his son Absalom expels him. The Lord hears his prayer and chooses to hear yours as well. At the end of this psalm, David acknowledges the Lord as his true help, who desires to keep his people. First three verses. O Lord, how many are my foes? Many are prising against me. Many are saying of my soul, there is no salvation for him in

We continue to look at the Ten Commandments, the first commandment. Everyone made into a god that to which his heart was inclined. Even in the mind of all heathen, therefore, to have a god means to trust and believe. The trouble is, their trust is false and wrong, for it is not founded upon the one God, apart from whom there is truly no God in heaven or earth. We call this idolatry. It is primarily in the heart, which pursues other things and seeks help and consolation from creatures, saints, or devils. It neither cares for God nor expects good things from him sufficiently to trust that he wants to help, nor does it believe that whatever good it receives comes from God. It concerns only the conscience, which seeks help, comfort, and salvation in its own works and presumes to wrest heaven from God. We are to trust God alone and turn to him, expecting from him only good things, for it is he who gives us body and life, food and drink, nourishment, health, protection, peace, and all temporal and eternal blessings. A name derived from the word God is good, because he is an eternal fountain which overflows with sheer goodness and pours forth all that is good in name and in fact. Although much that is good comes from to us from men, we receive it all from God through his command and ordinance. Our parents and all authorities, in short, all people placed in a position of neighbors, have received the command to do all kinds of good. So we receive our blessings not from them, but from the good God has made through them. Do you have a kind heart that expects from him nothing but good, especially in distress and want, and renounces and forsakes all that is not God, that is not God? Then you have the true God. Consequently, in order to show that God will not have this commandment taken lightly, but will strictly watch over it, he has attached to it first a terrible threat, and then a beautiful, comforting promise. These should be thoroughly stressed and expressed upon young people so that they may take them to heart and remember them. Learn from these words, then, how angry God is with those who rely on anything but himself. And again, how kind and gracious he is to those who trust and believe in him alone with their whole heart. His kindness and goodness extend to many thousands, lest men live in security and commit themselves to luck, like brutes who think that it makes no great difference how they live. Therefore, he wills to be feared and not to be despised. He intends that everyone shall be impressed and see that this is no laughing matter. These are also the people he means when he says, who hate me, that is, those who persist in their stubbornness and in their pride. Terrible as these threats are, much mightier is the comfort in the promise that assures mercy to those who cling to God alone. Sheer goodness and blessing, not only for themselves, but also for their children to a thousand, and even many thousands of generations. Certainly, if we desire all good things in time and eternity, this ought to move and impel us to fix our hearts upon God with perfect confidence, since the divine majesty comes to us with so gracious an offer, so cordial an invitation, and so rich a promise. Let us therefore learn the first commandment well and realize that God will tolerate no presumption and no trust in any other object. Amen. The peace of God, which transcends all understanding, guard and protect your hearts and your minds in Christ Jesus. God bless. Good day. Pastor Steggy from Emmanuel Lutheran Church, Farming Township, signing off.

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0: Next is your rosary, and is brought to you by the St. Martin Catholic United Financial and St. Anne's Christian Women.
2: We, the priests and seminarians of the Diocese of St. Cloud, would like to offer this rosary for your intention. We ask you to join us in prayer for an increase in the number of young men and women to dedicate their life to God as a priest or religious.

0: Father, and of the Son, and of the Holy Spirit. Amen.
1: I believe in God, the Father Almighty, creator of heaven and earth,
0: and in Jesus Christ, his only Son, our Lord, who was conceived by the Holy Spirit, born of the Virgin Mary, suffered under Pontius Pilate, was crucified, died, and was buried. He descended into hell. The third day he rose again from the dead. He ascended into heaven, sitting at the right hand of the God the Father Almighty. From thence he shall come to judge the living and the dead.
2: I believe in the Holy Spirit,
0: the Holy Catholic Church, the communion of saints, the forgiveness of sins, the resurrection of the body, and life everlasting. Amen.
1: Our Father,
0: who art in heaven, hallowed be thy name. Thy kingdom come, thy will be done, on earth as it is in heaven.
2: Give us this day our daily bread, and forgive us our trespasses, as we forgive those who trespass against us. And lead us not into temptation, but deliver us from evil.
1: For an increase of the virtues of faith, hope, and charity.
0: Hail Mary, full of grace, the Lord is with thee. Blessed art thou among women, and blessed is the fruit of thy womb, Jesus.
2: Holy Mary, Mother of God, pray for us sinners, now and at the hour of our death. Amen.
0: Hail Mary, full of grace, the Lord is with thee. Blessed art thou among women, and blessed is the fruit of thy womb, Jesus.
2: Holy Mary, Mother of God, pray for us sinners, now and at the hour of our death. Amen.
0: Hail Mary, full of grace, the Lord is with thee. Blessed art thou among women, and blessed is the fruit of thy womb, Jesus.
2: Holy Mary, Mother of God, pray for us sinners, now and at the hour of our death. Amen.
0: Glory be to the Father, to the Son, and to the Holy Spirit.
2: As it was in the beginning, is now, and ever shall be, world without end. Amen.
1: O my Jesus,
0: forgive us our sins, save us from the fires of hell. Lead all souls to heaven, especially those who have most need of thy mercy.
3: The first sorrowful mystery, the agony in the garden. Our Father, who art in heaven, hallowed be thy name. Thy kingdom come, thy will be done, on earth as it is in heaven.
2: Give us this day our daily bread, and forgive us our trespasses, as we forgive those who trespass against us. And lead us not into temptation, but deliver us from evil.
0: Hail Mary, full of grace, the Lord is with thee. Blessed art thou among women, and blessed is the fruit of thy womb, Jesus.
2: Holy Mary, Mother of God, pray for us sinners, now and at the hour of our death. Amen.
0: Hail Mary, full of grace, the Lord is with thee. Blessed art thou among women, and blessed is the fruit of thy womb, Jesus.
2: Holy Mary, Mother of God, pray for us sinners, now and at the hour of our death. Amen.
0: Hail Mary, full of grace, the Lord is with thee. Blessed art thou among women, and blessed is the fruit of thy womb, Jesus.
2: Holy Mary, Mother of God, pray for us sinners, now and at the hour of our death. Amen.
0: Hail Mary, full of grace, the Lord is with thee. Blessed art thou among women, and blessed is the fruit of thy womb, Jesus.
2: Holy Mary, Mother of God, pray for us sinners, now and at the hour of our death. Amen.
0: Hail Mary, full of grace, the Lord is with thee. Blessed art thou among women, and blessed is the fruit of thy womb, Jesus.
2: Holy Mary, Mother of God, pray for us sinners, now and at the hour of our death. Amen.
0: Hail Mary, full of grace, the Lord is with thee. Blessed art thou among women, and blessed is the fruit of thy womb, Jesus.
2: Holy Mary, Mother of God, pray for us sinners, now and at the hour of our death. Amen.
0: Hail Mary, full of grace, the Lord is with thee. Blessed art thou among women, and blessed is the fruit of thy womb, Jesus.
2: Holy Mary, Mother of God, pray for us sinners, now and at the hour of our death. Amen.
0: Hail Mary, full of grace, the Lord is with thee. Blessed art thou among women, and blessed is the fruit of thy womb, Jesus.
2: Holy Mary, Mother of God, pray for us sinners, now and at the hour of our death. Amen.
0: Hail Mary, full of grace, the Lord is with thee. Blessed art thou among women, and blessed is the fruit of thy womb, Jesus.
2: Holy Mary, Mother of God, pray for us sinners, now and at the hour of our death. Amen.
0: Hail Mary, full of grace, the Lord is with thee. Blessed art thou among women, and blessed is the fruit of thy womb, Jesus.
2: Holy Mary, Mother of God, pray for us sinners, now and at the hour of our death. Amen.
0: Glory be to the Father, and to the Son, and to the Holy Spirit.
2: As it was in the beginning, is now, and ever shall be, world without end. Amen.
0: O my Jesus, forgive us our sins, save us from the fires of hell.
3: Lead all souls to heaven, especially those who have most need of thy mercy.
0: The second sorrowful mystery, the scourging of Jesus at the pillar.
3: Our Father, who art in heaven, hallowed be thy name. Thy kingdom come, thy will be done, on earth as it is in heaven.
2: Give us this day our daily bread, and forgive us our trespasses, as we forgive those who trespass against us. And lead us not into temptation, but deliver us from evil.
3: Hail Mary, full of grace, the Lord is with thee. Blessed art thou among women, and blessed is the fruit of thy womb, Jesus.
2: Holy Mary, Mother of God, pray for us sinners, now and at the hour of our death. Amen.
3: Hail Mary, full of grace, the Lord is with thee. Blessed art thou among women, and blessed is the fruit of thy womb, Jesus.
2: Holy Mary, Mother of God, pray for us sinners, now and at the hour of our death. Amen.
3: Hail Mary, full of grace, the Lord is with thee. Blessed art thou among women, and blessed is the fruit of thy womb, Jesus.
2: Holy Mary, Mother of God, pray for us sinners, now and at the hour of our death. Amen.
3: Hail Mary, full of grace, the Lord is with thee. Blessed art thou among women, and blessed is the fruit of thy womb, Jesus.
2: Holy Mary, Mother of God, pray for us sinners, now and at the hour of our death. Amen.
3: Hail Mary, full of grace, the Lord is with thee. Blessed art thou among women, and blessed is the fruit of thy womb, Jesus.
2: Holy Mary, Mother of God, pray for us sinners, now and at the hour of our death. Amen.
3: Hail Mary, full of grace, the Lord is with thee. Blessed art thou among women, and blessed is the fruit of thy womb, Jesus.
2: Holy Mary, Mother of God, pray for us sinners, now and at the hour of our death. Amen.
3: Hail Mary, full of grace, the Lord is with thee. Blessed art thou among women, and blessed is the fruit of thy womb, Jesus.
2: Holy Mary, Mother of God, pray for us sinners, now and at the hour of our death. Amen.
3: Hail Mary, full of grace, the Lord is with thee. Blessed art thou among women, and blessed is the fruit of thy womb, Jesus.
2: Holy Mary, Mother of God, pray for us sinners, now and at the hour of our death. Amen.
3: Hail Mary, full of grace, the Lord is with thee. Blessed art thou among women, and blessed is the fruit of thy womb, Jesus.
2: Holy Mary, Mother of God, pray for us sinners, now and at the hour of our death. Amen.
3: Hail Mary, full of grace, the Lord is with thee. Blessed art thou among women, and blessed is the fruit of thy womb, Jesus.
2: Holy Mary, Mother of God, pray for us sinners, now and at the hour of our death. Amen.
3: Glory be to the Father, and to the Son, and to the Holy Spirit.
2: As it was in the beginning, is now, and ever shall be, world without end. Amen.
3: O my Jesus, forgive us our sins, save us from the fires of hell. Lead all souls to heaven, especially those who have most need of thy mercy.
0: The third sorrowful mystery, the crowning of thorns.
3: Our Father, who art in heaven, hallowed be thy name. Thy kingdom come, thy will be done, on earth as it is in heaven.
2: Give us this day our daily bread, and forgive us our trespasses, as we forgive those who trespass against us. And lead us not into temptation, but deliver us from evil.
3: Hail Mary, full of grace, the Lord is with thee. Blessed art thou among women, and blessed is the fruit of thy womb, Jesus.
2: Holy Mary, Mother of God, pray for us sinners, now and at the hour of our death. Amen.
3: Hail Mary, full of grace, the Lord is with thee. Blessed art thou among women, and blessed is the fruit of thy womb, Jesus.
2: Holy Mary, Mother of God, pray for us sinners, now and at the hour of our death. Amen.
3: Hail Mary, full of grace, the Lord is with thee. Blessed art thou among women, and blessed is the fruit of thy womb, Jesus.
2: Holy Mary, Mother of God, pray for us sinners, now and at the hour of our death. Amen.
3: Hail Mary, full of grace, the Lord is with thee. Blessed art thou among women, and blessed is the fruit of thy womb, Jesus.
2: Holy Mary, Mother of God, pray for us sinners, now and at the hour of our death. Amen.
3: Hail Mary, full of grace, the Lord is with thee. Blessed art thou among women, and blessed is the fruit of thy womb, Jesus.
2: Holy Mary, Mother of God, pray for us sinners, now and at the hour of our death. Amen.
3: Hail Mary, full of grace, the Lord is with thee. Blessed art thou among women, and blessed is the fruit of thy womb, Jesus.
2: Holy Mary, Mother of God, pray for us sinners, now and at the hour of our death. Amen.
3: Hail Mary, full of grace, the Lord is with thee. Blessed art thou among women, and blessed is the fruit of thy womb, Jesus.
2: Holy Mary, Mother of God, pray for us sinners, now and at the hour of our death. Amen.
3: Hail Mary, full of grace, the Lord is with thee. Blessed art thou among women, and blessed is the fruit of thy womb, Jesus.
2: Holy Mary, Mother of God, pray for us sinners, now and at the hour of our death. Amen.
3: Hail Mary, full of grace, the Lord is with thee. Blessed art thou among women, and blessed is the fruit of thy womb, Jesus.
2: Holy Mary, Mother of God, pray for us sinners, now and at the hour of our death. Amen.
3: Hail Mary, full of grace, the Lord is with thee. Blessed art thou among women, and blessed is the fruit of thy womb, Jesus.
2: Holy Mary, Mother of God, pray for us sinners, now and at the hour of our death. Amen.
3: Glory be to the Father, and to the Son, and to the Holy Spirit.
2: As it was in the beginning, is now, and ever shall be, world without end. Amen.
3: O my Jesus, forgive us our sins, save us from the fires of hell. Lead all souls to heaven, especially those who have most need of thy mercy. The fourth sorrowful mystery, the carrying of the cross to Calvary. Our Father, who art in heaven, hallowed be thy name. Thy kingdom come, thy will be done, on earth as it is in heaven.
2: Give us this day our daily bread, and forgive us our trespasses, as we forgive those who trespass against us. And lead us not into temptation, but deliver us from evil.
3: Hail Mary, full of grace, the Lord is with thee. Blessed art thou among women, and blessed is the fruit of thy womb, Jesus.
2: Holy Mary, Mother of God, pray for us sinners, now and at the hour of our death. Amen.
3: Hail Mary, full of grace, the Lord is with thee. Blessed art thou among women, and blessed is the fruit of thy womb, Jesus.
2: Holy Mary, Mother of God, pray for us sinners, now and at the hour of our death. Amen.
3: Hail Mary, full of grace, the Lord is with thee. Blessed art thou among women, and blessed is the fruit of thy womb, Jesus.
2: Holy Mary, Mother of God, pray for us sinners, now and at the hour of our death. Amen.
3: Hail Mary, full of grace, the Lord is with thee. Blessed art thou among women, and blessed is the fruit of thy womb, Jesus.
2: Holy Mary, Mother of God, pray for us sinners, now and at the hour of our death. Amen.
3: Hail Mary, full of grace, the Lord is with thee. Blessed art thou among women, and blessed is the fruit of thy womb, Jesus.
2: Holy Mary, Mother of God, pray for us sinners, now and at the hour of our death. Amen.
3: Hail Mary, full of grace, the Lord is with thee. Blessed art thou among women, and blessed is the fruit of thy womb, Jesus.
2: Holy Mary, Mother of God, pray for us sinners, now and at the hour of our death. Amen.
3: Hail Mary, full of grace, the Lord is with thee. Blessed art thou among women, and blessed is the fruit of thy womb, Jesus.
2: Holy Mary, Mother of God, pray for us sinners, now and at the hour of our death. Amen.
3: Hail Mary, full of grace, the Lord is with thee. Blessed art thou among women, and blessed is the fruit of thy womb, Jesus.
2: Holy Mary, Mother of God, pray for us sinners, now and at the hour of our death. Amen.
3: Hail Mary, full of grace, the Lord is with thee. Blessed art thou among women, and blessed is the fruit of thy womb, Jesus.
2: Holy Mary, Mother of God, pray for us sinners, now and at the hour of our death. Amen.
3: Hail Mary, full of grace, the Lord is with thee. Blessed art thou among women, and blessed is the fruit of thy womb, Jesus.
2: Holy Mary, Mother of God, pray for us sinners, now and at the hour of our death. Amen.
3: Glory be to the Father, and to the Son, and to the Holy Spirit.
2: As it was in the beginning, is now, and ever shall be, world without end. Amen.
3: O my Jesus, forgive us our sins, save us from the fires of hell. Lead all souls to heaven, especially those who most need thy mercy. The fifth sorrowful mystery, the crucifixion. Our Father, who art in heaven, hallowed be thy name. Thy kingdom come, thy will be done, on earth as it is in heaven.
2: Give us this day our daily bread, and forgive us our trespasses, as we forgive those who trespass against us. And lead us not into temptation, but deliver us from evil.
3: Hail Mary, full of grace, the Lord is with thee. Blessed art thou among women, and blessed is the fruit of thy womb, Jesus.
2: Holy Mary, Mother of God, pray for us sinners, now and at the hour of our death. Amen.
3: Hail Mary, full of grace, the Lord is with thee. Blessed art thou among women, and blessed is the fruit of thy womb, Jesus.
2: Holy Mary, Mother of God, pray for us sinners, now and at the hour of our death. Amen.
3: Hail Mary, full of grace, the Lord is with thee. Blessed art thou among women, and blessed is the fruit of thy womb, Jesus.
2: Holy Mary, Mother of God, pray for us sinners, now and at the hour of our death. Amen.
3: Hail Mary, full of grace, the Lord is with thee. Blessed art thou among women, and blessed is the fruit of thy womb, Jesus.
2: Holy Mary, Mother of God, pray for us sinners, now and at the hour of our death. Amen.
3: Hail Mary, full of grace, the Lord is with thee. Blessed art thou among women, and blessed is the fruit of thy womb, Jesus.
2: Holy Mary, Mother of God, pray for us sinners, now and at the hour of our death. Amen.
3: Hail Mary, full of grace, the Lord is with thee. Blessed art thou among women, and blessed is the fruit of thy womb, Jesus.
2: Holy Mary, Mother of God, pray for us sinners, now and at the hour of our death. Amen.
3: Hail Mary, full of grace, the Lord is with thee. Blessed art thou among women, and blessed is the fruit of thy womb, Jesus.
2: Holy Mary, Mother of God, pray for us sinners, now and at the hour of our death. Amen.
3: Hail Mary, full of grace, the Lord is with thee. Blessed art thou among women, and blessed is the fruit of thy womb, Jesus.
2: Holy Mary, Mother of God, pray for us sinners, now and at the hour of our death. Amen.
3: Hail Mary, full of grace, the Lord is with thee. Blessed art thou among women, and blessed is the fruit of thy womb, Jesus.
2: Holy Mary, Mother of God, pray for us sinners, now and at the hour of our death. Amen.
3: Hail Mary, full of grace, the Lord is with thee. Blessed art thou among women, and blessed is the fruit of thy womb, Jesus.
2: Holy Mary, Mother of God, pray for us sinners, now and at the hour of our death. Amen.
3: Glory be to the Father, and to the Son, and to the Holy Spirit.
2: As it was in the beginning, it is now, and ever shall be, world without end. Amen.
3: O my Jesus, forgive us our sins, save us from the fires of hell. Lead all souls to heaven, especially those who have most need of thy mercy. Hail, Holy Queen, Mother of Mercy, our life, our sweetness, and our hope. To thee do we cry, poor banished children of Eve. To thee do we send up our sighs, mourning and weeping in this valley of tears. Turn then, most gracious Advocate, thine eyes of mercy towards us, and after this our exile, show unto us the blessed fruit of thy womb, Jesus. O clement, O loving, O sweet Virgin Mary, pray for us, O Holy Mother of God,
2: that we may be made worthy of the promises of Christ.
4: In the name of the Father, and the Son, and the Holy Spirit.
2: Amen.
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0: Your inspirational selections are in honor of the unborn child and the sanctity of marriage. 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We're going to get back to some more music. Next up, we got I Got a Tiger by the Tail by Buck Owens.
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0: This is Minnesota News Network. I'm John Anderson. The Department of Justice has announced charges against 15 people who it says impeded agents during the Minnesota federal immigration crackdown. The protesters face a series of charges, including conspiracy to impede or injure federal officers, assault, and destruction of government property. The charges stem from demonstrations in Minneapolis during Operation Metro Surge. Minnesota U.S. Attorney Daniel Rosen said 12 have been arrested during an operation this morning. One was already in custody, and two remain at large. Rosen said the defendants belonged to two Minneapolis-based Antifa groups. A motorhome was destroyed in a fire in McDavid Township, southwest of Eveleth. St. Louis County authorities say the woman driving said smoke and flames started coming from the engine. She and her dog were able to get out safely. The motorhome is a total loss. This is MNN.
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3: The top 25 reasons for not going to church. Reason number 17. I don't go to church because I already feel bad enough. I totally get this. Nobody likes feeling guilty. Nobody likes feeling like they don't measure up and will never be able to live the way the Bible expects us to. But you might be surprised to learn that God doesn't expect us to give up our sin without help from Him. Romans 3:23 says, "For all have sinned and fall short of the glory of God." The beauty of the gospel is that when we give our lives to Him, He gives us both the desire and the power to do right. And if we blow it, He immediately forgives us. So when we come to church, instead of seeing a bunch of discouraged, beaten down people who feel bad about themselves, you will see a lot of smiles, and that's the truth.
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5: 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And now, here's Les Feldick with today's lesson.
6: Now, all these dates, of course, are approximate. I don't set these things in concrete, because after all, over thousands of years of time, it doesn't make that much difference whether it's 100 years one way or the other. But as near as chronologists can ascertain, Adam came on the scene at 4004. Then the flood was the next big event in Genesis, of course, chapter 6 and 7, and that was about 2400 years. I haven't got the time up here, but the flood would be about 2400 B.C., or 1,600 years from the creation of Adam until the flood. And then there was another 200 years in between here from the flood, when Noah and the three sons come out, until that whole new generation of folks come together at the Tower of Babel. And then from the Tower of Babel until God realizes that the human race is just, well, what? He can't do anything with them on the basis that he's been doing. So he does something totally different, and he calls out one man, Abram, and deals with him down at the city of Ur, down in Babylon, and promises him, and we call that the Abrahamic covenant, of course, that out of him will come a nation of people. And through that little nation of people, God is going to consummate then his whole plan of redemption. So Abram comes on the scene back here at 2000 B.C., 500 years later, Israel is now a nation. They've come out of Egypt under Moses, and they receive the law. That'd be 1500 B.C. Then we have this whole period from Abraham until Christ comes in his earthly ministry is strictly, with exceptions.